0: you're back on Talk of the Town here on 3KND, and that song that you were just listening to was See It Through by Ziggy Ramo and Jay Cow. And you know what? I've had the opportunity through Talk of the Town to yarn to the mob at the Torch a couple of times. They do some great, amazing work down there with our brother boys and sister girls that have been incarcerated to make sure that they stay connected to community through art and their culture as well. And we're lucky enough to be talking to two amazing people, Flick and Nans, who are on the line with us today. They'll be talking a little bit about Confined 17, which is the exhibition that's currently going on at the moment. It opened on May 1st and it is on till Sunday the 14th of June at Glen Ira City Council Gallery. But of course, we've got Flick and Nans here. Flick and Nans, how are you both?
1: Yeah, good, thanks. How are you?
0: Yes, going well. It's lovely to have you both on Talk of the Town today. So first and foremost, who's your mob and where are you from?
1: Nans, Wellbunja, Wurundjeri, Gunai, Kurnai, with connections to Bunjalung and Barkindji.
2: And my name's Flick and I'm a Ngunnawal woman from down South Australia.
0: So how did you both get connected into the Torch? Flick, maybe you can go first.
2: Yeah, sure. So it was a while ago now. It was during my last sentence back in 2018. One of the girls inside dragged me to the career art class and introduced me to the then arts mentor, Paul McCann, and got me painting, really, and sold my first painting, got out of jail, started working for the Torch as a staff member. What about you, Nan?
1: Yeah, I got connected to the Torch while I was incarcerated, and I first started going to the career art classes, and I happened to be there one day when the Torch Arts mentor came in, and yeah, it's just grown from there.
0: And how important was it for both of you while you were incarcerated to have an opportunity to connect with community and to connect with culture through the Torch?
1: I've always been connected to my culture, but it connected me deeply and enabled me to dive deeper into my culture and my mobs. And you know, for my children's sake and keep them connected as well. And that, yeah, that was all thanks to the Torch.
2: And to me, it was incredible because, you know, being so far away from my country, I had the arts mentor bring in a Ngunnawal booklet that got put together just for me, basically. And being able to see my language, that, you know, words that I'd grown up with saying at home all my life, and see that in the book, and, you know, see lots of deadly pictures of my totems and some photos of family members, that was huge. It was, yeah, a way of connecting even though I was so far away.
0: No, that's really amazing. And Flick, now you actually work for the Torch, which is amazing, and there's been quite a number of past incarcerated brother boys and sister girls that have gone through the program that then choose to stay connected with the Torch family and work, and you're one of them. What's it like being on the other side, working for the Torch and being the one helping people connect to community and culture?
2: I am so grateful and blessed to be First People's Art Mentor now. Being able to go back, I look after all the women in the program, so I head out to Deep and Tara, and being able to support all the women the way that I was supported and being able to understand what they're going through instead of, you know, just learning it from a textbook or something like that, it creates better relationships. We trust each other, and, like, you know, when they win, it's a personal win for me. So it really fills my cup. And you know how they say, find a job that you love doing and it's not work? That's literally what my job is here at the Torch.
0: Yeah, and Nans, have you been able to stay connected into the Torch? I've noticed that there are public programs that are connected to the Confined 17 exhibition, and that you're actually doing some of those alongside Frances Castle, the weaving workshops, is that correct?
1: Yeah, that's correct. I have a lot of opportunities through the Torch to facilitate weaving workshops across Melbourne, and it's been an absolute blessing in many ways. And then I've been able to keep connected because of Flick. She's my art mentor, and, you know, we do Titters Group, so we come together once a month and learn, you know, either to work with a new medium or working on the skills that we already have, and really given me a sense of purpose and direction, as well as doing something that I love and is really, really close to my heart. And I'm able to help others that are recently released and coming back into community, and hopefully I can, you know, work with mob that are still incarcerated, because I understand firsthand what it feels like.
0: Yeah, because both of you have had that lived experience of being incarcerated and then shifting and moving away from that through the Torch program. And I know that you mentioned the Titters group, which is great, and it's lovely that you're able to do that with, you know, the other sister girls that have come through the program with you. How important is it to be able to have that moment that you can touch base with each other on a regular basis?
1: It is deeply important, you know, to connect with other strong black women in community doing what we love, and then learning new skills, learning about culture and traditional ways. It keeps our culture alive. It keeps women's business strong. And I'm totally grateful for Titters Group and the Torch for facilitating that.
0: Amazing. And of course, as mentioned at the beginning of the interview, you currently have Confined 17 that is on, and it was opened on Friday, May 1st, and goes all the way through to Sunday, June 14th at the Glen Eira City Council Gallery. Were both of you present for the opening of Confined 17, and what was it like being a part of the opening of the exhibition?
2: So coming from a staff member angle, it was incredible to see so many artists, and that's what the opening night really is about, is sometimes some of the artists, first-time artists or exhibiting artwork, so having released from prison and come in and, you know, be the star of the show, you see their artwork stretched up on the wall, and, you know, all these people here to experience what we've put together, it's really, really amazing, and it's really makes it all worth it. So it was an incredible night. And, yeah, I love the formalities and some special artists getting the recognition that they deserve. Do you want to expand on that?
1: Yes, sure. So opening night was absolutely amazing, and I brought along a few of my children, so they got to see all the benefits of, you know, the Confined 17, and I won an award. I won the Thorpe Award, which was very unexpected, and I was standing there with my kids and having a bit of a mum moment, because there was a young tutor up on stage and she was reading out awards and stuff, and she was getting emotional. I thought, oh, my darling, you know, and then she said my name.
0: And you're just like, what?
1: But I am truly grateful to receive that award, and it makes me realise the growth, my personal growth, and how far I've come. And, yeah, it was, yeah, just so deadly to see so many artists win the awards, and I know what it does for them personally, like, to be able to win the award, and it makes you just want to keep going and putting life.
0: That's so amazing. First and foremost, congratulations on winning that award. And you're right, it gives you the ability to then think, yeah, I'm doing, you know, great stuff in my space and in the mediums that I work in, and all those sort of things. And, of course, a wonderful role model to your children as well. And, of course, Confined features 497 artworks. And the wonderful thing that I love about it, because I did actually print out the list of all of the artworks, which is pretty long. I can tell, like, it's a big, big, thick booklet. But I loved the fact that it was mixed mediums. It wasn't just acrylic on canvas. There's lots of different mediums that can be seen in the exhibition. Is that right?
2: Yeah, there's all kinds. A lot of the people who are still incarcerated, they're kind of restricted to what the prisons allow at the different locations. But once they're released and back into the community, they have options, you know, the options are endless, and getting them to learn different ways. We love having new and exciting pieces to show at Confined each year.
0: And I love the fact that all proceeds from the artworks go right back to the artists, which is amazing. And I also know, and correct me if I'm wrong here, but if the artists are incarcerated, a certain percentage of that money gets put away for them for when they do get released. Is that correct?
2: Yeah. So then when they get out, they've got something to get them on their feet, get them going. You know, if they've been a long time, then it kind of really changes their ability to, you know, start fresh, start new, and not stress and focus so much on, you know, financials, and just being able to transition back into the community easily.
0: And I know I mentioned just before that there's 497 artworks on offer with so many different mediums that are in there. But of course, this 2026 exhibition also marks 10 years since the introduction of the Aboriginal Arts Policy in Victoria, which enables First Peoples in prison to earn an income from artwork sales, which is an amazing feat that we're 10 years in and that the torch has been created. And there's so much wonderful success. I know a few people that have gone through the program who are still connected to the torch as well. But what's next for you guys? What's next for Flick and what's next for Nans?
2: For me, I just want to keep supporting my sister girls and keep finding amazing opportunities for them to seize and see them all rise. Me personally, I have been focusing on an upcoming exhibition, so that's pretty exciting and I've been really looking forward to it.
1: So within the torch, I want to keep staying connected, hopefully end up in a position maybe like Flick one day or within a role within the torch, because I love the torch family, I love how they work and support mob and lift each other up. And personally, I have got a duo exhibition coming up with another Chitter Girl.
0: Ooh, amazing.
1: In January, so yeah, that's really exciting. I'll be working my mum off to get my artwork stocked up for that.
0: Oh, that's amazing. Well, we might have to do another interview with you before Jan so that you can spruik that up to everybody as well.
1: Too deadly.
0: And of course, I've had, like I said before, I've had the opportunity to interview a number of people that are connected to the torch. And every single time I've spoken to them, they've talked about how many artworks are kind of flying off the walls. And I know that the exhibition has been open since May 1st. How's the sales gone so far?
2: Sales are going amazing. I think it was in the first night of it being open to the public, we sold somewhere around to the value of around 30% of the exhibition.
0: Amazing.
2: So that's huge. Yeah. Out there. So that's a lot of, you know, income for artists that is life-changing. It really is.
0: Yeah, no, it certainly is. That's great to hear. And I'm sure that before the end of the exhibition closed on June 14th, that there'll be many more that are sold. And it's wonderful because there's artworks and pieces that are at a really accessible price for people as well, you know. So there's some of your, you know, I looked at the list. So there's some, you know, high-end ones that are, you know, a couple of thousand, but there's also ones that are, you know, in the hundreds as well. So there's something for everyone.
2: Absolutely. All you need is a blank wall and we'll find something to put on it.
0: Oh, that sounds great.
2: Yes, sadly, I'm going to have fun and help a customer, but I'll leave you to wrap up with Nan.
0: Yes, no worries at all. And of course, Flick, thank you again. And of course, they're at the art gallery today while we're doing this interview. And of course, customers come in at any time. But thank you, Flick, for being a part of the interview today. And Nans, thank you for telling us a little bit more about your story. And I look forward to possibly interviewing you in the future about your other exhibition in January as well.
1: Yeah, that would be absolutely amazing. Thank you for your time today as well. And everyone get on down and come and have a look at this amazing exhibition, because it doesn't do justice, you know, looking at pictures to what it does in person. To come and see all the paintings and different mediums that are used to create art and people's stories is absolutely next level.
0: As Nan said, make sure you get down there. Confined 17 is on until Sunday, June 14th at Glenira City Council Gallery. And of course, as mentioned, there is some public programs and Nan's will be facilitating a weaving workshop alongside Francis Castle on May 24th, which is a Sunday. You can book to be a part of that. There's also a Confined 17 floor talk happening on Thursday, 28th of May. Again, booking's essential. And last but not least, there's a Confined 17 screening with a Q&A with First Peoples artist and Wiradjuri videographer Joshua Scott. So there's something for everybody. Make sure you get down there and have a look before it all goes. Nans, thank you again, and I wish you nothing but the best with everything that you do, and especially what you do with the Torch family.
1: Thank you so much. Bless you. Have a deadly day.

point in walking around with resentment in our hearts, especially if you're out here saying that you've forgiven someone but you're really still holding it in on the inside. Shows you don't even know what forgiveness really means. Forgiveness is for us, it's not for them. Such tricky.

0: And you're back on Talk of the Town here on 3KND. That song you just heard was Break Bread by Dem Mob. And our next person that I'm going to interview today is pretty amazing persons. Madeline Buckner, who at the age of 16 founded Little Dreamers, which is Australia's leading young carer support organisation. For those that don't know, Little Dreamers supports young people aged between the ages of 4 and 25 who care for a family member affected by disability, chronic or mental illness, addiction or frail age. Madeline's bold vision is to ensure that no young carer feels alone, unsupported, or unrecognised. Each year, her vital organisation delivers over 14,500 hours of direct support to young carers, including respite care, educational support, mentorship programs, and mental health resources. Maddie, it is such a lovely pleasure to have you on the show today. How are you?
1: Hi, good, thank you. I'm so excited to be talking to you about young carers today.
0: Oh, it's so beautiful. I can't believe that you started this organisation or this foundation at 16 years old. What was your reasoning around wanting to create Little Dreamers?
1: I grew up as a young carer myself. So I grew up caring for both my brother and my mum. Mm-hmm. And my caring role looked different at different ages of my life, but it included things like helping with medication, supporting my brother when he had a seizure, helping with emotional support, companionship, and helping pack hospital bags and navigating the healthcare system. And so from a very young age, I found a gap in the healthcare system that I don't think should have ever existed, which is who's caring for our kids when they have to provide unpaid care. And so often these kids get forgotten about, and I'm very lucky that my parents had always instilled in me that we have the power to change things if we don't agree with them. And so in 2009, launched Little Dreamers, and it's far greater than I ever imagined it could be. And I'm so grateful that the organisation's still here, and also that we've been able to have impact in the lives of so many young people in ways that I could have only dreamt of when I was a kid.
0: Yeah, and it's a testament to the work that you do. And I love the fact that you yourself have that lived experience of being a carer. And I know you mentioned a few of the roles that young carers play. But can you tell us more about the role of young carers generally, including some of the things that you spoke about before?
1: Yeah, so a young carer is anyone under the age of 25 who provides unpaid care for a parent, sibling, grandparent who has a medical diagnosis. So it could be anything from a chronic illness to a mental illness to disability, substance dependency, or a combination of all of the above. A lot of the kids we work with will care for multiple people in their family, so a parent and a grandparent, or a sibling and a parent, or two siblings, and they might care for someone who has multiple diagnoses. And their caring role could look like hanging out with their sibling, providing support, translating for them if they have communication challenges, helping push them around the community if they have mobility challenges, or also helping with core caring roles like showering, toileting, medication. And no 2 days may be exactly the same. And I think that's what makes identifying carers and supporting young carers in the community really hard, because one day might look like everything's totally fine, the next day people might be in hospital. It's quite unpredictable, and everyone's stories are different and everyone's experiences are different. But I think there are considerable risk factors that come when young people take on caring roles and they're not supported. And I don't think we're ever going to get to a position where there are no young carers. I think that's unrealistic. But I do think we can get to a position where we have young carers and they are well supported and can still reach their full potential irrespective of their caring role.
0: Yeah, and it would be wonderful to get to that place, hopefully, in the near future. You mentioned a little bit about with the carers, and I was looking through the media release and the media kit that was sent through to me, that one of the things that gets really affected with young carers is their access to education and their ability to be whole and present within the education system, and people within the education system not really understanding their role as young carers. Why should teachers better understand young carers' needs?
1: There are 2 to 3 young carers in every single classroom in the country. Mm-hmm. And so often those young people, their behaviours might differ. They might appear completely conscientious students and getting their homework done and everything on track. And that's definitely what my experience was when I was a young carer and at school. I was able to switch off when I went to school, so I was able to be really present. But for a lot of other young carers, that's not the case. And They might be distracted. They might turn in homework late. They might not have lunch at school or not be able to provide food, or their parents might not come along to parent-teacher interviews and things like that. But we also know that one-third of young carers are missing school every single week because of their caring role. And so it's really important that teachers feel comfortable to have the conversations with students in their classroom about what's going on at home. Teachers are very well positioned to identify when there are changes in the lives of young carers or in the lives of their students. And so being able to be that first point of identification is really powerful. And there are small changes that can be implemented to have a really big impact in the lives of young carers in the classroom. And if a young person doesn't finish high school or is disengaged in their education, that has really lifelong impacts that go far beyond schooling into things like unemployment, superannuation balances and things like that.
0: And speaking of those lifelong impacts, how does caring responsibilities affect that young person's ability to further their education, financial responsibilities, as well as mental health?
1: We know that 2 out of 3 young carers have a mental illness of their own. We also, our survey that we did last year found that 1/3 of young carers are using their own money for caring costs, and nearly 50% are going without essentials to be able to fund kind of responsibilities in the home that are to do with caring. And all of those things have really long impacts, and especially for young people who take on a caring role from a very young age, they don't have the ability to build up, whether it's a network to help them get a job or savings or start. They don't have a foot in the door already. And so the impact of not being able to get into all of these things, not being able to find gainful employment or have money in the bank that you can pay for food and essentials and things like that, is really life-limiting for young people, because their lifetime is so much longer when they take young caring responsibilities on when they're very young.
0: It's just so much to kind of think about in relation to that. What advice would you give to young carers that are struggling to cope?
1: There is always someone out there that cares about you enough to help. I think so often when we're really in the depths of caring, it's very easy to think everyone else's problems, the people that I care for, their problems are greater than mine, and I don't have to seek out support for me. I remember when I was younger and I used to think that that was quite selfish, reaching out for support for myself when the people in my family needed it more than me. And so if there are young carers listening or anyone who comes across this story, my advice is to reach out for help, whether it's from an organisation like Little Dreamers or other organisations that exist in local communities, and find the peer connections that really understand what you're going through and are able to be there just for you, irrespective of your caring responsibilities.
0: Of course, Maddie, if people wanted to know more or learn more about Little Dreamers and just wanted to know more about young carers, where would they learn more?
1: You can head to our website, littledreamers.org.au, or our social media on Facebook or Instagram, and you can find more about what we do and also about what other services exist in Australia for young carers too.
0: Madeline, what a wonderful thing that you've done creating this space for young carers and making sure that they have that support there. I wish you nothing but the best, and of course, nothing but the best for the Little Dreamers as well.
1: Thank you so much.

0: now back on Talk of the Town here on 3KND Cool and Deadly. And the song that you just listened to was Never Giving Up by Jess Mowboy. Of course, we love Jess here at 3KND. She's an amazing artist and that's a wonderful song there. I have a quick question for people out there. Did you know that there are over 300,000 young carers in Australia that are facing significant barriers to the same educational and financial opportunities as their peers, with nearly 6 in 10 young carers' families experiencing chronic financial stress and almost half going without essentials such as food, transport or medicine? This is a reality for lots of young people that are out there that are having to look after their carers. And today we are lucky enough to have Logan on the phone with us today to tell us a little bit about being a carer. Logan, welcome to Talk of the Town. How are you today?
1: I am doing wonderful. It's a pleasure to be here.
0: It's good to have you here, and it's always great to hear from someone who has the lived experience. Logan, can you tell me more about your caring responsibilities?
1: Yeah, absolutely. So for me, I've been a young carer since I was about 6 years old, roughly. Since then, I've been looking after my mum and my brother through a really long list of complex medical issues that they both have.
0: So it's both your mum and your brother that have those issues, and then you having to be a carer for both of them?
1: Yes, that's correct.
0: And how does being a young carer affect your life?
1: For most of my free time, what I call free time, is spent generally look after my mum and my brother. So it means that I'm helping drive them to medical appointments or picking up tablets, making sure that they both eat, drink, make sure that they are able to do things like have showers without having to worry about falls or accidents in there. And just some of those day-to-day things like groceries that may be a little bit difficult for them.
0: So you've taken up quite a lot of responsibilities in that aspect. Logan, why do you think that it's important that teachers have a better understanding of young carers' circumstances and experiences and their needs in that space?
1: That is a phenomenal question. I think I might answer it by giving you a bit of an insight into my own experience, my schooling journey. And so for me, as a result of my caring role, especially it became noticeable through higher education, so years 10, 11 and 12, it became the case that more and more the homework and assignments that I was due week by week, I was really struggling to complete just because of the fact that when I was home, time that I maybe would have spent studying if I wasn't in a caring household was time that was spent looking after my mum, looking after my brother. The hey Logan call from across the house was incredibly common and meant that dedicating a consistent amount of time to getting those things done was really difficult. And if it wasn't for my teachers being incredibly supportive and aware of my situation and what that was like at home, I really would have struggled all the way through those final years of my education.
0: I could have imagined how crazy, because even without the carer situation that you are in specifically, years 10, 11 and 12 are such big years for young people. And there's lots of stresses and, as you mentioned, homeworks and exams and all those sort of things. And then you have the added pressure on top of that of being a carer as well as trying to keep up with your studies at the same time. What advice would you give other young carers struggling to cope?
1: I think that the advice that I would give them, and I guess to an extent like a younger version of myself, would be that there are definitely supports out there. I know that being a young carer can be an incredibly isolating experience because for many young carers, they don't realise that there's a term for what they are and what they do around their house, and they don't then realise that there's actually people who care and who can support them through that. So incredible organisations like Little Dreamers who do exist and really exist to come around and support those young carers who are giving so much to other people.
0: And you did mention Little Dreamers there. How has Little Dreamers helped and supported you in your journey being a young carer?
1: I've been with Little Dreamers for around 10 years now. So we started all the way back in 2016. And since then, I think I've been a recipient of almost every program that they've offered throughout their lifetime, give or take a couple. And so I've been able to receive When I first joined, it was mostly holiday programs. So having time out of the house, away from my caring role, finding out that there were other young carers just like me and being able to connect with them and really relax, switch off. And then later that turned into some of their bigger development programs where I learned skills to be ready for the workforce, learned skills for how to do this thing called adulting that for young carers is something that comes on a little earlier than most. Mm-hmm. And so a mix of a kind of smaller impact programs where it's just getting out of the house, having a bit of fun that young carers miss out on during their regular lives, and also being able to participate in some of those bigger programs, learning these massive life skills that, especially as a young carer, can sometimes never really be taught to you.
0: I know that you're still probably caring for both your mum and your brother, but is there anything specific that you're excited about or that you're doing for yourself now, Logan?
1: Well, the one thing that I'm really excited about is the future of young carers in Australia. I know that there's now so many incredible organisations who are really involved in this charge for putting young carers further up the list of priorities, so to speak. And, yeah, I'm really excited to see how that develops going forward with our awareness of young carers in this nation. The one thing that I wish existed more broadly across Australia in support of young carers would be, as you mentioned, awareness in schools, so school teachers knowing what a young carer is and what those responsibilities can entail. I'd love to see that awareness spread wider because I know that for young carers, interacting with some of the other support services can be really difficult just because they don't necessarily know what a young carer is, so they don't have the context on what those households and those responsibilities can look like to be able to better support these incredible young people who have statistically much higher chances of mental health issues, for example, leading to more connections with support services, have financial troubles as well, which again mean that there are so many support services that end up being contacted by young carers. So that broader awareness would be the one thing that I would really love to see.
0: Yeah, amazing. So hopefully there'll be an opportunity in the near future, I'm sure, through Little Dreamers to have those resources available for teachers and other educational staff that support young carers that are in education, whether that's, you know, a PD or a program specifically around that, so that they have more capacity and capability to support from their end, which I think will be a great thing for not just for yourself, but all the other young carers as well.
1: Absolutely.
0: Logan, thank you so much for having a yarn with us today.
1: Thank you so much. It's been a pleasure.

0: And you're back on Talk of the Town with Layla Gurui. We're here on 3KND. And we're currently in the midst of National Reconciliation Week. And the theme for this year is All In, serving as a call for all Australians to step away from the sidelines and wholeheartedly commit to reconciliation, justice, and taking actionable steps every single day. And of course, National Reconciliation Week is top and tailed by two really important dates, really important events for First Nations people, but for Australian history as a whole as well. Of course, on the 27th of May, we commemorate the 1967 referendum. And on the 3rd of June, we have Mabo Day, which is the commemoration of the decision that came down the High Courts that acknowledged First Nations sovereignty to country. And of course, Eddie Koiki Mabo was heading that fight in court. So we have Mabo Day to celebrate that. And this year, the Koori Heritage Trust, in partnership with the City of Melbourne and generously supported by Fed Square, present a Mabo Day celebration concert on June 3rd from 6 p.m. to 8:30 p.m. at The Edge in Fed Square. And we're lucky enough to have Tom Moresby, who is the CEO of the Koori Heritage Trust, here with us today. Tom, thank you for being on Talk of the Town.
1: My pleasure, and thanks for the invite.
0: It's lovely to have you here with us. Now, of course, you've been the CEO for a while there at the Koori Heritage Trust. Can you tell us a little bit about your work in that space and, of course, your connection to Eddie Koiki Mabo?
1: I've been CEO of the Koori Heritage Trust since 2012, so quite a while, but originally from the Torres Strait. My family is from the Central Islands of the Torres Strait and the Eastern Islands as well, including Murray, which is where Uncle Koiki Mabo actually comes from and which formed the decision of in the Mabo case.
0: And why is it important for you as the CEO of the Koori Heritage Trust, as well as yourself being a Torres Strait Islander man, to have opportunities like this to acknowledge Eddie Koiki Mabo's work and to celebrate Mabo Day?
1: Look, I think the big thing for us is we at the Koori Heritage Trust, we're very much about promoting, celebrating First Peoples in Victoria, and acknowledging that there are traditional owners, custodians around the state, but also we have had Aboriginal people and Torres Strait Islanders that have moved from interstate to Victoria for whatever reason. And so it's a celebration of all of our First People communities that we now have here in the state. And for us, something like Mabo Day, which is nationally significant for all First Peoples, I think it's very important for us to be acknowledging that and celebrating that in the city of Melbourne.
0: No, that's very true. And as mentioned, yourself and myself as well, Tom, we both come from other places. Yourself from Torres Strait and I'm originally from Arnhem Land. So we're both far away from our ancestral homes and families in that instance, but we found our community and our home here on Wurundjeri and Boonwurrung country here in Naam on Kulin Nation, which is really beautiful. And that's a story for a lot of First Nations people, you know, that kind of migrating and moving off country to follow studies or family or love or just for adventure and all of those things as well. So as mentioned before, we have the amazing Mabo Day celebration concert on June 3rd, which is amazing that you're able to celebrate it on the actual day, which is great. For people that are wanting to come along, what can they expect on the day?
1: Look, it's going to be a family-friendly event. It will be after work, so 6 o'clock start. There will be live Torres Strait music. We will have food. There will be a sing-along at the end, because there's nothing like a good old-fashioned sing-along up in the Torres Strait, but for all of our people as well, getting together and having a good sing-along. So that'll be part of it as well. There'll be some comedy. We're very pleased that we're getting Leon Filewood, who's a comedian from Sydney. He was down here performing as part of the comedy festival. He's a TSI man as well. We have him emceeing, but he'll also be doing a comedy set as well.
0: And there's going to be some musicians that are playing on the day as well?
1: There'll be musicians, and I think it's going to be very exciting. It's going to be a good, like I said, a good family-friendly event and celebration of not even Uncle Koiki, but the Mabo decision actually represents for all of us as First Peoples of this country.
0: And of course, as mentioned before in the intro, just the fact that we as Australians as a whole should really acknowledge that day as a significant day in history for all of us, not just First Nations people, but for everyone that calls themselves Australian. There's some amazing exhibitions that are currently on, and for those who are wanting to come down for the amazing Mabo Day celebration concert, you can also head into the Cree Heritage Trust as well and see what's going on there if you haven't had the chance to do that yet. And I know that you guys did a bit of a reno of the space, and it looks really beautiful, all the changes that have been made. But at the moment you've got a few different exhibitions on. The most recent is the Ray Thomas's exhibition, is that right?
1: That is coming up, so we're actually launching that Saturday. So that forms part of our Reconciliation Week program. And Ray Thomas, fantastic artist. We have a large collection of his paintings. And so it's a way of us actually showing what we hold on site, but it's also produced new works for the exhibition as well. And it's called Yirung's Journey. And Yirung is the emu wren, which is a totem from Gunai lore, which is where Ray's from. So I think that's going to be a fantastic exhibition to see when it opens Saturday. But at the moment, we also have this fantastic exhibition called Occupation Studies. It's all about the Birrarung, and it's looking at how the Birrarung has changed. And the subtitle to the exhibition is They Try to Tame Birrarung. And as people know, we actually have the Yarra, which is the Birrarung, flowing through the middle of the city, but it's completely different to what it was pre-settlement. So Talia Palmer and Jasper Cohen Hunter, the two artists, have created this beautiful film and installation that people can come in and see. And the great thing is we're actually right next to, physically next to the Birrarung. So you see the film and then you see the actual river. It's beautiful.
0: I love that. So you're kind of connecting in both places, like with physically with the Birrarung, just being out those beautiful bay windows that you have at the Cree Heritage Trust, and then being able to see the installation and watch that video. Yeah, there's lots of history about the way that they changed the Birrarung to suit what they wanted to do at the time during colonisation and invasion and all those sort of things. So it's beautiful that we're now at a point where we have the opportunity to hear the real stories of the Birrarung. What it used to be, and appreciate the Birrarung for what it is today as well. Tom, thank you so much for yarning with me today. I look forward to coming down to the Mabo Day celebration concert on the 3rd of June. I think I might bring my little one down for a little

0: The federal government says it's considering calls for a national truth-telling inquiry and criticisms the changes to the JobSeeker program. Hey there, Harrison Peterson here from NIRS News, coming to you from the lands of the Yuggera and Turrbal peoples. A national truth-telling inquiry is being considered by the federal government. Yesterday, Karapamara and Gunditjmara man Travis Lovett finished a 39-day, 900-kilometre walk from Melbourne to Parliament House in Canberra to hand the Prime Minister a letter calling for the inquiry. Malindira McCarthy, the Federal Minister for Indigenous Australians, has told the ABC she spoke to the former Yuruk Justice Commissioner about the impact truth-telling has had in Victoria.
1: I asked Travis yesterday in my conversations with him and obviously with the Prime Minister about the Yuruk Commission, how did that go, what were the stories in that, and what certainly was also just as interesting, Emma, was the evidence that was provided by non-Indigenous Australians to that Commission on how they felt in terms of the history of Victoria. And I think these are really important moments, especially as we come together in Reconciliation Week.
0: So-called changes to JobSeeker are actually a return to a flawed system, according to a collective of unemployment researchers. The federal government is moving away from the one-size-fits-all approach to help get people into jobs. Under the new plan, JobSeeker will be funneled into a three-tiered system, depending on the support they need. Jay Coonan, coordinator of the Anti-Poverty Centre, has told the ABC, the system is similar to a program used by past coalition governments.
2: What I saw was a return to the previous JobActive program, which had three streams. They called them streams A, B and C. And yesterday the minister announced streams 1, 2 and 3. The principle of what was proposed yesterday is a return to the JobActive program under the coalition.
0: The centre is calling for the government to raise unemployment payments above the poverty line. Nearly a quarter of a million people with a disability could lose support by 2031. Documents tabled in the Senate yesterday have revealed 241,000 people are expected to leave the National Disability Insurance Scheme. The federal government's trying to address the scheme's rising costs. The modelling shows the number of NDIS participants is expected to peak next year at 817,000. Without measures announced in this year's budget, the scheme was expected to cost over $117 billion a year within a decade. 45 million people are now facing acute hunger because of the ongoing war in the Middle East.
3: Because with the price of oil at over $100 a barrel for a number of months now and continuing through this month, the cost of delivering assistance of around the world is going up. The cost of normal commercial goods is going up. And simply with less fertilizer coming out of the Gulf, the fear factor is also there. So food is just costing more.
0: That's Matthew Hollingworth, Assistant Director at the World Food Programme, speaking to the ABC. In sport and in rugby, New South Wales rallied to beat Queensland by 2 points in last night's State of Origin game in Sydney. The Maroons scored the first three tries and the Blues crossed for the last three to snatch a 22-20 win. The momentum shifted after Queensland fullback Kalen Ponga was sent off for a shoulder charge in the 57th minute. New South Wales captain Isaiah Yeo was asked if he thought Ponga should have been sent off after the game.
4: Your bias says, I think it's a send-off. We've been on that side of it as well before. It was a couple of years ago at, here as well. So, yeah, I don't know. But bias.
0: And if you have a story or news you want to share, or if there's something happening in your community that you want to let us know about, you can always send an email to news@nirs.org.au. That's news@nirs.org.au. Or you can always message us on Facebook, Instagram, or LinkedIn. And that's been the latest from NIRS News. I'm Harrison Peterson, and thanks for joining me.
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1: The 2026 Indigenous Veterans Ceremony, hosted by RSL Queensland, will be held on Saturday, 30th of May, from 11 a.m. at the Cairns Esplanade Cenotaph. All are welcome to attend.
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1: Yes, very good morning, you daily mob. Welcome back to your daily program, National Talk Black. It is I, Trevor Tim, Trini Trev, Murray from the Curry. Come to you live from First National Radio Station here in Cairns on your Yidinji country, BBM Bummer Bit Media, 98.7 FM. And we go across the nation thanks to NERS, National News Radio Service. Have you seen Yarn Up Strong? Now, new exhibition celebrating First Nation ceramics begins national tour in Cairns. Look, with that, we're going to catch up a yarn now with Tina Boom, our National Gallery of Australia curator. Tina's on the line. Tina, good morning. Good morning, how are you?
2: Yeah, good morning. Good to hear from you.
1: Thank you. Great to hear from you. And before we start, my sister, can you let the mob know who your mob, where you're from, please?
2: Yeah, absolutely. So, yeah, I'm Larrakia Waterman from the Northern Territory side and Gurradjuri on my father's side in Western Australia.
1: All right, beautiful. Big shout out to your mob. Thank you very much. So, look, Cairns Art Gallery was the first institution to in Australia to showcase a new touring exhibition by the National Gallery of Australia of this earth transforming culture and country through First Nations ceramics. Please enlighten us, Tina, sister.
2: Yeah, absolutely. Look, this is a great opportunity for me to co-curate this exhibition with my Barkindji colleague, Grace Curry.
1: Big shout out.
2: She's on maternity leave at the moment. But, you know, we had an opportunity to showcase the National Gallery's collections to venues that may have great conditions, may not have great conditions. And we wanted to show really robust and sturdy artworks. And so what better works than ceramics?
1: Look, fantastic. And so it's a tour started in Cairns. Does it sit here in Cairns at the moment? And where to from there? Can you give us the itinerary, so to speak?
2: Yeah, absolutely. It starts in Cairns and it's on until the 14th of June. Then it goes to South Australia, New South Wales, Victoria, South Australia again and Victoria again until February 2028.
1: All right, fantastic. And when we're talking ceramics and we're talking First Nation, is there a connection there? Did our mob do ceramics as such? Pardon.
2: Yeah, look, there's evidence, you know, I mean, we've always had conversations within community, you know, about use of natural products and environments and parts of country. And, you know, archaeological evidence, you know, really proves that Aboriginal people had worked with and still do work with, you know, local clays and, you know, through cultural practice through to contemporary practice today.
1: And look, it's becoming a fantastic platform as such, and a lot of our people are talented in that way. But in regards to storytelling, culture, passing the knowledge on, I always say our ancestors work from the other side, Tina. And as you put together clay or what have you, or paint a picture or, you know, bark or what have you, it comes out. It is a platform, a vehicle for storytelling.
2: Absolutely. And look, you know, the incredible stories being told through these artworks relate to, you know, cultural ancestral stories, connections to country, saltwater stories, everyday life, and even there's a superhero artwork in the exhibition.
1: Look, fantastic. And we're talking, finding that this is coming a growing space, so to speak. Have we got young ones coming through in regard to ceramics?
2: We do. And, you know, the beauty of working with clay and ceramics is that it's hands-on and people love working with their hands and creating these works. So we have some really emerging artists like Tiani Edwards from South Australia through to established and, you know, the most well-known one, Van Coopy, with the spirit.
1: Look, fantastic. And so we're March in Cairns and here till June. And then where from there, sorry?
2: It goes to Bay Discovery Centre in Glenelg in South Australia. Early July it opens there, just in time for NAIDOC Week.
1: Yeah, good timing. Timing's everything in life. Okay. And when does it end, Tina?
2: It ends in at the Swan Hill Regional Gallery in Victoria in February 2028. So a really range of regional museums and galleries across the country. So 28 Aboriginal and Torres Strait Islander artists. And I think audiences are really going to see familiar artworks, familiar names, but also really new and innovative and exciting works in the exhibition.
1: Good. You got a website. How do people follow or find out where the exhibition's happening?
2: Yes, if they go to the National Gallery of Australia's website and type in Of This Earth, they'll come across, you know, examples of some of the works in the exhibition, as well as more of a write-up about, you know, why we've done this incredible touring exhibition.
1: Beautiful. And yourself as a curator there, National Gallery of Australia. Tina, how long have you been in that role, and are you enjoying it?
2: Oh, I absolutely love it. I've been here at the National Gallery now for 21 years, and even though I'm originally a Darwin girl, I really love what I do and working with, you know, our mob and giving them an opportunity to elevate and showcase their incredible artworks.
1: Well, we're talking about ceramics, so they moulded you there in Canberra. You're there now, sister. Enjoy that journey, my sister. Good yarning with you. Fantastic, and great to see this exhibition on tour and run until 2028. Fantastic. So set your eyes on it. All the best to you. You take care, and shout out to the mob there, right?
2: No worries. Take care.
1: Bye-bye. A beautiful yarn there. Tina Bourne, her name is, National Gallery of Australia curator. So talking about the new exhibition, celebrating First Nations Remix, begins a national tour in Cairns. And traveling throughout the country, so do check it out. Go to the National Gallery of Australia, and when you go on to their website, check out Of This Earth is the name of the exhibition, Transforming Culture and Country Through First Nations Ceramics. 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

0: 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It is I, Trevor Tim, Trendy Trev Murray from the Curry. 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And we go across the nation thanks to NERS, National News Radio Service. Have you seen Yarn Up Strong? Oh, we're going to catch a yarn with Henry Known on the line, calling from WA. Have a yarn. Good morning, brother. How are you, Bella?
1: Kapu batai ngā mora buai. Tewi te mua bim. Morning, my bala.
0: Morning,
1: for
0: good
1: you,
0: morning.
1: Yourself good and your listeners there.
0: Good morning.
1: All the way from the West Coast.
0: Yes.
1: Other side of the country.
0: Red Earth Country, my brother. Welcome to the program. And let the mob know who you mob, where you're from, Henry Nona.
1: Yeah, my bala. Traditional owner from Western Cape, Old Mapoon.
0: Yes.
1: Bloodline family heritage. And also originate from the Torres Strait, eastern part of the region.
0: Yes.
1: Where Eddie Mabo born and bred, and also Top Western Island Group, Gudal Malurgal, out of Saibai there.
0: Okay.
1: And our family currently living permanently on Badu and St. Paul.
0: Big shout out. All your family, all your mob. Thank you, my brother. And you're based there with WA, is that right?
1: Yes, my brother. I think this is where I'm going to lay to rest.
0: Okay, brother.
1: Probably be for adopt the last 22 years.
0: Yes.
1: Home away from home.
0: Yeah, brother. Beautiful. Beautiful.
1: Yeah, Bala, the purpose of my call this morning, brother, Bala Trevor, I just want to take this opportunity just to decree and declare over the airwaves.
0: Yes.
1: As you know, me and my Bala, as a former colleague with Sovereign Dingy Government,
0: yes.
1: You had the privilege before transitioning into your current position with local government there in Cairns.
0: Yes, thank you, brother.
1: I'll always be a moral voice, my Bala.
0: Yes.
1: I just want to take this opportunity to say Kaimi Esu Awesuau for pioneers that gone before us.
0: Exactly.
1: All the civil rights freedom fighters in this country, nationally across Australia.
0: Yeah,
1: I think the freedom and liberty that we enjoy today as First Nation people, I'm forever grateful, the shoulders that we're standing on. You give honor where honor due. The purpose of my call, my Bala.
0: Yeah, go ahead, brother.
1: I just want to call it out and call it for what it is.
0: Yes.
1: I'm on the national agenda, specifically around the resources sector in Queensland. My brother, in New South Wales there, specifically the energy sector.
0: Yes.
1: When it comes to Aboriginal Heritage Act in the political arena, in terms of sacred site blasting, it really disappoints me, my brother, in terms of you having global businesses in this country. When it comes to, you thought that past and present bureaucrats under the Commonwealth government regime, specifically to do with traditional owners in New South Wales, there, my Bala, sacred site blasting, as you would know, going back here in WA in recent years, specifically Rio Tinto. And we're still actually discussing national issues like this that can be preventable.
0: Yep.
1: As you know, Bala, prevention is better than cure.
0: Sure.
1: But I just want to not only highlight the issue, but as you know me, Bala Trevor, I think it's also beneficial to have strong recommendation and solution towards all the problem, contemporary issues we're dealing with regarding the agenda item we're discussing this morning. I just thought my recommendation to all the major players, key stakeholders, to do with the sacred site blasting. It's a renewable energy company in Sydney there.
0: And are you talking about inclusion? Are you talking about communication with the TOs, big mining companies?
1: And yes, my brother.
0: Talking?
1: You know, Bala Trevor, there's a saying that I live by, talk is cheap.
0: Yep.
1: It's, I think, in terms of inclusion, I know that there's been a lot of goodwill in the political arena nationally across this country in the past and more so today as we're speaking. Based on what you just mentioned there, Balatreva, my recommendation towards preventing these incidents from happening, and when you talk about transparency and accountability right across not only the industry we're discussing, it can be any other respective industry, whether you're talking the tourism industry, whether you're talking the commercial fishing industry.
0: All industries.
1: Yeah, my brother. I think I wanted to put forward and would be a privilege to collaborate with all the other major stakeholders and players in the industry, all the way down to grassroots when it comes to these traditional owners. But I just want to take this opportunity for our listeners and families out there just to bring our attention back to 1992. You would recall this moment I'm about to mention, Balatreva. You've been around specifically to do with the native title 2 weeks after Eddie Mabo turned the legal system the right side up.
0: Yes.
1: When Paul Keating made a statement back in Redfern in 1992, I was only a young fella back then, Bala, but my godfather, Angelo, knew me there.
0: Wow.
1: He used to take us out of the school and go be part of a lot of marches back home there. And in 1992, my Bala, what really stood out for me from that decision and declaration statement from Paul Keating, when you talk about inclusion, before even Kevin Rudd made the apology statement, Paul Keating, as you know, my brother, it was a defining moment for us as First Nation people when he made that statement. But I just wanted to remind listeners, all the bureaucrats, state, federal government bureaucrats, traditional owners. You and me are traditional owners, as you know, Bala. I think we need to go back to the very basic and fundamental of negotiation.
0: Yes, yes.
1: I thought I just mentioned that, Bala. And my recommendation and solution and answer towards this problem in New South Wales at the moment, sacred site blasting.
0: Yeah.
1: As you know, my brother, where I'm standing on my property, my family property in WA, if I pick up dirt,
0: dirt blue you,
1: sacred.
0: Dirt blue you.
1: When the corporate business Australia, the corporate business environment, when they pick up dirt, they see it as commodity.
0: Yeah, gotcha.
1: They will never understand
0: country,
1: the cultural significance, and the sacredness.
0: Yeah.
1: Of what we're talking about.
0: My brother, you make a powerful point. You make a powerful point, brother.
1: Cultural initiation across this country in our respective strategic tribal location.
0: Yes.
1: Like, well, for example, Bala, over in WA, between September to February every year, it's our law season in the Pilbara, to be exact.
0: Yep.
1: And like what I mentioned there, Bala, they will never understand because they see the dirt or whatever commodity we're talking about, they see it as
0: commodity. They see it as commodity, money, ching, ching. That's right, exactly. But I'm going to get another call, but it's very important yarn. We've got a yarn soon, my brother. Big S or that's Henry Nona calling from WA. Have you saying Yarn Up Strong here on your daily program, National Talk Black, 1 hour program, and that daily number is 1-800-416. Yarn with the ball you on here, Trevor Tim, 20 Trevor Murray from the Curry. I'm your host of your daily program, National Talk Black. 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
3: 1-800-422-416.
0: Yes, very good morning, you daily mob. Welcome back to your daily program, National Talk Black. It is I, Trevor Tim, Trendy Trev Murray from the Curry. I come to you live from First Nation Radio Station here in Cairns on Yindinji Country. BBM, Bummerbib Media, 98.7 FM. And we go across the nation, thanks to NERS, National News Radio Service. You can have your say anytime on that daily number, 1-800-422-416. All right, Pacifica participants needed. We're just talking about the Genomics Research Centre at Queensland University of Technology, QUT, is inviting members of the Pacific community to take part in research that supports Pacifica health. This work looks at the genetics of conditions such as obesity, diabetes, gout, and other long-term health conditions, with the aim of improving diagnosis and treatment in ways that work for both Pacifica people and other communities. The study is being funded by the companies Variant Bio and Novonostic, who hope to one day create new medicines based on this and other studies. With that, Winikasa Vyan, with Distinguished Professor Lynn Griffiths, AM, Queensland University of Technology, on the line. Professor Lynn, good morning. How are you?
3: Oh, very well, thank you. Good morning, Trevor.
0: Thank you very much for coming to the program. Look, it's so very important when we're talking about research and we're talking Pacifica in this situation. So you're screaming out for Pacifica participants needed. So who we need first? Let's start with that question, please, Professor Lynn.
3: Okay. So this study is focusing on Pacifica community members because there's been very few studies looking at the genetics and the environmental influences, looking at metabolic syndrome disorders like diabetes and gout and obesity. Mm. So this is an opportunity for Pacifica people to be involved in the research to help find out if there are specific genetic factors or other factors that cause quite high prevalences of some of these disorders, but it's just not been looked at. So who's needed? Pacifica people. They don't need to have any disorders that I've mentioned. So it could be perfectly healthy people, or it could be people with any of the disorders that are associated with things like diabetes or gout, etc.
0: So when you're looking at Professor Lynn, they're supporting, one, for themselves, they've been, you could say, a doctor checkup for themselves, but also supporting their community. So in a way, good ways, but we say being a guinea pig, so to speak, you would say, yeah?
3: You're absolutely right. And there's two important things for an individual to be involved. First of all, it does provide you with information about your own health.
0: Yes.
3: So how is your health going? And it's free because it's part of the research. So we'll be taking some blood samples and doing a full biochemistry test. So we'll test for all the known markers for diabetes and kidney disease, etc. That information can be provided to your doctor, but also to yourself if you want that information. Okay. So it's a free checkup on your health. We also measure some things like blood pressure and your eye health, and all that information comes back to you. So that's a helpful thing for you and for your doctor to manage if there are things that maybe you should be looking out for. But the other thing is the funding that we have to support this research is also going to help some of the communities as well.
0: Yes.
3: So
0: okay.
3: There are some funds that will be given out to community groups that are supporting Pacifica community to enable them to do things that's good for their community. So as an example, we've done some similar studies for many years with the Norfolk Island population, and the same funding body, Variant Bio, has been involved in supporting that. And we were able to give out community grants to the community, to the Council of Elders, to the Rotary Clubs, to local people there to help things that were important to them, but based on a granting system as well. So there's some benefits for the individual, there's some benefits for the community, but more importantly, it allows us to do research to try and track down, are there specific genetic factors that are playing a role in Pacifica populations? And perhaps we should be looking at different sorts of diagnoses and different sorts of treatments. Most of the work in genetics is done in Caucasian populations, and it's very little has been done in Pacifica communities. So that's really why we're doing it, to try and work out whether there's a need to develop new and better treatments and diagnoses.
0: And Professor Lynn, when we're talking about genetics, are we talking about heritage? Past?
3: Well,
0: yep.
3: Sort of in some ways, yes, but we're not so much looking at genes, mutations that cause disease. We're looking more at the whole group of genes that might be playing a role in susceptibility. Mm-hmm. Why do some people develop kidney disease and other people don't? is, are there unique genetic factors in the Pacifica population that we haven't seen because we haven't done any genetic studies?
4: Yes.
3: Those sorts of things. So we're trying to work out, are there specific genetics and pathways of genes that play a role to give us a hint about perhaps better treatments, better ways to manage these conditions that are more specifically suited to Pacifica people.
0: And for participants, are we looking at male and females, over 18, under 18? What are we talking about?
3: Very good, good question, and you're absolutely right, and I should have answered it before. You're right. Over the age of 18, so that they can give informed consent if they want to be involved. Male or female are both happy to be involved from our end. So anyone over the age of 18 who would like to be involved, they fill out a consent form and then they give a blood sample. It's a fasting blood sample. And we measure them for lots of things and ask them questions about their diet, their family history, those sorts of things.
0: And research is taking place all over Queensland or the country or...?
3: Well, unfortunately, it does need to be done in person, so we need people to come in. We have a clinic or a study site that's been set up at Logan, and so that's probably the easiest. If there are people who are not in Logan who are interested, we can't do it virtually, but we are looking potentially at moving our site to other sites down the track. So as an example, if we did get a number of people around Cairns, where I think you said you are from.
0: That's we'll bring the mountain to the people.
3: That's exactly right. We go to you rather than you come to us. So we'd look at probably a little bit further down the track, looking at a group of people in a location. So, yeah, there's a possibility. But right now we want to get started in the Logan area, which is just south of Brisbane, so between Brisbane and the Gold Coast.
0: And how do people sign up?
3: How do they sign up? So they can contact us two ways. So we have an email address. So it's Pacifica Health, all one word, P-A-S-I-F-I-K-A, health, all in one word, at qut.edu.au. Or at any time, you can ring our number, which is 0483-786-783. And I'll say it again, 0483-786-783. We can leave a message, we'll get back and we can make a time. And as I said, if there are people outside of the area where we are now, we'll look at future ways to do that.
0: Beautiful, fantastic. So every volunteer plays a vital role in the research and you do not need to have a health condition to take part. Is that right?
3: That's absolutely correct, Trevor.
0: Fantastic.
3: I also forgot to mention we do have some gift cards too, just to compensate people for their time.
0: Bit of coin there, bit of coin. How much are we talking?
3: Oh, $50.
0: $50 gift card.
3: Yeah, which doesn't hurt.
0: No, that's
3: really
0: right.
3: Compensate people's travel or time involved in it too. But it does take a little bit of time. It's just probably about 3/4 of an hour to be involved in the study.
0: Beautiful. Well, the word is out there. Thank you through this program, National Talk Black, to all our Pacifica brothers and sisters out there. Yep, your input is welcomed. Thank you very much. Professor Lynn, all the best to you. Have a great day, and we'll talk soon.
3: Thank you so much, Trevor, and yes, thank you for letting the Pacifica community know about this study.
0: You take care. Bye-bye. Yeah,
3: thank you. Bye, Trevor.
0: Beautiful yarn, and that's distinguished Professor Lynn Griffiths, AM, Queensland University of Technology, and we're talking about Pacifica participants needed. So you do not need to have a health condition to take part. Every volunteer plays a vital role in the research. Have to be over 18, male or female, doesn't matter. Identify as Pacifica ancestry and live in the Brisbane area. Here's the notes here, Logan City, that area. What's involved is fasting, blood and urine samples, body measurement, and you're eventually helping the Pacifica community. That's what you're doing, but also it's in it for you as well, and regarding a health check for you, and also get a $50 gift voucher, gift card, compensated for time and travel. So there it is. Fantastic. Your daily program, National Talk Black, add to the conversation, and we're live at the First Nation Radio Station here in Cairns on your Dindji country, BBM Bumrabip Media, 98.7 FM, and we go across the nation thanks to NERS, National News Radio Service, National Talk Black, your yarning circle, too deadly.

0: Yeah, welcome back to your daily program, National Talk Black. It is I, Trevor Tim, Trendy Trev Murray from the Curry. I come to you live from First Nation Radio Station here in Cairns on Yidinji Country, BBM Bummerbib Media, 98.7 FM, and we go across the nation thanks to the NERS, National News Radio Service. Have your say in Yarnup Strong, 1-800-422-416. 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AB Study, we're talking, provides financial support for Aboriginal and Torres Strait Islander students undertaking study or training. There are a range of payments types depending on individual circumstances. Look, you can share with us that space is Simone Hudson. Got sister in the studio here with me, Service Australia, Indigenous Service Officer. And a very good morning. Simone, how are you, sister?
1: Yeah, I'm doing great, Trev. Thank you.
0: Fantastic. Before we start, sister, let the mob know who your mob, where you from, please.
1: Yeah, so as you were saying, my name is Simone Hudson. For the past 12 years, I've been working at Services Australia Centrelink in the community engagement and remote servicing space as an Indigenous Service Officer here in Cairns on Gimoi Country.
0: Yes.
1: And so blessed to work on country, you know, where the rainforest meets the sea.
0: Yes.
1: So my mob stemmed from quite a long stretch.
0: Yep.
1: I've got Western Yalanji in the north, Yidinji to northeast over in Yarri there.
0: Yep.
1: Jabugai in the west, and then my dad's mob, they hail from Kalkadoon country in the south.
0: Represent Murray from the Curry. Represent.
1: Yes.
0: We're connected, my sister, too deadly. Thank you for coming to the program. So we're talking AB Study. So if you're considering having your child live away from home or high school, it's important to apply for AB Study. So first of all, what support is available for students? Let's go there, Sister Simone. Right.
1: Yeah, so Centrelink offers several types of supports for students, such as, you know, youth allowance, Oz study. But as you said, the main one I'm here to talk about with Mob today is AB Study. Good. So AB Study is a payment that can help our First Nation Mob. Mm-hmm. It's a support that can come at any stage throughout the educational journey. You know, if they're just starting high school, already in high school, starting uni, or starting your apprenticeship or traineeship, that like I did.
0: Sure.
1: My journey started as an apprentice with Services Australia back in 2024 and led me to doing this, what I absolutely love.
0: Because I was going to ask you about who's eligible for it, but we're talking students, but when you're talking apprenticeships, is there an age there regarding apprentices?
1: No, so no. Apprentices can start, you know, as young as 15 these days.
0: Yep.
1: And go right through, you know, you've got adult apprenticeship programs that run these days as well.
0: And AB Study support adults as well.
1: As well,
0: lovely.
1: Yeah.
0: Oh, good to know. Okay. What should families be doing now to get their child ready for high school, for example? And like we're all in school now at the moment. We are here in May, about to go June, end of the financial year. I mean, kids are in school now, but just paint the picture regarding what do families need to do now to get their child ready for high school if they're looking at going away for high school next year, for example.
1: What I would recommend, like right now, don't leave it to last minute. Get in early. So families, you know, should start engaging with their current schools, around their child or children, you know, that are attending. Look at, you know, early claiming processes, having discussions around, you know, what is it that we're going to need to be able to support with our young ones transitioning into high school. You know, is it the claiming process? Is it making sure you've got a tax file number? Is it ensuring that you've got your own Medicare card? These are things that you can do that can support your young person getting ready for high school.
0: Okay. Are we talking books? Are we talking tools? Are we talking laptops? Are we talking anything like that, sis?
1: So AB Study can cover a whole range of things.
0: Yes.
1: You know, it can be from things like ensuring study costs are covered.
0: Yep.
1: You know, fares allowance is a big one, especially for our mob coming down from remote.
0: Yes.
1: And they're boarding here, for instance, in Cairns.
0: Okay.
1: That's something AB Study can help cover as well. Or just say, you know, you've got your transition days, your open days.
0: Mm.
1: You know, AB Study can help cover those days for you and your young person to travel.
0: Travel.
1: To
0: so those we're talking about travel costs as well.
1: Yep, travel costs as well.
0: Accommodation, what have you.
1: Accommodation as well.
0: Beautiful. Yep.
1: So it covers a whole range of things.
0: Okay, so why is it important for families to be thinking about next year already? Here we are in May. We're talking about next year. Say late January, early February is when school starts every year. So here we are in May, talking about 2027. they need to be thinking about now? Why is it important for families to be thinking now?
1: Yeah, well, like this year alone is going super quick.
0: Fast,
1: you know,
0: yeah, exactly.
1: we're going to be having Christmas upon us in no time. But term three for Ab Study team, that's our peak season. That's when we all the team starts receiving all the applications, all the enrollment. They're looking at travel processing, making sure that all the flights are booked and our young people are there early. Get go day one.
0: Yep. This is a national program. Is this across the country or is it only for the state of Queensland, sister?
1: No, it's Ab Study is an entitlement that's available to any First Nation mob across the country, across no matter where you're from, at west, down south, as far as Tasmania. It's a payment that's entitled for any First Nations mob.
0: So how do you claim Ab Study? You fill in an application, so to speak. And does the Service Australia come back with a yay or nay? Because sometimes you're not when you apply, you may not get it. Is that the case? Or
1: yeah, so I always say to mob when they ask me that question, and it's a great question because you know sometimes our mob aren't across everything when it comes to Centrelink or Medicare. So the easiest way to get started is calling the Ab Study line.
0: Okay.
1: So that's on 1-800-132-317.
0: Number again, 1-800-132-317. That's the Ab Study line.
1: Yeah.
0: Okay.
1: Or if you want to, you know more information on Ab Study, always encourage mob, get onto our Services Australia website, which is a deadly awesome guide. And, you know, as you know, a lot of our mob are visual learners as well.
0: Sure.
1: So we've got a lot of YouTube videos on there that go through the claiming process, eligibility, you know, why you should get your claim in early.
0: And that's for people who are new to the system, your eldest child just going through now. But if you've got three children already gone before, then your fourth child, you should be a breeze.
1: You're an expert.
0: Exactly. You can do your job. So fantastic. That's happening available. So people can apply now. There it is. Or call that number, 1-800-132-317, Ab Study line. Get the information. Knowledge is power. Get the information to start working towards the process.
1: Yeah? Most definitely.
0: Good.
1: And I just thought I'd throw in there too, if you don't get in early and get your claim processed and approved, you know, the downside of that is it impacts a young person from being able to get to school on the first day.
0: Thank you.
1: Or, you know, if it's not processed in time, you're going to have to pay those costs up front.
0: Sure.
1: And we know, you know, this
0: day and
1: age. Well,
0: put pressure on yourself then.
1: Exactly.
0: If you're the parent, you know what I mean?
1: Yep, you've
0: so
1: got to
0: organise yourself,
1: up.
0: Do what you need to do. The help is here, the support is here. Fill out the application, do it early. And there's funds there to support you.
1: Most definitely.
0: Money's a tool.
1: And it's not just around, you know, getting them to school. It's also getting them home as well.
0: Yep.
1: You know, sorry, business is a big thing at the moment in community, across all our communities in Australia. So, you know, if there's sorry business that happens, Ab Study can help cover the cost around getting a young person back to community as well for that sorry business.
0: Okay, I hear you. Thank you. So it's a friend in need, friend in support of what we're doing, looking after our mob here. Yeah, beautiful. All right, so thank you for sharing. Simone, how long have you been in this role, sister?
1: So I've been with the department 12 years.
0: 12 years?
1: Yeah, started as an Indigenous apprenticeship.
0: Yes.
1: Went through the Indigenous Apprenticeship Program and
0: did you get Ab Study?
1: I did get Ab Study. Yeah.
0: There you go. So and it supported you.
1: It did. It helped. It covered the cost of you know, stationery. You know, the fees cost.
0: Transport the lot.
1: Yeah.
0: There it is. Okay, beautiful. All right, my sister, well, keep doing what you're doing. You're out there, virtually Indigenous Service Officer, promoting Ab Study. It's available. It's a fantastic vehicle. So, like I said, money. Money's deadly. Money's a tool. Let's use the tool and get our kids educated, hey, sis?
1: Yep. Growing up, that was something that was always drilled into me, the importance of education and being there on the first day of school.
0: Too deadly. Simone, good yarning with you. Big shout out to your mob. You see my beautiful sister. Tell her I said hello.
1: We'll
0: work under the same roof and we'll talk soon, eh?
1: Sounds good. Okay, thank you.
0: Bye-bye. Thank you. Beautiful yarn there. Simone Hudson, her name is. 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And you can have your say in Yarn Up Strong here on your daily program, National Talk Black, 1-800-422-416.
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0: Yes, welcome back to your daily program, National Talk Black. Have your say, yarn up strong. Deadly number is 1-800-422-416. Call that number. Yarn is yours truly, Trevor Tim, 20 Trevor Murray from the Curry. I come to you live from First Nation Radio Station here in Cairns on Yidinji country. BBM Bumrabip Media, 98.7 FM. And we go across the nation thanks to the NERS, National News Radio Service. Yarn up strong. Now, Sean Parker and Company, that's SPNC, Choreographic Fellowship recipient. The establishment of the Sean Parker and Company SPNC Choreographic Fellowship is supported by the Dennis and Michael Callan Foundation in New York. It's one of the only American-funded fellowships in the Australian arts and dance sector and is distinguished by both its scale of funding and its ongoing support for the creation of specific artistic outcome. We're going to catch up a yarn with Bo Dean, Riley Smith, and talk about this fantastic space here and what they've done. On the line, Bo, good morning. How are you? You there? Oh?
7: Yes, I am. How are you?
0: I'm well. Bo, thank you very much for coming to the program. Where are you sitting at the moment? Where are you based?
7: I'm currently based in Sydney, in Gadigal country.
0: Lovely. And who are you mob and where are you from, my brother?
7: I am a proud Radjuriga Milarray man from central New South Wales.
0: Yes.
7: From Dubbo, also grew up on Yuin country, in Culburra Beach / Nowra.
0: Yes.
7: And yeah.
0: Well, and it's big shout out to you, Mob, and congratulations, inaugural recipient, outstanding. You'll receive a fellowship over 2 to 3 years, culminating in the world premiere of a major new work created with Sean Park and Company's 9 outstanding dancers. So talk about Shake Booty. How deadly are you? How are you feeling?
7: No, it's pretty amazing when you say it like that. No,
0: fantastic.
7: It's been a crazy couple of days, you know, now that, you know, I'm allowed to share
0: this. Yeah, good
7: news, and it's been crazy the amount of support
0: good.
7: You know, that I'm receiving, and too, you know, deadly. And it's incredible that Sean Parker and Company have, I guess, given me this opportunity.
0: Good,
7: you know,
0: yes. But tell us how it all panned out. How did this come about? Did you have to audition, or did they see you on YouTube doing your thing? Tell us, and how did they get in touch with you, or what was the process? Did you have to go to New York, or did they come here? Or tell us the person, brother.
7: So the fellowship is under the Denise and Michael Keller Foundation.
0: Yeah.
7: And, you know, they've gifted Sean Parker and Company the amazing fellowship. And so it was really came under, it was Sean Parker's decision to, he's the artistic director of Sean Parker and Company. And he, I guess, he's known my work and he's appreciated me as an artist. And it really came down to him, you know,
0: fantastic.
7: Wanting to just choose me. There was no audition process.
0: Okay. Beautiful. Fantastic.
7: Give
0: us a bit of background in regarding your dance career. You were with Bangarra Dance Company, weren't you?
7: Yes. I was there for, oh my gosh, I'm showing my age. I was there for 10 years.
0: Okay,
7: what do you 2013 to, yes. to 2022 and had an incredible career there. And then I worked with Wesley Enoch for Queensland Theatre and did a musical. I just wanted a career change and a shift, and I kind of wanted to discover who I am as an artist outside of, I guess, being a Bangarra dancer. And I just got really hungry, and I've always wanted to be a choreographer. That's been my biggest dream. So I feel like I've been like steering away, you know? Just being really hungry to kind of to share my stories,
0: So tell us about Sean Parker and Company. They contacted you, but you knew of them. Yes. They knew of you. You said that you're watching your work. Is that right?
7: So I knew of Sean Parker and Company, and you know, I knew Sean Parker himself, and you know, built up a relationship and a friendship, and he. He gifted me this opportunity, which is incredible.
0: Good.
7: You know, he believes he saw a work that I created on Sydney Dance Company, and he liked how I thought about things or viewed the world through my lens, and and that's what sparked, I guess, his curiosity into wanting to gift me this incredible opportunity.
0: So do you do work over in the States, New York, or you're doing it from here? Tell us about the project, or where do we go from here, or what are you going to showcase? Paint that picture, bud.
7: Yes. You know, over each year I'll get $100,000, and that will go to develop the work that I'm creating. Okay. I've just started creating the work, and I'm in its second development. I did 3 weeks at the end of last year, kind of in secret, under wraps, and then...
0: being a ninja. Kick that leg here, kid, but do it quietly.
7: But currently I'm in my second stage of development with these, with some incredible dancers.
0: Good.
7: I'm in my third week of development here in Sydney, on Gadigal country.
0: Yes.
7: And then later on in the year, hopefully, or the beginning of next year, I will try to complete the work.
0: And there's an indigenous flavour with your project? Are we talking storytelling using the dance floor?
7: I'm always going to have a sense of viewing the work through my lens and through a black lens. I did pick a topic that, you know, I'm quite fascinated in. I'm very fascinated in, I guess, Australian history, and so I kind of wanted to go back to, I guess, the start of what we now call Australia or New South Wales in 1788. And so the work is called Stain, and it's about 9 convicts that came over on the ship and what their journey was like and their trials, and but I'm always going to have a sense of viewing it or viewing it under a microscope through my black lens.
0: Fantastic. So how many dancers are you working with on the first project?
7: We've got 9 amazing dancers. Beautiful. In the company, and they're
0: Did you poach them from Bangarra? How's that work?
7: No.
0: Stephen Page, listening? Freelancers?
7: Freelancers, but they're also project-based with Sean Parker and Company. And,
0: all right.
7: Cool. And so all of them are non-First Nations to Australia. And
0: all right.
7: So it cool. also allows okay. me to kind of branch out and think about other stories that I'm inspired by. And... other things that kind of interest me in the world.
0: So do we get to witness? Do we get to see the project at the end?
7: Yeah, there will be. It's just a waiting game, but hopefully it'll get like a good run in 2028. That's the goal. Beginning of 2028.
0: Watch this space. Yes.
7: Yeah.
0: Well, it's about enjoying the journey, Bo. Please do that. I'm feeling your passion. And look, hats off to Sean Parker and company. Fantastic. And also supported by Dennis and Michael Callum Foundation in New York.
7: Yeah, Denise and Michael Callum Foundation.
0: Well, fantastic.
7: Yeah.
0: It's an investment. It's powerful. It gives you an opportunity, but it creates a fantastic space. But look, more power to you, my bro. Keep doing what you're doing. Enjoy the journey. Please keep in touch.
7: Yeah, we'll do.
0: And we'll yarn soon, eh, Bo?
7: Yeah. Will do, brother. Thank you. Thank you for your time.
0: Take care. Bye-bye. A beautiful yarn there. There's Bodine Riley Smith, his name, a recipient, a choreographer fellowship. And thank you to Sean Park and Company and Denise, that is, Denise and Michael Callan Foundation New York. They're supporting this fantastic establishment of Sean Parker and Company, SPNC, and Choreographic Fellowship. So, look, it is fantastic. Inaugural recipient is the outstanding brother there. I was talking to Bodine Riley Smith, who will receive the fellowship over 2 to 3 years and still about 100 grand each year. Fantastic. And telling stories through dance. This is your daily program, National Talk Black. It's come the time where I sign off. You mob, I thank you very much for your company. Look, stay black, stay deadly, stay strong, and stay tuned. Got the news coming up by our NERS, National News Radio Service. And we'll talk soon, you mob. Keep smiling. Too deadly.
4: 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Trendy Trev, Igam.

Hello, I'm Toby Goff. Federal police have revealed another woman has been charged following investigations into the group who recently returned to Australia from Syria. The AFP says a woman has now been charged with terrorism offences. Investigations are ongoing. The opposition says it's willing to work with all parties to block the federal government's tax reform.

0: $150 tax offset and an instant $1,000 deduction for work expenses. But Liberal leader Angus Taylor says some of the reforms will hurt businesses and should be stopped.
1: I call on all my parliamentary colleagues right now, I'm talking to them, come and work with us to fight these toxic taxes. Every one of them should be with us, including, I know, there's a significant number of members of the Labor Party who are deeply concerned on that.
0: The US has launched fresh strikes in Iran just hours after the President Donald Trump declared he's not satisfied with the current peace deal. An American official says the strike targeted a site which posed a threat to US forces and the Strait of Hormuz. NRMA roadside assistance workers are on strike until midnight amid a pay deal stalemate with management. The Australian Manufacturing Workers Union is seeking a pay rise in line with inflation for the next 4 years. The current wage agreement has been expired now for 2 months. Patrol team leader Vince Briganti says they're desperate to reach a breakthrough.
2: We've been in negotiations with NRMA on a EA agreement for the last 6 months and we're not going anywhere.
0: New research has found a clear link between above-average temperatures and koala deaths. The University of Sydney study found the iconic marsupials are up to 3.5 times more likely to die when temperatures climb above 30 degrees. Dr. Valentina Meller says all koalas need to stay cool in shade from trees.
3: Koalas have a lot of strategies to deal with heat, one of which is the stick in shade, and we needed those very large old shady trees for them to rest in during the day when it's very hot.
0: Also making news, the New South Wales EPA has ordered H2 Coco and Woolworths to stop selling 2 drink products due to the use of banned plastic straws, and the Commonwealth is launching a $2 billion legal action against 3M to cover costs related to PFAS contamination. Checking sport, the AFL will pay tribute to Neil Danaher starting tonight when St Kilda takes on Hawthorn at Marvel Stadium. All players will wear black armbands while a moment of silence will be observed prior to each match. North Melbourne midfield George Wardlaw has reportedly signed a 2-year contract extension to remain with the Kangaroos, and Australian Open champion Elena Rybakina has had a shock defeat in the second round of the French Open. James Duckworth has also bowed out in 4 sets. I'm Toby Goff. There'll be more headlines soon.

Welcome to the show, Midday Rush from 12 to 2 today. Mixed out for you Thursday. It's a full cussy outside, of course, and being a 13.9 exactly, high max of 16. It says cloudy and no rain, but I'm pretty sure around here it's been pissing down, and especially me driving in, or I've been in denial, and just maybe I'm just dreaming. But welcome to the show, Mixed out for you Thursdays, of course. You can tune in and give us a call on 9471 1305. That's 9471 1305. To request any songs you like, because it's Mixed out for you Thursdays. I don't care how wild it is. If we've got it on the system, we'll play for you. And yeah, nothing but good times through this cheeky weather. You know, it's cold winter weather, and apparently it's going. It's one of the most wettest July. Wet Mays. In such a several years, and yeah, so yeah, it's definitely how it's going to be right through winter, I believe. So prepare for that one, and just get into nice warm clothes and get your injections, your everyone else is all for free. So make sure you get your vaccination done and for this year, and so you get less colds. And but yeah, we're going to kick things off with a great song called Prince, and this one is When Doves Cry, requested by Jay Weston, who is tuning in all the way from my hometown in Currambine, and that's playing for you next here on 3KND. Cool and Deadly.

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2: Kicking it off in the 80s for McSappy Thursday. Time is 12:15. And that was, of course, West End Girls to get you funky throughout the afternoon and, of course, the lunchtime feels. And, of course, by the Pet Shop Boys, released all the way back in 1984 off the album called, a single called the Pet Shop Boys. And peaked here number 5 on our ARIA's charts from 1984 to 1986. And, of course, right around the world, doing fantastic. And still was on till great today. And before that, we had When Doves Cry by the good old Prince as well. And our very next song is a little bit of Black Eyed Peas with a 2005 hit called Pump It. And that's waiting for you next here in 3KD. Call it Deadly.

Yes, circle that one, Heavy Cross, with the great song called Gossip, and Gossip, Heavy Cross, and a song from 2008 up to a rapper song when I was in year 7 that came out. Hey, year 7. And time is approaching half an hour of the show, being 12:28 currently, and some great songs, like always, 94711305. Request your songs. I'm going to give giveaways for your Older School Fridays tomorrow, $100 giveaway. Whoa, who wants $100 cash in hand? I am giving away tomorrow, and so make sure you're listening from 12 to 2, and of course, it's give a call. 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So that's all happening tomorrow from 12 to 2. 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
3: Yes, thank you, Joshy. Of course, you can listen to the great man himself from 4 to 6 today for the drive home. And yeah, the time is 12:38. That was a bit of Gypsy and the Cats with Joan of Arc. Absolutely great song. And yeah, so many great mixed songs still to go to, of course, 2 o'clock. And a bit Eve in there with Gangsta Lovin'. You know, of course, a bit of Akon as well. And before we get into the next track, I've got a live read for you. And it goes, "Hey, you mob, do you know a kinder that's doing a deadly job? Or a kinder working with our community to teach kids, of course, by First Nations cultures, histories, and people. Nominate them today at Victorian Early Years Award. If they win, they receive $15,000 of in training and development to make their to grow their jobs even stronger. Nomination is easy. Do it now or any time before this Friday, so tomorrow, and at vic.gov.au/VEYA, and get your receptions, we call it. I'm summing up my words on live air, but get your nominations in, and make sure you give the support there. But $15,000, not personally, which should have been personally if they wanted to extend. You know when that's our very next song here is a little bit of Calvin Harris for you, and this is My Way, playing for you next 3KND.
4: 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I made my move, and it was all about you. No, I feel

Oh, a song to get you into your fields if you're into a bit of R&B and hip-hop. With Akon, Be With You, and a song from 2011. And our very next song here is only 10 minutes left, so I'm going to whiz off and let the good times and good songs play. And a little bit of Gangsta Lovin' by Eve is playing for you next, 3KD, Colin Deadly.

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0: Hello, I'm Georgina Winter. The federal government has flagged its tax legislation will likely change as it continues to consult various business and housing groups. The bill reins in the capital gains tax discount and restricts negative gearing deductions. But there are concerns the proposed laws will stifle investment. Treasurer Jim Chalmers has told Parliament the legislation will be tweaked as necessary.
1: The government is consulting with stakeholders on the treatment of capital gains of small and start-up businesses where indexation is applied to a low or zero cost base. Further consideration will also be given to a range of specific details, and where appropriate, these details will be finalised in subsequent legislation following consultation.
0: The US has carried out new strikes in Iran, targeting a military site described by American officials as posing a threat to US forces. The White House is rejecting

0: with the current deal to end the conflict. NRMA roadside assistant workers are on strike until midnight amid a pay deal stalemate with management. The Australian Manufacturing Workers Union is seeking a pay rise in line with inflation for the next 4 years. A national survey has exposed major barriers preventing elderly Australians from reporting poor treatment in aged care. While most residents want to raise issues directly with their providers, many fear negative consequences for speaking out. Aged Care Quality and Safety Commissioner Liz Heffron-Webb says residents need to know they'll be supported.
1: We want to give older people that reassurance that we're here to advocate for them, we're here to follow up any complaints they have, and we talk directly to providers and we can take action if they feel there's any negative consequences happening for them.
0: The federal government is suing 3M for more than $2 billion to recover significant past and future contamination expenses. The lawsuit relates to the use of the company's firefighting foams. The government argues the manufacturer withheld and misrepresented the effects of the substance. Also making news, investigations are underway at a Queensland prison after staff intercepted a drone packed with illicit drugs on site. Checking sport, Jai Caldwell remains a chance to play for Essendon against West Coast on Sunday as he deals with an ankle issue. Archie May is in a similar boat as he works through an abdominal problem. Brisbane has copped another huge injury blow with veteran Dane Zorko set to miss a further 6 weeks with a quad injury. The defender has missed the past two matches. And Pat Cummins' Sunrisers Hyderabad has been sent packing for the Indian Premier League finals. You're now up to date. I'm Georgina Winter.
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3: Welcome back to the last hour for a Cheeky Thursday, Mix It Up for you Thursdays, that is, here are live in the studio, and I've been enjoying it so far, a whole range of music. We've got a bit Miley next for you, with Suns of Shining, and the time is, of course, 103, and the temperature is now 15 degrees, high 16, and cloudy for the rest of the day, hopefully no more rain, and yeah, but let's get stuck into it, and let the good times roll. Yeah, this is the 3KD, Cool and Deadly.

Young mob are getting exposed to poisonous chemicals such as those in nail polish, paint thinner and bug killer through vaping. More than 200 poisonous chemicals have been found in vapes. These toxic chemicals can cause inflammation, cell death and can permanently damage the lungs and increase risk of lung disease and cancer. Vapes are also bad for country. They are made of plastics that do not biodegrade. 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

0: 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I'll be playing you all those fabulous hits of the 70s, taking you back in time when life was fun and Australian music ruled. 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
1: Yes, make sure you get around that one. The time is 1:17 and 1:18 now, and that's officially 42 minutes left of the show still to go, and mix it up for you Thursdays. And our very next song we've got here is a bit of "Cuz I Love You." I'm not sure it's "Cuz," but it says "Cuz I Love You" by Lizzo. That's playing for you next here with 3KND. Cool and deadly.

Madonna, Beautiful Stranger, 1999 classic, of course, soundtrack of Austin Powers. And I hope you've enjoyed the show so far. Mix Happy Thursdays, of course. And look, always 94711305 is our number. If you want to request any songs or if you're feeling a bit lonely and want to talk to someone, give us a call here and we'll definitely fulfill your dream of that. And still some great songs still to go, right, mix right until 2 o'clock. And don't forget, from 3 to 4 today is Comedy Thursdays, which I play it's a new show here every Thursday from 3 to 4 o'clock. We play the stand-up comedy for you and their live shows and stuff like that. So and today what Daniel Connell, and of course he's on Have You Paying Attention and a whole bunch of stuff as well. Touring comic, obviously great guy, a gentle giant I like to say, because I'm only up to his nipples and he's whenever I see him. And yeah, it's fantastic. He does the comics lounge and stuff as well, and you know, travels right around the country each and every and doing all the festivals and stuff like that. And very talented man. And he's going to be on for that show. And yeah, playing his live performance show. Yeah. And of course, you can look it up on YouTube as well. And that's happening. And then after that is Drive Home with Joshy from 4 to 6. And roll on through until tomorrow. And I'm giving you a $100 giveaway for listen to all the school Fridays from 12 to 2. Or wherever you are listening in the world, of course, wherever 2 hours is from now, just pull it back and, we'll do that. But our very next song here is a little bit of Monster X, is it? Monster X, and this one, French Montana, Who Do You Love, playing for your next 3KD Cool and Deli.

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Yes, you sure are. And there's only about 16 minutes left of the show still to go. And some absolute rubber songs we mix out for you Thursdays. Tomorrow's is, of course, being Friday and kicking off the weekend with all the school Fridays for your lunchtime to get you dancing around the house or around work or wherever you are currently. And yeah, stuff like that. But yeah, our very next song we've got here is a little bit of Emma Burton, Bunton, and this is her great song from the early 2000s called What Took You So Long? Absolutely great song, and it's playing for you next here on 3KD. Cool and deadly!

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0: Hi, this is Azella Connolly, and you're listening to the Midday Rush.
1: Hey there, I'm Jacob from the First Nations team at the ACCC. Have you been playing Ding Ding games? Did you know these online casino games could be a scam and are illegal in Australia? 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If you think you've been scammed, call your bank and report it to the Scam Watch First Nations info line on 1300 303 143. That's 1300 303 143. Authorised by the Australian Government, Canberra.
2: 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Oh my.

0: Hello, I'm Georgina Winter. A fourth so-called ISIS bride has been charged with terrorism-related offences. The 34-year-old woman was not a part of the highly published groups that recently returned. Instead, she arrived quietly in September last year. She's scheduled to appear before Melbourne Magistrates Court today. AFP Deputy Commissioner Hilda Sirek says she faces a hefty prison sentence if found guilty.
1: She will face charges of entering or remaining in a declared area and being a member of a terrorist organisation. Both offences carry a maximum penalty of 10 years imprisonment. It will be alleged the woman travelled to Syria between 2013 and 2014 to join ISIS.
0: Labor's tax changes will face a parliamentary inquiry after the federal government introduced its changes into parliament. The proposed laws would see the capital gains tax discount and negative gearing concessions reined in. The bill also includes a $250 tax offset and allows workers to claim $1,000 in expenses. Opposition leader Angus Taylor argues the legislation is flawed and could see investors flee the Australian market.
2: The arrogance of this government and this Prime Minister to not take this to an election, to not give it proper scrutiny, to not allow people to actually look at it, and to not explain to people how it's all going to work, I've never seen anything like it. It's a disgrace.
0: A report is raising concerns about how the defence budget is being managed. Australian Strategic Policy Institute analysis has found most defence funding is not yet approved or

0: their children using the intranasal flu vaccine. A recent national survey revealed common misconceptions are preventing parents from booking the appointment. Pediatrician Dr. Anthea Rhodes says a barrier to vaccination is kids' fear of needles.
1: Parents gave a number of concerns or issues as reasons why they may not be getting the vaccine done. That included needle phobia in over a third of children. So having that nasal spray vaccine available means that many parents can actually overcome that concern or barrier to getting the vaccination done.
0: And new research has found a clear link between above average temperatures and koala deaths. The University of Sydney study found the iconic marsupials are up to 3.5 times more likely to die when temperatures climb above 30 degrees. Checking Sport, Essendon interim coach Dean Solomon is adamant he won't consider the permanent job during the season. The Bombers are looking for a long-term replacement for Brad Scott, with James Hird declaring his intentions for the role. Sydney captain Callum Mills has left the track early with an apparent injury concern. There are doubts over his availability for Saturday's clash with Richmond. And Lions veteran defender Dane Zorko is set to miss a further 6 weeks with a quad injury. You're now up to date. I'm Georgina Winter.

G'day, Troy Cassidaly here. As a musician, there's nothing worse than getting sick and not being able to perform. So I make sure I get vaccinated against winter nasties like flu. Viruses are always changing, so it's important to get regular vaccinations, especially if you're a bit older like me. I love meeting happy, healthy mob at my gigs. So talk to your doctor or health worker about getting your flu, COVID and RSV vaccinations today. Authorised by the Australian Government, Canberra.

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0: This is Brian Morley. Hope you enjoy all of the great music that you're going to be hearing on 3K&D Cool and Deadly.
1: G'day, Troy Cassidaly here. 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

0: Hello, I'm Georgina Winter. A woman with links to Islamic State will face a Melbourne court today, charged with terrorism-related offences. The 34-year-old returned to Australia in September last year after leaving for Syria more than a decade ago. Her alleged crimes carry a collective maximum prison sentence of up to 20 years. She is the fourth so-called ISIS bride to be charged this year. The Nationals believe the Albanese government needs to call an election, claiming it doesn't have a mandate to make tax changes. Legislation has been introduced into Parliament to rein in capital gains and negative gearing concessions. The proposed laws will be scrutinised by a Senate committee over the next 3 weeks, following widespread backlash. Nationals leader Matt Canavan says Labor needs to acknowledge it's breached voter trust.
1: This government is thumbing its nose on the basic rights of the Australian people to not be taxed before they have a vote and have a say on what those taxes should be. Now, we believe that an election should be called because the Australian people should not only get a choice on these taxes, they should have a choice on a different plan for our country.
0: More than $1 million worth of contrabands have been seized after authorities intercepted a drone en route to a North Queensland prison. The downed drone was located by officers from the Townsville Correction Complex earlier this month and contained prohibited drugs, syringes and mobile phones. Queensland Police are investigating. The federal government has launched an unprecedented legal claim against manufacturing giant 3M. The company is accused of producing a toxic firefighting foam, which has contaminated 28 sites across Australia. Hundreds of millions has been spent to remediate defence sites. Attorney General Michelle Rowland says the Commonwealth is seeking at least $2 billion in damages.
2: This misconduct has contributed to substantial costs for defence and the Australian taxpayer. Australians rightly expect their government to stand up for them and to hold companies accountable when communities and the environment are impacted.
0: The Australians exposed to hantavirus will be kept in quarantine.

0: concerns about how the defence budget is being managed. Checking sport, young North Melbourne midfielder George Wardlaw has signed on for at least another two seasons. The 21-year-old will remain at Arden Street until at least the end of 2028. Hawthorn stars Will Day and Jack Gunston will make their return from injury in tonight's clash against St Kilda. And work has already begun for Game 2 after the Blues pulled off an incredible comeback to win in Origin 1. You're now up to date. I'm Georgina Winter.
1: Time to get your laughter on and anything else in between, because it's time for Comedy Thursdays. Here at 3K and Eve, your host, Aidan Hitchens. That rhymes with kitchens. Yes, welcome to the very first show called Comedy Thursdays here at 3KND, our very first show that's been on this station, of course, over the past 25 years or thereabouts. And, of course, I'm your host, Aidan Hitchens, from the Midday Rush and a stand-up comedian myself. So I thought, why not put together a comedy show from you guys in your ears? Of course, you can't be physically there, watched it, and you can always stream live any of these shows, generally on YouTube and stuff, but I'm doing my part pretty much to put them all together, even if it's short or longer sets. And here every Thursday for your comedy, for your drive home or whichever you're doing currently, you need a laugh. It's because comedy is part of healing, and especially for us men, why I get into comedy, because I'm a naturally strange person, but quite genuine, but I, it's for us men, it's hard to reach out. So what can we do to do that in healing? And for all the life events that life throws at us, the beauty and the best and the worst of, you know, life that throws at us each and every day and moments as well, I thought, why not put into laughter? This is why I kind of get into comedy, and it's one of those things where it heals you, and it's a shame factor, of course. I know it's needs a lot of work around the mental health space and speaking up, and it's all good, but, you know, if you're ballsy like me, and, you know, of course get in trouble every now and then, but, you know, it's one of the beauty things, making other people happy and healing together, and something that we all can gel together by laughter. And this is why I kind of do comedy, and this is why I kind of created this show. It took me a while to get used to it. I was going to do only black fellas, of course, but I thought, why not do mixed? So I'm going to shove it across the next few weeks, trying to find all the Aussie local and non-local comedians. And yeah, I'll shove it all into one and call Comedy Thursdays. You can listen to, you know, a whole range of people, of course, from Indigenous and non-Indigenous. And before I go into America and stuff, I think it's the easiest one is to always grab from America. But I thought, why not do it here in Australia? So we're going to kick things off with a show by a comedian, a very tall comedian, a handsome comedian, in Daniel Connolly. And he's been, of course, on several TV shows and done comedy sets as well on TV. And it just dominates right around Australia as well. So Daniel Connolly is, you know, used to be on Have You Been Paying Attention? And so many more other great ones. Thank God You're Here as well, he was on. And so many more. He was born in Byron Bay, and he started his comedy career in Canberra before moving down into Melbourne in 2010. Of course, he's like 6'7", 6'8". He's absolutely giant, and a gentle giant, of course. Got to meet him a couple of times, and of course, follow each other on TikToks and stuff like that. But so here's his one of his newer shows that I'm going to play for you, and hope you enjoy it.
2: Good evening, everybody. Thanks for coming down. You look great. Now please get your laughing gear ready, clap those hands, and welcome Daniel Connell.
3: Newcastle, welcome everybody. Thanks for coming out. Sunday night, good on you for coming out on a Sunday. Appreciate it. You've all had a nice day, nice weekend. Yeah. Good on you. Thanks for coming. Much appreciated. Oh, there you are in the car, there down the front. No, good on you. What have you done? broke your hand.

0: And how'd you do that? This is going to be good, I think. This is a... Your bird wrangler. Trying to get a trapped bird. Yeah. Happened at work. All right, so a bit of compo there. Beautiful. What sort of bird was it? What sort of bird was it?
1: Carawong.
0: Carawong. All right, no worries. Sounds like Carawong 1, you 0, by the looks of it. Now, good to see you all. Have you had a nice Sunday? I had a nice day. Got up to Newcastle. I hit the bookstores today. Anybody else hit the bookshops today in Newcastle? No? All right, no worries. I went to about 4 or 5 bookstores today. I love the bookshops, walking around, find it very relaxing hitting the bookstores. I didn't buy any books. Never have. I don't read. Never have in Newcastle. What I like to do, and you should try this sometimes, I like to change the cover sleeves. On various novels and autobiographies. When I'm at the bookstore, I did about 100 today. I feel great. I feel fantastic. Feel great, Newcastle, because I know in a couple of months' time some dad's going to get his book, isn't he, for his birthday. His Michael Jordan autobiography. Yeah, he's been waiting for this. Half hour in, he's going to be like, fuck. Fuck. And his wife's going to be like, Dad, what's going on? He's like, oh, Michael Jordan, I never knew. He was born in Germany in 1929. He was born a female as well, that's weird. He died when he was 15. Fuck me. What an athlete. Then I like to imagine the other book in that tale, some of you worked it out, I think. The other sleeve that's been changed there is, of course, The Diary of Anne Frank. It's made its way to the other side of town. A teenager's got that in front of his class. He's got to talk about The Diary of Anne Frank, everything he knows. His teacher's like, all right, mate, tell us what you know about The Diary of Anne Frank. He's like, she won 6 championships. She's 6'5". What an athlete. It's good to be here, Newcastle Comedy Club. I love this venue. It's nice to be in a nice indoor venue. A few weeks ago, I'll tell you why, I did a gig on the roof of a houseboat in Port Phillip Bay in Melbourne on a houseboat. So things are going okay, I guess. I don't know. It's hard to gauge. This bloke booked me to do a half an hour set to him and about 30 mates for his birthday party. Touch and go boat gigs, I'll have you know. So, you know, because if you don't do well, you're then stuck on a boat with a bunch of people that hate your guts. But thankfully for me, the boat was only about 100 metres from shore. After I died in the arse, I just doggy paddled to freedom, but jumped off and got out of there. But the reason I bring it up, Newcastle. I haven't been on a boat for ages. I don't know if any of you get on boats regularly. Give us a cheer. You get out on the boats? No. Thanks, mate. Appreciate it. No. It's good to have the mayor in speaking for everybody. No. I hadn't been on a boat for ages. You check it out next time you're out there, which I guess will be never because you don't get out there. But I forgot how much people are waving out there. Do you know about this? People are having the time of their life on the water. Every boat we went past, big boat, little boat, tinny, ship, you name it, everybody's doing the big boat wave. Having the time of their life. Just giving it the big boat, woo, just having so much fun. I was getting into it. It was such a good vibe. I was like waving at other boats. And you can say whatever you want too because they're so far away. You're just like, hope you capsize, fuckheads. They're like, woo, waving back at you. I thought about it afterwards. I was like, that's a shame that's not coming onto land, is it? It's the same that's only out in the water, isn't it? It's unfortunate. We don't see, like you'd never see that in Newcastle traffic, would you? Like like a nice boat wave out the window. It's normally that coming out the window of a car in peak hour. Like, it'd be nice, wouldn't it? I thought it'd be nice to bring that joy onto land. So I thought I'll take it upon myself to bring the boat wave onto land. And I was out one night, it was early on a Saturday, and I was walking on foot. That was my mode of transport. And I looked across the road, and there was a couple clearly dressed up, ready for a night out. So here's my target audience. I'll get them going here. And I sort of lined up across the road, and I just went for it. Like that. And they were a bit sus at first. The guy was a bit aggressive. He's like, what, mate? And I was like, oh, I'm just seeing if I can get the boat wave to translate onto land. And then his partner stood forward. She's like, are you okay, buddy? Do you have somewhere to be? Well, they think I'm off with the fairies here. They gave me some cash and put a towel around me, which was handy because I had just swum 100 metres. I did some research, though, Newcastle. This is an old maritime rule. I don't even know this, but that you had to do that by law back in the day. If you're in a ship, boat, before satellites, radios in boats, that was the law. You had to wave to see if the other boats were okay when you went past them. Now that I know that, I think we can translate this onto land. I think we can make it happen. I think we can give that to people like in nightclubs, Friday, Saturday night. You could use the boat wave across a packed dance floor, couldn't you? Say it's a group of girls out for like a hen's party or something. You can see your friend. You can't get to her. She's too far away, but some knucklehead's trying to chat her up. You can give her a big, are you okay, wave. And she could be like, yes, I'm okay. And if she's not okay, she could just crack a flare. Could she just crack a flare? Get the flare going. Yeah, you totally see that, couldn't you? Friday, Saturday night, just flares going off left, right and centre. Those orange ones, yeah. She's standing there having a dance. He comes up, he's like, here you going, Dale? She's like, oh, good. He's like, yeah, I've got three properties. She's like, oh, okay. He's like, yeah, I work in local politics. She's like, a bit of a pest, though, this guy. He won't go away because of the flare. He's attracted to the glow of it, though, like the T-Rex on Jurassic World. He just sort of follows it. So she just thinks, well, I'll just run him through the nightclub. She does. He's like the T-Rex chasing after her. Then she sort of lobs it off the fourth-floor balcony of the nightclub and he jumps off after it. As he's falling, he's like, follow me on LinkedIn! Could happen. Right, how's your day been? Good day? Yeah, what's your name?
2: Lauren.
0: Lauren, good on you, Lauren. Thanks for coming out. What'd you get up to, Newcastle, Sunday?
2: We
0: tried to catch whales. Wait a minute. Catch a photo with them or catch a whale? Photo, I was going to say. Is that allowed up here, catching whales? Yeah, right. So just going past the Merriweather down there, down the beach?
2: No, I went to Nelson Bay.
0: Nelson Bay. Okay, did you see a few whales down there? Not one. Okay. Sounds like it went great then. That's good. They're everywhere up here at the moment. Or they already headed home, have they? Headed home. So you didn't get that memo? No. So what were you looking at just for an hour? Just looking at the ocean for an hour? Dolphins, okay. How many dolphins did you see? Yeah? You saw a few. She saw one. Okay, no worries. You weren't looking at the same thing at the same time. You were trying to film and hold on. Hold on to what? Were you on a boat?

0: Very interesting. That's all come out in the wash, hasn't it? Well, the mayor said no. Fair dinkum. Unbelievable. Is anybody waving out there? Did you wave at anyone? Yeah, you're doing it. Yeah, absolutely. So you're out there and you're actually on a tour, like a tour boat looking for... Yeah, right. Okay, that would have been good from the start if you had to mention that. I thought you were just on the beach. I'm like, what are you holding on to? Like, I thought you were pissed or something. But anyway, oh, good stuff. Were you on there with other people? Any strangers on there? Lots of strangers. Okay, cool. Nice one. What do you do for work in Newcastle?
1: We're from Queensland.
0: Queensland, are you? Work for the government. Yeah. Oh, catching birds. Yeah. Is that a government job, catching birds? Oh, okay. I don't know what you said, but it's going to get cut out of the special, that's for sure. What do you do day to day as a job? Here's your question. Stop looking at her. You just answer the question. Lauren? Don't you?
1: I help people manage their money when they lose their capacity.
0: Help people manage their money when they lose their capacity to. That's a nice job. I can't put any shit on you about that. That's a good, honest work, isn't it? She works with dead people. Okay. No worries. So it wasn't a Currawong after all with the... Yeah, someone sat up, did they, and she gave you a shot. Well, that's good. Good on you. So you got many staff in there where you're working? I'm fascinated you keep looking at her. You don't work at the same place as her, Lauren. Work in the same building. Okay. Same company.
1: It's just that she does that.
0: Okay. It sounds like is it a funeral home?
1: No.
0: Deceased estates. I gathered that. Yeah. All right. Any good goss going on at work? Any staff rooting anyone they shouldn't be? Not this year. All right. It's probably for the best. No one's rooting anyone they shouldn't be. We're working with dead people, but probably for the best. No, thanks for coming. Anyway. Good chat, good stuff. I got some good goss for you, Newcastle. I'll move on. I'll leave you alone. You can have your drink now. This is big goss in my local Coles supermarket where I live in Melbourne. How's this? There's been some no good teenagers, shithead teens, putting unwanted items into people's trolleys and baskets when they're not looking down on Michael. Yep. So, for example, people get up to the checkouts and finding things like adult diapers in their trolleys. Little shits. I was in there talking to the manager. I was like, they're not going to get me, these shitheads. But I stand before you tonight in Newcastle, embarrassed to say they got me. I got up the checkout the other day in my trolley, baby oil and a cucumber. Shit. It's embarrassing. I was like, far out. Like, I got to the checkout. I was embarrassed. The lady serving was embarrassed. I was like, I don't know how they did it. I didn't see them put it in there. So they were the only two items in my trolley at the time. She's red in the face. I was red in the face. She's like, do you want to take this back? I can put it back on the shelves for you. I was like, oh. No, we're here now. So that's what I've been up to. I haven't had much to do with teenagers lately. Newcastle, don't know if you have much to do with the teens. I haven't had much to do with them, apart from those ones at the supermarket and the ones I try and fight at the skate park. That's about it. I don't even skate. I just bash teenagers. But it's good. When the bookstores are closed, it's very relaxing. What I can gather from today, like speaking to friends who have teenagers or teenagers in their life, I feel like teenagers have their finger on the pulse with world issues. I feel like the future's, you know, we're in good hands. But then I'm served by a teenager in a retail setting and all those good thoughts go out the window. I hate teenagers again. That's where I'm at the moment. I got some shoes recently from Foot Locker, where I live down in Melbourne. Foot Locker got some shoes, wanted some joggers, and a kid called Cody served me. He was about 16, and I hated Cody so much. I hate it. You know those teens you meet that make you want to stop recycling? You know those ones? Yeah, he was one of those. I was like, nah, fuck your future, Cody. I'm going to put the tins in the red lid tonight, mate. You can sort that out. Deal with that in 30 years, you prick. You'll hate him too by the end of this tale. So I'm the customer. I walk in. He just comes up to me and just stops. I see his little name tag, Cody. And he doesn't say a word. I go, oh, g'day, mate. I just want to get a pair of Kayano joggers. They are size 13, please. And he goes, huh? I said, I'll go again, mate. I just want to get a pair of joggers, black size 13 Kayanos. And he goes, I thought, have I walked into Dumb Fucks R Us here by accident? I didn't realise there was a Dumb Fucks in this mall, but here we are. And then he just walks away from me. He goes up the computer, starts tapping away, single fingers on the computer. I was like, what's he up to? Checking his email, this prick. And then he disappears out the curtain, gone. And I was like, well, the transaction's over. And then I'm waiting there for like a minute. I think, I don't think he's coming back. I'll just go. So I go to walk out. He comes bursting back through the curtain with a box of shoes in his hand. I thought, all right, Cody, we got off on the wrong footlocker here, mate, but it appears you've redeemed yourself. He hands me the box and goes, there you go, Keanu's black, size 11. Oh, I actually said 13, mate. And he goes, no, you didn't. So you fucking gaslighting me, Cody? Because this is not the time, mate. Then he said something that'll feel you good, it'll make you feel good about our future, where we're headed as a species. He goes, what? Don't you want them? We're dead, aren't we? Like, that's, as a species, we're doomed. That's our future there. Cody is our future. Like, there's not one of, there's more than one of him out there. Like, he could be in a position of power one day. That's a worry, isn't it? Highly unlikely, but I'm just saying, it's stressful. I was really happy with how I behaved. I just turned it. I just didn't say a word. I just walked straight out of the store. Then I just drove straight down the ocean and poured 20 litres of oil straight into the ocean. I was like, fuck your future, mate. He has rattled me, though. Cody has rattled me. Every time I'm served by a teenager now, he pops into my head. He's rattled me. I got a boost juiced a couple of days ago. Cody pops into my head. Every time I squeeze into my size 11 Keanos, fucking... Cody pops into my head, little prick. Now, I don't have a lot of time for teenagers, Newcastle, but I do have a lot of time for the little ones. I've got a lot of time for little kids, good value. I've got one of my own, he's good times. Okay, you're like this old school friend of mine. He's got four boys under seven. Sucked in. What an idiot, hey? That's funny, isn't it? What are you doing, mate? Anyway, we have a lot of laughs about it in the group chat. It's funny. Behind his back now because he's divorced, but still funny. I was at his house recently, you're like this. He said, can you, we're in his living room, we're just in his, near his kitchen there, and he's like, can you come in tomorrow, Sunday morning, help me look after and watch my son, 7 years old, play soccer, Sunday morning soccer. And I was like, oh, that sounds horrible, doesn't it? And then he goes, leans over to me and goes, just so you know, physically he's not very good. And I leant over to him and went, well, he's mentally fucked now too because he's just there, he heard everything, poor little guy. I went down there to Sunday morning soccer and I witnessed a disgraceful performance in Newcastle. Not from the kids, that was to be expected. The disgraceful performance I witnessed was from two fathers on the opposition team. I thought dickhead fathers at sporting events for kids had been rubbed out. Not at all. It's alive and strong, you'd be happy to know. I get down there, 8 a.m, ridiculous time to do anything, let alone watch kids play soccer poorly, and we're in a huddle of family and friends, right? On the other side of the oval, the huddle of the opposition team. Two dads in this huddle, about 45, 50, carrying on like absolute dicks, off their face. Could not believe it, what I was seeing. Yelling abuse at their boys, Sebastian and Christopher, 7 years old. Yelling abuse at the ref, he's about 15, doing his best. Just like, referee, blow, penalty, you cockhead. Sebastian, kick the ball for fuck's sake. Christopher, what the fuck are you doing? Just like that, I was just gobsmacked on the other side of the oval. Couldn't believe it. First of all, I felt sorry for little Sebastian and Christopher because I played a lot of sports growing up and my dad never verbally abused me from the sideline. Now, he was much more clever with, like, hand signals, rocks, yeah, and the loser cupboards once we got home. Anyway, I thought, I'm never come back to here to Sunday morning soccer again, never come back again. I'm going to go around and say something to these dicks. So I go around the other side of the oval, I pass the canteen, grab a killer python because I like to support the club. And $1.40 now, by the way. World's gone mad. That's ridiculous. I get the killer python and I just smash through the 40 grams of sugar, just pop, pop, pop, all through the colours, just down the gullet, just da, da, da, da, da, da, da, da. And it was too much sugar too early in the morning. I hadn't had breakfast, so I was all razzed up then. I was like, fuck. Oh, fuck, that's too much sugar too quick. I'm all fucking off my head now. And I'm behind these blokes. I thought, if they say something, I'm going to fucking go off my head. I'm just about to explode. And then straight away, one of them was like, referee. And I was like, that's it. I just went, hey, fellas, how about you calm down? The ref's doing his best and so are your boys. And besides, you should know better. I felt like 10 feet tall, killer python just coursing through my veins. Just felt one with the killer python, you know. And then they both turned around. I was like, oh, shit, didn't think they'd turn around. I thought I'd say, shut up, everybody cheer me off, killer pythons all around. And one of them was like, who are you? I was like, fuck, didn't think they'd ask me a question either. After about 3 seconds, I come up with this, happy with this. I just went, I'm the president of this club and you should know better. Like that, not bad, off the cuff. And then one of the dickhead dads pointed the other dad and goes, but he's the president of this club. I was like, fuck. So 10 seconds past this time. I'm sweating. Everybody's staring at me. I'm sweating. I've got to come out with something. In the end, I was still pretty happy with what I said. I just went, well, you better check your emails, mate, because you're gone. It's all right, isn't it? That's how I became the president of the Eastern Junior Football League. That's a busy job. Busy job. My mate's divorced, but I'm in a serious relationship. Gives a cheer if you're in a serious relationship tonight, Newcastle. Oh, nice. Couples night. Very nice. Yeah, I'm in a serious one at the moment with my wife. That's ticking along a while. No, it's going well. We've been together for 11 years, my wife and I. Married for 4. Now, we are at that point of the relationship, though. And anybody here that's hit the double figures, you know what I'm talking about. You do lose the spice in the bedroom, don't you? Once you hit the double figures, it is a thing, isn't it? Yeah, you lose the spice. I never believed it when I was a kid, and my auntie used to tell me that, but... You do. Yeah. Yeah. You do. We're using the role play at the moment. We're doing role play in the bedroom, my wife. Anybody else doing the role play? Give us a cheer. Nah, all right. All right. All right. Fine. Now we're doing role play. Look, sometimes I'll get her to dress up as a famous Australian sporting hero. Thanks, gets me going. Sometimes she'll get me to play the role of a man who moves into a motel for a month. Yeah. Just weird. Makes her horny. She's like, I'm super horny. He's like, well, I can't do anything. I'm at the motel. Do you want me to come back there? She's like, nah, stay there. I was like, fuck, that's weird. What's that noise in the background? What's really hard to witness at this point in my life is young love. I don't know where you are with young love and when you see it, how it makes you feel, but I vomit on the street when I see young, fresh couples in love. It just makes me spew on the street. I can't handle it at the moment. I was in a cafe not too long ago. I'm watching some KO minis, catching up on some sport on my phone, watching, having a cup of tea. Nice little moment on my own in a cafe. Couple sits next to me. They're like 19, 20, in each other's face. Just like kissing, then rubbing their noses together, just all up in each other's grill. And I'm like, oh, fuck off, like that, under my breath. And they kept going, and I thought I said it in my head, but out loud I just went, oh, fuck off. Would you like that? Never shot me a look. And I was like, oh, fuck off, look at that result on my on my KO. Even worse than these two, got a couple moving in next door. This is a bit of a nightmare. This couple, I reckon they're about 22, deeply in love. I'm vomiting on the street. But what is bad about it all, even worse, is we're in a duplex. So we're sharing a wall with these kids. And our bedrooms match up. Great. So I can hear 22-year-old foreplay through my wall. That's all I need at this point in my life. So sometimes they're doing classic foreplay, like the guy's like, oh, I'm going to give it to you. And she's like, oh, you better give it to me. Just that classic foreplay. Sometimes the sound's quite muffled as well, which is hard to wank to, but like most of the time... Most of the time, though, it's easy because I've got a big glass up there listening to every word. But that's hard too because I'm trying to film it, I'm trying to wank and hold the glass. I've got no pants. My wife won't hold the camera anymore. She's selfish. Selfish. Jeez, I got horny the other day, though, Newcastle. I got the glass up. I'm like, shush, shush, everybody, listen. Turn the TV down. What's going on? And the lady was like, I'm going to plug it in. You better get ready. And the bloke was like, you better plug it in. I was like, fuck, what are they plugging in? And then there was a bit of a smashing sound on their side, a bit of commotion. And then the lady was like, what the fuck? Who are you? Get out of our house. What do you think you're doing breaking in? And the guy was like, yeah, bro, what the fuck? Who do you think you are just breaking into our house, mate? Get out. Hey, put the gun down, mate. Put it down. Then it was like, pow, pow, pow. Yeah. I just looked at my wife and said, they are doing some kinky shit next door. She just sort of nodded her head. Yeah, it's quite hard for her to talk when she's dressed like Maccabi Diva the horse. But, She sort of stomps her answers now. She's dressed up, just two for yes and one for no, and then off she goes. I sort of chase after her with a whip. 3 cups in a row, good horse. Mm. My wife and I, we had a horrible situation last year coming into our lives about 12 months ago, almost to the day. We got broken into where we live in Melbourne, which sucks. Give us a cheer if you've been broken into before. Woo! Yeah, oh, okay, good stuff. Give us a cheer if you've broken into someone's house before. Nah, all right, we're going to catch someone one day. We got home from about 4 days away, come inside, house has been ransacked. Not in a good way, it was trashed. I'll tell you one thing about robbers, they do not put things back where they found them. They are messy little fucks. But tell you what, your heart's pumping out of your chest. When you come inside and you realise they've gone through the house, my first thought was, fuck, are they still in the house? That's the thing that pops into your head. So I quickly obviously grabbed my wife and child and just got them to check every room before me. Just put a little bike helmet on my son. I said, go in every room, mate. See if there's anyone you don't recognise. Let Dad know. Once he gave us the all clear, we then had the horrible job of going through and realise what was gone. And my wife and I, we sort of had a chuckle because we're not really possessions people. Apart from a decent-sized TV and a nice array of Australian sporting hero costumes, we don't have a lot of stuff that's worth stealing. We sort of worked out that the big three things that went missing was about 500 cash, which is not ideal. My laptop, which is horrible, all my work on there. But the big one was my wife's engagement ring went out the door. You can't see it. It's heartbreaking for everyone. Why she didn't have it on, I don't know. I don't know. You'll have to ask her because I'm too afraid to. But it wasn't ideal. A few people here tonight said yes to being broken into. Give us that cheer again who has been broken into. Yeah, this gentleman, is that the mayor? Is that the fellow? Yes. Yo, was it similar to my one, a ransacking, mate?
2: No, it's just someone crashed my car and I didn't realise the left door didn't lock anymore, so I popped it open and I just took everything inside.
0: So your car got stolen?
2: No, they broke
0: into your car.
2: Took all the things in the car.
0: In the car.
2: But left the car.
0: Left the car, okay, no worries. Has anybody's house been broken into? Thank you, though, Mayor, out the back. So, sorry to hear about your car getting broken into. Anybody who has their house broken into, give us a cheer. Anybody? No? Okay, no worries. Well, we had a horrible situation. We got the cops involved. Now, I don't like to bag the cops. We've got a tough gig. We had two officers come over, though, and I've seen teens at Foot Locker with more enthusiasm for their job. It was a nightmare. Like, I'm up and about. You know, I said my adrenaline was through the roof. I've seen detective shows. I've seen them all on telly. I've seen Dick Van Dyke, Diagnosis Murder. I've seen Blue Heelers. I know what to do at a crime scene, you know. I'm looking for clues. I'm dusting for prints. I started smoking and drinking heavily. Like, I became a detective for that hour before they got there. And then they get there, they're all blasé about it. Younger officer, he couldn't care less. Older officer, he was a bit of a smartass. Younger officer, he said, see those prints, mate? Look, see the marks on the window? That's a glove mark, mate. We're not going to find who did this. So don't worry about it. No prints. I was like, you can't say that 5 minutes in. Very deflating to hear, thanks very much. Like, really took the dick out of my Van Dyke. And then then the older officer, he's a bit of a smart ass. We get to the point where you sort of list what was taken and they put a price next to it and then they give you an insurance number, basically. I think that's all they came around for. We get to the price of the ring and he's like, how much was the ring, mate? I was like, oh, it was a $600 ring. He's like, oh, does your wife know that? Said she didn't. She doesn't now, you asshole. Everybody's freaking out about their ring. Rightly so. I was pretty upset about it too. But I personally, Newcastle, could not stop thinking about my laptop going missing. Because in the weeks leading up, I was looking up some crook shit. Yeah. I had photos on my desktop I didn't want anyone to see, let alone a couple of robbers. I don't even want my wife to see that. I don't know how you go with laptop lendage. If I give my wife my laptop, I'm never more than 2 metres away, the whole time just looking over her shoulder, trying to delete the history of my mind. I didn't want them to look. I just want to point out, I wasn't looking up real crook shit. Like, I'm not going to get arrested at 4 a.m. I was just looking up stuff for comedy to try and get a laugh, okay? So I had some photos on my desktop I didn't want anyone to see. The photos were of prehensile dicks. Gives it to you if you know what a prehensile dick is. That's why I was looking it up, Newcastle. Thank you. So, look, a prehensile, there's about seven animals, a couple of mammals in the world with prehensile dicks, and this is mainly in the animal world. But the best way to describe them, like a tapir, is probably the best one to look up after the show tonight, which I know you will. So A human dick, you know what a human dick does at this point in your life, don't you? If you don't, I'm going to tell you, just go straight up and down. That's all it can do. Yes, a human dick can do a helicopter, can't it? But that's the hips doing the work, isn't it? That's not the dick doing the work. That's all in the hips, isn't it? So a prehensile dick, and as I say, tapir is the best one to look after, is a dick that can swivel 360. Yeah, see why I was looking it up? It's a swivel dick, 360 dick. So a tapir dick, they can pick an apple up and it feed itself with it, scratch itself with it. Yeah. I'm getting some weird looks, but I guarantee you're looking that up when you get home tonight, Newcastle. In bed, you'll be looking it up, I guarantee it. When you think of it, we're lucky we dodged a bullet there. We're lucky like human bed didn't get swivel dicks, are we though? Like when you think about it, like the world's pretty fucked up. As it is, with our straight up and down dicks, like... Place would be burning down, wouldn't it, if we had swivel dicks? Like this microphone wouldn't be in my hands for starters, would it? Like, it'd be chaos. Imagine the traffic accidents happening out there from blokes trying to steer their car with their dick, just like, oh, I can change the gears as well, check it out. Roads and traffic running ads, save a life today. Put your swivel dick away. About a week after the break-in, we hadn't heard much from the police, but then we got a call out of nowhere from a guy called Detective Spencer from the local area command. Now, I bagged the first two officers that came out, but this guy, he was a real deal. He was a classic Melbourne detective, had that real deep detective voice. One of those Melbourne old boys that says here instead of here. You know those old boys? It's Detective Spencer here. It's like, fuck, we're going to solve this crime. This is the man. This is the man I want on the job. He'd been through, like, the underbelly staff. He was 65. He was on his way to retirement, was easing through the crime scene unit as he went into retirement. I thought, we're going to solve this. And he sort of called me up. He's like, Daniel, appears to be a discrepancy on the paperwork, mate. Looks like there's a zero left off the price of the ring, mate. Can we just... I was like, it's fucking $600 now, right? And he said, I've looked at the photos, looked at the crime scene. I said, oh, who do you think did it? And he goes, look, from what I could see, what's happened in your area, this would have been one or two teenagers. And I was like, fucking teenagers? He's like, no. And he explained this to me, and I didn't know this previously, but he said, what's happening in gangs in Melbourne at the moment, they're getting young gang members to go into the house to steal all the goods because there's no fingerprints on file, less repercussions in the judicial system, all that stuff. So they're sending him in, and he goes, so I do feel sorry for those kids being sent to do that. And I was like, oh, I don't. I said, if they're outsourcing to teens, the gangs, how about when we catch who it was, I'll outsource to two other teens to beat those teens up. He didn't find it as funny as you did, that one person. He sort of reacted how the rest of you reacted, quite shocked. And then he asked me something that sent shivers down my spine, Newcastle. I'd never been asked this before. It's quite shocking to be asked. But he said, look, Daniel, is there anyone in your life you would think would want to hurt you, harm your family, steal from you, break in and do this crime? And I was like, fuck, that's like a pretty full-on question. Like, I guess, like, a couple of bookstore owners, I guess, but nothing like, nothing that really springs to mind. I know at this point of the show, a lot of people think about Cody at Foot Locker at this point of the show. He's not pulling this off, though. He's not pulling off a heist. Like, breathing was his main priority. Like, he's a bit of a battler, old Cody. But then I did have to tell Detective Spencer this. I'd actually had a run-in with someone, pretty much a notorious drug kingpin, after a gig in Melbourne one night. About 3 months before the break-in, I told Detective Spencer this. I was finishing a gig one night at a place called the Comics Lounge in North Melbourne, and about 500 people were leaving, and I was handing out fridge magnets to everyone as they left because I was quite desperate at the time. And it's got all my details on there, my face, OnlyFans, all that sort of stuff. So I'm like dishing them out, and I see on the stairs this notorious drug kingpin. I've seen him on The Current Affair a bunch of times. He's got like 20 gang members with him. And I've stopped and I thought, well, fuck, I've got to give him a magnet. They've seen me give them out to everyone else. Like, they're going to be offended, aren't they? They don't get one. They've got fridges too at the end of the day, don't they? Well, chest freezers, but like, he gets down to me and I hand him the fridge magnet, the guy, and he takes it and he's like, fridge magnets, fuck you, bro. Puts it in his pocket, gives me like a handshake cuddle. I think I'm in the gang now. Then he pulls away and he's like, bro, come for a drink. We're going across the road. We're going to have a drink with the boys. I said, I can't. I did have an early start the next day. He called me a soft cock and then they all walked across the road. Yeah. Detective Spencer didn't think that had anything to do with the break-in. How's this for spooky, though? Probably about a month after that, I'm watching Nine News First, like TV, afternoon news, breaking. Gang member, bikie guy, shot in his car outside a gym in Melbourne. Face comes up. It's my mate. He's been shot. I couldn't believe it. Shocking. He survived. You'd be happy to know. He got three through the leg, through the door of his car, one in the chest. The cop said the chest shot would have killed him if he didn't have a fridge magnet in his top pocket. We had a nice distraction after everything had happened. We had my son's birthday party. That was a nice distraction, taking our mind off everything, the break-in. My son had his fourth birthday party. It was pretty exciting. He wanted nothing more than to have Batman come to the party. I was like, fuck yeah, mate, I'll get you Batman. That'd be cool. We'll get him around, show him the crime scene. He'll look after you kids, entertainment. So as I was left in charge to find the Batman in our area, and I put the feelers out, I got a hit from a guy called Jason. Jason, I don't know if you've tried to book a kid's party entertainer before, but this caught me off guard. He goes, yeah, I'll come around for an hour. I got the Batmobile, full suit. I'll come around for $3,000. Holy Toledo, Batman. You know, it costs that much? I was like, fucking hell, mate. That's five engagement rings, mate. You're off your face, Jason. I just wrote back, mate, we've already been robbed this week, mate. Don't worry about it, Jason Batman. Then I kept looking and I found a guy within our budget. There was a guy called Brian. He's like, yeah, I'll come around for 400 cash for an hour. I was like, fucking, now we're talking. So there is a Batman out there for every budget, should you ever be looking. So I get on the phone. I thought, oh, you know, I'll call him up, sort out the finer details. I ring him up. I was like, g'day, Brian. Yeah, I just spoke to you on the phone. Just Daniel here, you know, sorting out my son's fourth birthday party. His first words, do you want to see my working with children's check? Yes, actually. Yes, I do now, Brian. Actually, I didn't before, but I wouldn't mind seeing it now, mate. Just out of interest. Yeah, just send it through. If you don't know what it is, it's like a licence. It looks like he's photocopied it, sent it through, PDF. I've opened it up. Clearly some of the numbers have been fucked with at the end. I was like, thank God he sent that through. And I can hide it from my wife because $400 is a very good deal, isn't it? Like, it's pretty good. Like, it's a small backyard. I'll watch him. It's fine. It's only five or six kids. It'll be fine. Nowhere to go. So I say to him, mate, pull your little Batmobile up out the front. I'll get the kids on the front landing and they'll lose their mind. He goes, oh, I drive a Honda CRV. I was like, oh, fuck, just walk through the side gate, mate. That's fine. He comes through the side gate, credit where credit's due. He looked fantastic. He looked really good. Yes, he was a bit older and shorter than the $3,000 Batman, but he depreciated gracefully. He looked really good. He came through and when the kids saw him, you know when little kids lose their mind, they just grip whatever's in their hand and they just fucking their little cheek shake, their little veins pop out of their forehead, neck, they're just like, ah, they just lose it. It was that pure excitement. So he came through the gate, all the parents were like, it's Batman. All the kids were like, ah. All the guinea pigs they were holding were sort of like, not in a good way. $200 for a guinea pig handler, by the way. $600 if they all die. About 40 minutes in, I'm loving Brian the Batman. He was actually really good. Obviously, I was watching him like a hawk and we're like, he did the Batman voice, he did all the fun stuff. The kids were loving it. About 20 minutes to go, they want to have a running race, you know? And up until this point, I'm bumping mates going, this is the best $400 I've ever spent. This guy is awesome, loving it. I jinx myself. I have this running race, I line them up, six kids, Brian the Batman. I say, ready, set, go, pretend to fire a starter's pistol. He takes four steps, bang, grabs the back of his leg, down in a screaming heat, Brian. Remember, he's fully kitted up as Batman, fully dressed as Batman, so he's got the mask on. I see pure fear in his eyes. It's not what you want to see from Batman, is it? Just that. Normally that's it, Batman, isn't it? Like, not that. Comes up to me, he's all puffy. He's like, Daniel, mate, I heard a pop, mate. I heard a pop. I think I should go. So you've got about 20 minutes to go, Brian, to be honest. Like, fair's fair. Look, I said, let's sit you down. We'll get some photos with the kids. No lap shots, obviously. And we'll just sort of sit you down. They can stand beside you. A few mums standing behind. We got some family photos. It was great. Everybody loved it. Then, time to go. I pay him his cash. We witnessed the saddest Batman scene you'll ever lay eyes on. If you see this on the film, like in a Batman film, franchise is over. Gotham has fallen. Two of my mates, either side, Brian the Batman, him, arm around... footy player coming off the field out to his Honda CRV, dragging his leg in pain. Kids just a stream of kids in tears, just beside himself. What happened to Batman? Neighbours coming out like, what the fuck's happened to Batman? What's going on? Then trying to get him in his Honda CRV, like trying to get his leg bent enough to get him in with his stupid fucking boots on. And then his cape got stuck in the door and then his ears. I was like, get your fucking ears under the thing, Brian. Just tuck your neck in a bit. Your ears won't. So fucking get in him. And my son in tears, absolutely just losing it. Just, I was like, what happened to Batman, Daddy? I had to tell him, you have to be honest in those occasions. I just went, look, Batman did a hammy, all right, mate. That's all there is to it. Wasn't hard to cheer him up. I was like, come on, let's get inside, pick up those dead guinea pigs, mate. They'll give you something to do. You wouldn't have, you would think that's rock bottom, wouldn't you, for a kid's party, Batman doing a hammy. It got worse, Newcastle, I'm afraid to say, before it got better. Because we had a portion of the day when we got to the pass a parcel section of the day at the party. Now, I don't know if you've played pass a parcel in the last little while, but it is not what we remember from our childhood. If you don't remember pass a parcel, great game where a parcel goes around a circle of kids, music stops, kid with the parcel takes a layer off. Remember when we were kids, there was a chance you took your layer off, no prize. Remember that? Today, there is a prize in every layer. World's gone mad, hasn't it? Remember that? When you were a kid, you took your layer off, no prize. You'd have to sit there amongst your family and friends. They got whiz fizz and lollipops. You had to mentally deal with that, didn't you? And you said, it was the fucking worst day of my life. Wouldn't you? That would benefit you later in life because you wouldn't become a needy, whingy little fuck. But now, we've got needy, whingy little fucks everywhere because there's prize in every layer. I said to my wife, I'll sort out the parcel when we set it up. She's like, can you do a prize in every layer, please? I was like, nah. She goes, every second layer? I was like, no. We're going 80s and 90s tonight. We're going to go 80s and 90s every third layer. So I set it all up. Music starts. Kids cried the whole time. They just cried. I had to turn the music up to drown them out. I was like, shut up. Turn Mumbo number 5 up. They're going to learn a valuable lesson today. Then my son, he carried on. You rig it, don't you? You rig pass the parcel so the birthday boy gets the major prize. That's how it's always worked. So you stop the music because the last prize is always the biggest, best prize. I rigged it. I stopped it. He opens it up. He's in tears. I said, mate, that's a very nice pair of Keanos. Like you, you grow into those, mate. We had a good night that night, actually. That's one good thing about a kids' party. You can tie one on, can't you? You can go for it. We had a few mates come over. All the kids went home. One slept over, but then we had a proper night, you know. I had about 6 mates there in the backyard. The mums went inside for a cheese board and some wine. And I thought, let's have a good night. I thought, let's go to 11 o'clock and then call it a night. We went till 6 o'clock the next morning. I hadn't done that for ages. It was so much fun. But I did notice something, and you check this out next time you're in like close proximity with some mates getting drunk. I'd never noticed it before, but we're in this small backyard. You watch, the drunker a human gets as the night goes on, the further back we go on the evolutionary scale. You ever noticed that before? You check it out. You know that scale that suggests we came from monkeys? You check it out. Like 4 or 5 drinks in, you're Homo sapien. That's what we are now. You're just a bit tipsy, Homo sapien. You're just not doing anything weird, maybe looking at some animal dicks on your phone. Like nothing's gone too weird yet. 9, 10 drinks in, though, you're a Neanderthal now, aren't you? You go into that Neanderthal phase, your brow starts to furrow a bit. You start grunting your answers more than you were earlier, a bit more grumpy. Fire is amazing all of a sudden. I'm like, fucking hell, let's have a bonfire. Throw some shit on the fire, that'd be great. 14, 15 drinks in, you're a chimp now, aren't you? You're just a full chimp, you're squealing your answers, the fire's out of control. You should go to bed, you start throwing your own shit at each other like it's bad. Your wife has to come out and put a nappy on you. Should go to bed. 19, 20 drinks in, you're a tetrapod now, aren't you? You're a tetrapod. You're that first sort of half lizard, half fish thing that crawled up onto the bank millions of years ago, and the bank is your bedroom floor. You're just sort of like a fish out of water, just trying to get a breath, just sort of, if I can just fall asleep, I'll be right. Then you wake up the next day. Still a tetrapod. It reverses the other, doesn't it? Reverses back the other way. You wake up as a tetrapod, you're like so dry, like licking the air for some moisture. Why am I so dry? Just put some water on my tongue, for fuck's sake. Then you get your water, then you become a chimp again. You could rip someone's face off for a cheeseburger. Get the cheeseburger, then in the mid-morning, you're sort of bumping around the house grumpy, you're a Neanderthal again. And then by late afternoon, you're at a farmer's market with your wife. Back to full Homo sapien. Don't remember saying yes to going to the market, but you don't argue about it at this point. And then you have a hot dog and a coffee at the market and you thank your lucky stars you left the nappy on from the night before, because it's not ideal, is it? About a month after the break-in, I was pretty much sure that we're not going to hear anything more about it, you know, to be honest. I didn't think I was ever going to hear from Detective Spencer again. I was at the park with my son and I get a call out of the blue from Detective Spencer. He's like, g'day, Daniel. I was like, hey, mate, what's happening? He goes, I've got some good and some bad news. I was like, fuck, all right, what's the good news? He goes, last night, mate, we raided a house in your area. We found the mother load, mate. We believe this is the house. And we arrested 3 people, 2 teenagers, 1 adult. And we think this is the people who've been breaking into all the houses in your area. I was like, that's fantastic. Great stuff. What's the bad news? He goes, look, a lot of the items we found were expensive items, mate. So we think a lot of the cheaper stuff, your stuff, has gone down to cash converters in Paran, Chapel Street. I was like, all right, so you think the ring the laptop will be there. He's like, yep, pretty sure it's all down there. I was like, well, that's a win. I'm happy with that. I'll go down there and I'll save the day. My wife's been beside herself about that ring. I've been secretly beside myself about the laptop. I'll get down there. I'll save the day. I said to my wife, you stay here. She had to get ready for something anyway. I'll go down and I'll find this ring and laptop. I get down there, cash converters. I walk in off Chapel Street. There's a guy behind the counter. I was like, g'day, mate. I'm all up and about. I'm excited. I said, I'm just here to pick up my wife's stolen engagement ring. He goes, we do not have any stolen items here at Chapel Street, cash converters. I was like, oh, Detective Spencer sent me down? He goes, oh, fuck, come through here, all right, mate. Out the back, he's got two trestle tables full of shit that's been handed in. It's got DVD players, which I thought was hilarious. This day, I don't know who's stealing DVD players and hocking them off. Some laptops, mine not there, unfortunately. They're obviously enjoying the photos. And then one whole table of jewellery. And it's all just, you can imagine, they're stealing it, so they're panicking. They're just putting it all into bags. And it's all just been tipped out on this table as a mess. All, every sort of jewellery you can imagine. Brooches, watches, bracelets, necklace, everything. Rings all intertwined. So I thought, what I'll do, I'll just untangle all the rings and line them up. And then just see if my wife's there. So I find about 60, 65 rings, line them up, get the phone out, looking at that. I knew what it looked like, but I just had it there for, you know, confirmation. I flick through the rings, go through once, twice. I say to the guy, is this it, mate? Is this all the rings? I don't think ours is here. He's like, nah, that's it. I go again. I'm there for like 45 minutes. I don't find the ring. I'm like, fantastic, great. Now I've got to go home and tell my wife and break her heart all over again. She thinks I was coming here to find it. I've got to go back and do it again. She's been upset. I was like, fucking great. So I get home. She bursts out of the front door. She's like, did you get it? I was like, I didn't get it. It was fucking heartbreaking. I just had to watch her sink down again and see that horrible scene. Yeah, she just sort of stood back and just sort of ripped the blonde wig off her head and just sort of chucked it on the ground and then sort of wiped the zinc off her nose. And just pegged the cricket ball down the hallway and flicked the cigarette into the backyard and took the baked beans off the boil. It was sad, you know. As I stand before you tonight, Newcastle, 12 months ago that was, almost to the day, unsolved, that crime, unsolved, never got to the bottom of it. Probably doesn't surprise you though. Here's a little fact for you to go off into the night. How's this? 85% of break-ins in Australia go unsolved. That's good to know, isn't it, as we go off? So we're better off being thieves at this point. You're better off. Like, there's, what, 90 of us here tonight. How about after, let's go, do you want to go roll some houses after this? I'm serious. Let's go down to like Merriweather Beach or something, roll a couple of mansions. Is that 90, what's that, 15%? Like, 13 and a half of us will get caught or something like that. I think you're in trouble with your cast. I might have to sacrifice you. But anyway, I'm serious. I'll see you in the foyer afterwards if you want to come and do it. I think this show makes a lot of people think about break-ins and whether, you know, their house is secure. So here's a little tip I got on how to avoid being broken into. Just a cheap tip, because everybody tells you to get cameras, but they're expensive. Dog bowls, really good tip. Get a dog bowl. Even if you don't own a dog, put it at the front and back of your house with a lead. Robbers don't like that because, you know, they don't want to be bitten, plus the noise of a barking dog, they don't like it. So dog bowls, great tip. Well, do what I did. I got 16 dog bowls. I just got the whole... I've got the whole circumference of my house. Fuck them. Like, dog bowls and leads all the way around. They're going to roll their ankle at least, aren't they? I already have twice, but... Look, it was a pretty upsetting experience, the whole break-in and everything. For probably a month afterwards, we couldn't both sleep, and then I sort of got my sleep back, and my wife still was struggling probably 4 or 5 months after, just because people, it's not so much the things go missing, obviously the ring was heartbreaking, but people in your house, that's the weird thing, like going through your shit, they know all your stuff, it's just a weird feeling. So my wife really struggled to sleep afterwards, so I thought, what I'll do something nice for her, you know, I'll do something nice, we'll, you know, go on a little getaway, just to take her mind off it. So I took her on a bushwalk about... Let me finish. She had a few ladies like, oh. Not just me and her in the bush. Like, let me finish. It's like a glamping sort of 4 or 5 nights away. We got a babysitter and I took her onto this like glamping sort of camping weekend with bushwalks included, about 2 hours out of Melbourne. A place called Baw Baw National Park. Beautiful part of the world. We had a really nice time. It was us, three other couples, and a guy called Malcolm. Now, Malcolm, classic old bushy guy, like about 75, like definitely seen some shit, old Malcolm. Like nice on the outside, but definitely had killed something at some point. You know those old bushy boys, like the old bushy fellas? Like definitely bought some lime from Bunnings at one point or another. You know those old boys you wouldn't take to Tokyo Teppanyaki for a feed because you're afraid what they're going to say to the staff? Like those old... Yeah. Yeah. Old bushy sort of character. Like, he used the word poofteenth at one point to describe a measurement. Poofteenth. I've known that for a long time. Poofteenth. That's an old measurement, isn't it? I was like, how big's a poofteenth, just out of interest, Malcolm? He goes, didn't skip a beat, he goes, half a bee's dick. I was like, how big's half a bee's dick? He said this, never heard this before. He goes, half a moth's minge. You heard that before? That's pretty fucked, isn't it? I said, I think we'll start the bushwalk now, thanks, Malcolm. Then one of the other dads in the groups was like, oh, how big's a moth's minge, Malcolm? I was like, don't encourage him, for God's sakes. It's half a cicada's arsehole. Gets worse. Anyway, we had a nice time. It really took my wife's mind off the break-in. We had a nice time out there in the bush. We saw so much wildlife. It was an awesome time. We saw heaps of kangaroos during the day. We saw like 20, 30 wombats on the night walks. We saw snakes during the day. But here's the thing we saw that really caught my eye in Newcastle. We saw one day 6 echidnas. That's a lot of echidnas, I'm sure you'll agree, to see on a bush wall. Here's the weird thing. They were all in single file line walking through the Australian bush. I said, well, what's going on here? The world's ending. What's going on here, Malcolm? And he goes, that's a love train. So can you just be a guide for 5 minutes, mate? Just not, stop being a sicko. We get it. You're a sicko, mate. And he goes, no, that's a love train. That's what they are. The one at the front, that's a female. That's Alice. She's been tagged. She's lived in this area for a long time. Alice, we love Alice. The 5 behind her, they're males. And the 5 will follow her for 6 weeks until the last one standing gets to mate with her. I looked it up. 100% true. He said the whole routine's just like the TV show The Bachelor. He said, I don't think you've seen The Bachelor, Malcolm. I remember an episode where a lady goes in the bush for 6 weeks and 5 blokes follow around without saying a word. I reckon we would have heard about that episode, mate. Gets worse. He said the winning male will dig a pit behind the female, get into the pit, then stick his 4-pronged penis up inside. Four-pronged penis. My Google history is going to be fucked again. There's some more homework for you tonight. A tapir dick and a fucking 4-pronged echidna dick. By the way, what Bachelor are you watching as well, Malcolm? Like four dicks. I don't know who's on there with 4 dicks. Just by a little yell. Like, who here has heard of an echidna mating train, by the way? Give us a cheer. No. What the fuck's going on there? That's a real thing, been happening in the Australian bush forever. I've toured this show all over the country. It's always 1, maybe 2 people max. I reckon 20 people collectively all year know what that is. Something's going on. Why aren't we taught this in school? Right? It's been happening in the Australian bush forever. I feel like the government's covering this up. Something's up, right? We should know about this. Because it doesn't sit well with me that the animal on our 5-cent piece is a sex pest. Like, that's very frustrating. Something to think about. Something to think about, Newcastle. Hey, good on you for coming out, Newcastle. Almost time to wrap it up for the evening. I've just got one more quick little thing to tell you before I let you go. But you enjoy the rest of your night. All the best with your hand there. Hope it all comes good. Yeah. Did you kill the Currawong after it happened or? No, it survived. It should have. Oh, all right. No worries. You don't treat your people like that, do you, that you work with? They're already dead. Okay. So you do that. Good to know. Guys, before I let you go, I just want to say, look, we're not giving up on the ring. That's why, like, I thought I'd tour this show around the country this year and just try and help get people to help me find this ring. Because when it all happened, the police told us it could show up on Gumtree, Marketplace, one of those websites, someone trying to hock it off. So I thought, what I'll do, I'll tour the show around, show the image of the ring, so you leave tonight with that planted in your head. You know, and if you see that out there, get in touch with me and we can solve it together. If you need to get in touch, there's some magnets, free fridge magnets on the way out. Grab one of those, got all my details on there. People think I'm joking. There's actual magnets out there, all right? So please take one between two. Obviously, I'm not made of money, but take one of those. So what I'll do, I'll just show the image of the ring and then you can go off into the night, all right? So just a standard engagement ring, just a standard engagement ring, nothing too weird about it. But if you see it out there, Newcastle, it'll be much appreciated. So it's not the one at the front, it's the one at the back. So if you see that out there, You see that out there, Newcastle? That one there. So if you see that out there, please get in touch, Newcastle. But apart from that, hey, thanks very much for coming out. Enjoy the rest of your night. I'll go down the phone. Take it easy.

0: Hello, I'm Georgina Winter. Opposition leader Angus Taylor has labelled the Prime Minister an arrogant prick during a fiery question time. The Coalition has doubled down on Labor's decision to press ahead with legislation to rein in capital gains and negative gearing. The plan has been widely criticised by business, arguing it will stifle investment. Anthony Albanese was defending the tax changes when Mr Taylor made the jab across the Dispatch boss.
1: So how did they respond to that?
2: They made him the leader.
3: Speaker, there was an interjection made by the Leader of the Opposition which was way beyond unparliamentary at the start of that answer.
4: To assist the House, I'll just get him to withdraw it.
5: To assist the House, I withdraw.
0: A woman with links to Islamic State will appear before a Melbourne court today, charged with terrorism-related offences. The 34-year-old travelled to Syria over a decade ago and returned to Australia in September last year. She is the fourth so-called ISIS bride to be charged this month. AFP Deputy Commissioner Hilda Sirek says it's been a complex investigation.
6: It will be alleged the woman travelled to Syria between 2013 and 2014 to join ISIS. The woman was detained by Kurdish forces in March 2019 and held with her other family members in the Al Hol internally displaced persons camp.
0: Lawyers for one of the country's worst pedophiles have taken to Queensland's High Court to argue the life sentence. Ashley Paul Griffith pleaded guilty to more than 300 child sex-related charges and was sentenced to life imprisonment with a non-parole period of 27 years. The court has reserved its decision. Sydney drivers that break down may need to wait longer for help this afternoon. The majority of NRMA road assistance workers have gone on strike, seeking a pay rise in line with inflation. The Australian Manufacturing Workers Union, Ray Shortill, says workers return tomorrow.
7: This is not something we took lightly at all. Most of the patrolmen, Clinton, have been in the job for 30, 35 years even, and they've never had this happen before. First strike the NRMA's had for 23 years. They take their job very seriously. They love what they do. They look after people. But they've just been driven to the complete edge of frustration.
0: Also making news, e-bikes can now be crushed in New South Wales under new laws that have passed Parliament. And five men have been saved from a cave in the country of Laos. Checking sport, Collingwood coach Craig McRae says they are still unclear on how long Darcy Moore will be sidelined for. Moore suffered a moderate-grade hamstring injury in last week's game against West Coast and has commenced his rehab program. Another setback for Brisbane, Dane Zorko has been sidelined for a fortnight. He is now potentially facing another 6 weeks with a quad injury.

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1: Yes, welcome, welcome to another installment of the Drive Home with Joshy. Guess who you're listening to? That's me. I don't know why I started doing that. Just something, you know, now it's a tick. Just past four, here till six. You were tuned in to 1503, 3KND. I like to keep it cool and deadly. All right, nice one from Olivia Dean to get the show started, and I'll come back and talk to you in a couple of songs. All right, let's get into it. You're on the Drive Home with Joshy here at 3KND. Let's take it easy on them roads, eh?

too deadly there, little ones. All right, you are tuned in to The Drive Home with Joshy. Opened up today's show with a nice little number from Olivia Dean. Nice to each other. And, of course, we just had Jenny Morris there with She Has To Be Loved. Now, I know we're in Victoria. I'm a little bit, you know, fish out of water here. So half years, if not more, probably did not watch the State of Origin last night, the NRL, you know, state versus state, mate versus mate, Queensland versus New South Wales. I was, you know, I'm a Murray lad, so I was going for Queensland, naturally. And, you know, I actually forgot it was on, to be honest. And I was flicking through the channels and I'm like, oh, good, look at that. I'll catch the second half. Oh, we're up 20 to 6. You know, I'll stick around, see what happens. Oh, geez, I tell you what, the final score ended up being 22-20, New South Wales. Just make me slack. You know, at least I know what, you know, and I'm not having a dig. This is just a fact. But it's starting to feel like I understand how Carlton feels, you know. The old third quarter bloody, I don't know what to call it. All I know is we had a good lead and we bloody dropped the ball, quite literally. But anyway, didn't come here to listen to me sulk. You might have caught yesterday, I've started a new little program on Wednesdays at 2, an hour of live music. And yesterday I had the Eagles concert when they did their farewell tour. It was a recording from Melbourne. And this one wasn't played yesterday. It's not a live version, unfortunately. It's actually a little bit harder to put together a little live music segment than I thought it would be. So this is Witchy Woman. This is off their 1972 self-titles album. And I've got some Kingswood coming up after that, and we'll just see what happens in the meantime. All right, stick around.

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2: 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We've just gone past 4:22, or 4:23 exactly now. Yeah. All right, and while I've got yous, because nominations are nearly sharp. 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Nominations are easy, so no excuses. 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So don't take any chances. Just get that nomination in now while you're hearing it. Head over to www.vic.gov.au/VEYA. Nomination's shut tomorrow, so get on it, you mob. And hey, fun little fact for you. Well, I don't know if it's fun, but it is a little fact. Just, you know, when we've got to read out these websites, did you know it's actually quicker to say www than it is to say triple W? Ah, I messed it up. See, here's a fun fact. I just had a brain fart. All right, let's stick to the music, Josh. This is why I'm not an English teacher. All right, I got one for the Swifties, and then Brian Adams is going to run to you. And then Christine Arnoon's going to sing us a lovely song about her island home. All right, stick around. You're on the drive home with Joshy. Nice 15 degrees today. The sun's out. Still a bit of water on the roads though, so take it easy and just enjoy the ride.

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2: Thank you, Australian Government, Canberra. I guess. Yes, you know, I was actually just thinking... The other day I was driving into work, and everyone, let me just get my thoughts in order here. Is carpooling even a thing anymore? Like, I know we've got the trains here in Melbourne, and the bus, you know, public transport here in Victoria, it's, you know, in my opinion, it's pretty top tier. Coming from Darwin, you know, all we had was the buses, or you're walking home from the city with your thumb out, and everyone's beeping. Yeah, beep, beep, never mind beeping. Turn around and give me a lift. Stuff, yeah. But, yeah, you're driving to work, and I don't see any passengers, you know, except for kids. Nobody giving their mates lifts to work anymore. Maybe it's just because we're all older and can afford our own cars, or some, you know. I only got my little runabout because it was given to me by a cousin. But, Yeah, I remember, you know, there would be one friend in the group with a car, and he'd do the rounds, he'd be ringing you on the landline. Oh, you want to go cruising? But what he was really asking is, do you have money for petrol? And I'll come pick you up. And if you've got the most money, you can ride shotgun for the whole time we go cruising. But yeah, you know, maybe we should start rewarding drivers for carpooling. I don't know, just a thought, Victorian Government. All right, going to get the songs going again. What do we got? Oh, we got Black Arm Band with We Have Survived. And then John Farnham's going to have his own little, rally the troops sort of song. And Justin Timberlake's just going to make you feel good. All right. Get together. You are on the drive home with Joshy. So something caught my eye out of the window here. I'm going to get going so I can go look at that. You mob, just stay tuned and listen to the music.

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When I'm not busy watching YouTube and catching up with my cousins on the Facebook, I am listening to 3KND on the live streaming on their website 3KND.org.au. Check it out.

0: Justin Timberlake there, one of the smoothest white boys around, until he starts trying to beatbox, then just give it a rest, mate. Then he looks like, what's her name? Kim Cattrall. Beautiful woman. I don't know if she should stick to scatting, though. You know, like the jazz type of music? It's crazy. Anyway, I'm going to get distracted again. Almost had a heart attack, though. That little pause he does, it's like 20 seconds to go, then the music stops. I'm trying to do stuff on the computer here in the background. Like, oh, good Lord. But no, don't worry. It's all good. It's all good. Okay, I'm going to leave you with a bit of Beats International, Dub Be Good To Me, and then Emily Waramara is going to get us to the 5 o'clock news. All right, stick around. I'll talk to you after.
1: Tank fly, boss walk, jam, nitty gritty. You're listening to the boy from the big bad city. This is Jam High.

0: City. 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

0: 9:03 a.m.
1: Hello, I'm Chris McCarthy. Opposition leader Angus Taylor has been forced to withdraw an unparliamentary remark toward the Prime Minister. Labor's decision to rein in the capital gains tax discount and negative gearing concessions have dominated a fiery question time. Mr. Taylor labelled Anthony Albanese an arrogant prick across the dispatch box as the PM was defending his policy. South Australian police say one of the grandparents of missing toddler Gus Lamont remains a suspect despite a renewed search yielding no new evidence. It's the 11th time officers have searched the remote station since the four-year-old disappeared last September. Investigators maintain Gus was not abducted. Detective Chief Superintendent Darren Filkey says there are no other suspects at this stage.
2: Gus's grandparents, who continue to reside here at Oak Park Station, represented by solicitors, all communications that Task Force Horizon are having with Gus's grandparents are through the solicitors. One of the grandparents remains a suspect in this investigation.
1: Mushroom killer Erin Patterson is headed back to court in August. Her defence team will argue a miscarriage of justice in a bid to quash her murder convictions. Patterson is currently serving 33 years for the deaths of three relatives. There's been mixed reaction to new laws that have passed New South Wales Parliament allowing police to crush illegal e-bikes. The state's opposition is concerned the new legislation won't do anything to fix behaviour. Officers are now awaiting the delivery of a specialised device to test whether a bike can travel faster than the 25 kilometre an hour limit. Shadow Transport Minister Natalie Ward says it's not a practical solution.
3: The police have to get it out of the car. Apparently it doesn't fit in police cars, but then they've got to get the kid to come over with their bike if they don't ride away. And then they've got to test the machine and then they've got to determine it's illegal. I mean, you know, it's a good start, but I'm not sure it's going to deal with any behaviour.
1: Six returned travellers from a hantavirus-stricken cruise ship will need to quarantine for 3 weeks longer than initially planned. The group have been isolating in a Perth quarantine facility since returning to Australia earlier this month. They'll now be made to spend the entire 42-day incubation period in the facility. Also making news, federal police are investigating all of the so-called ISIS brides who've recently returned to Australia, and global manufacturing giant 3M is being sued by the government for more than $2 billion. Checking sport, interim Essendon coach Dean Solomon has rejected suggestions of a strained relationship with former coach Brad Scott. The former Bomber had returned to the club to sit on the board before being installed as assistant coach in December. Collingwood star Nick Dykos has been cleared to face the Western Bulldogs on Saturday night despite undergoing scans on his foot following the win over West Coast on Saturday. And Australians Tanasi Kokkinakis and James Duckworth have bowed out of the French Open. That's the latest. I'm Chris McCarthy.
4: Yes, welcome to the second hour of The Drive Home with Joshy. 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Now, keen listeners may have noticed, but it might have snuck past if you weren't

Because I got my maths wrong and I had to sneak in a shorter song. So I will have some Emily coming up shortly. I'm going to kick off this next hour, though, with a bit of Ziggy Ramo and Little Things. This one features legendary singer-songwriter Paul Kelly. You're on the drive home with Joshy. Hope you enjoy the show.

Gather round people, and I'll tell you a story. 200 years of history that's falsified. British invaders that we remember as heroes.

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It's how today Australia claims Terra Nullius. 'Cause on that paper, the Pope did write that you're only human if you've been saved by Christ. And if there are no Christians in sight, the land you stumble on becomes your God-given right.

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Gurindji inspired us to keep on fighting. So call it Australia, go on, call it what you like. I just call it how I see it, and I see genocide. 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

This is the story of so-called Australia, but this is the story of so much more. How power and privilege cannot move my people. We know where we stand. We stand in our law.

Yes, Colour Me Bad there with their track All For Love. And we opened up the second hour with Ziggy Ramo and Little Things featuring Paul Kelly. Now, there was a line in that song, Little Things by Ziggy Ramo, and he mentions the irony of a nation going and fighting for, you know, he's talking about back in the big wars, World War II, what have they been? Yeah, you go and fight for them up over there, but then when it's all said and done, come back here and you won't fight for us. Yeah, like, oh, you know, it's all good for them, but, you know, over here, you'll just do as you're bloody told. And so on that note, being Reconciliation Week, this Sunday, 31st of May, I know Aidan and I are going to get down there. So the 31st of May, this will actually mark the 20th anniversary of Victorian Aboriginal Remembrance Service. Just recognising that, hey, we're fighting in there too. And still fighting too. So that's all the brothers and sisters that are in the service. 31st of May, it's from 11 to 1 at the Shrine of Remembrance at Birdwood Avenue in the city. So, yeah, I just thought that was very topical. You know, you look for things to do for Rec Week. I think it's a good way to spend your Sunday. All right, I'm going to get back into the music. Now, this one here, I probably could have timed that talk because this next song is by a group, I was going to say affectionately known as, but no, that's their name. Their name is Butthole Surfers. Sorry for the language. And this song, Pepper, actually comes from their 96 album, Electric Larryland. And so I had a friend visit the other weekend and it unlocked a core memory for me because this song, Pepper, it's like the only song of theirs I ever known, apparently, for, you know, going on 30-odd years after I first seen it. And it just lived somewhere tucked away in the back of my head. But I didn't realise they were such a huge influence on bands like Pearl Jam, who I'm a huge fan of. And so you might not hear it so much in this song, but if you do get around Electric Larryland, that album in particular, you will hear where Pearl Jam got their influence. Like, you can't miss it. Got a bit of Disclosure featuring Sam Smith, and then I've snuck a new song into the system from Beck. All right, I hope you're enjoying the tunes and I hope you're taking it easy on the roads. Okay, sun's going down now, so I better look out that window and see headlights on by everyone. All right, let's get it back into it. On the drive home with Joshy. Woo! Fun film clip too.

Logic on about sex laws. Another good film clip too, that one. That was Beck with Sex Laws. That's spelled with two X's. Because, you know, he's a bit of a weirdo. Not that there's anything wrong with that. I personally would count myself as a bit of a weirdo. All right, 5:33, just a little over 25 minutes till the end of the show. I'm not completely change it up. I'm going to keep it a nice vibe. Barry White, though, this one's a bit more of maybe a bit less of a physical vibe with the love, you know? This is You're the First, the Last, My Everything. Then I got a bit of MJ and Billy Joel coming as well. Stick around. Oh, it's looking quite dark out there now. If you're driving around with no lights on, you're a clown, and I'll tell you to your face too. Sorry, it's just, it really grinds my gears, that one. Yeah, you're gonna, oh, geez, it's getting dark, eh? You're already squinted. Yeah, well, just imagine how I feel. I can't see you in your little bloody silver car. Anyway, sounds like I'm targeting someone, eh, if you're listening. Nah, gammon. But nah, just take it easy on the roads, everyone. I'll talk to you in a sec.

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3: Ah, oh, thank you for those messages. All right, you mob, it is time for me to get out of here. Sun's gone down. Time for me to hit the road. I will leave you with a classic from the Beatles, Hey Jude. Butcher is going to give us a little interlude in the middle, and then a nice chill one from the internet featuring Kay Trinada and their track, Girl. All right, you've been tuned into The Drive Home with Joshy, and I'll catch you all tomorrow. Yow!

0: Hello, I'm Chris McCarthy. The Prime Minister says the opposition is resorting to desperate language as the fight over Labor's tax changes continues. The federal government has introduced legislation to rein in the capital gains tax discount and negative gearing concessions. During a fiery question time, Liberal leader Angus Taylor labelled Anthony Albanese an arrogant prick. Mr. Albanese has told the ABC he's not worried.
1: Well, I just think that people swearing across the chamber isn't appropriate.
2: So Angus Taylor swore at you?
1: It was withdrawn. And the matter's closed, as far as I'm concerned.
2: Okay, so no hard feelings?
1: Oh, look, the matter, it says something about the frustration that the coalition are in. I think that a lot of the language that they're using is very desperate.
0: The federal government has launched an unprecedented legal claim against manufacturing giant 3M. The company is accused of producing a toxic firefighting foam which has contaminated 28 sites across Australia. Hundreds of millions has been spent to remediate defence sites. Attorney General Michelle Rowland says the Commonwealth is seeking at least $2 billion in damages.
3: This misconduct has contributed to substantial costs for defence and the Australian taxpayer. Australians rightly expect their government to stand up for them and to hold companies accountable when communities and the environment are impacted.
0: Federal police have confirmed they're investigating all of the so-called ISIS brides who've recently returned to Australia. Four of the women are now in custody, charged with slavery and terrorism offences. Renewed search efforts for any sign of missing toddler Gus Lamont have failed to turn up any new leads. Officers had hoped erosion caused by recent flooding in South Australia could present opportunities to uncover new evidence. Detectives have confirmed one of the four-year-old's grandparents remains the sole person of interest. The wife of former President Joe Biden says she was frightened by her husband's performance in his final presidential debate. During the showdown with Donald Trump, Mr. Biden made a number of blunders and stumbles that resulted in him stepping aside from the race weeks later. Jill Biden has told CBS she was surprised by the poor performance.
4: I had never, ever seen Joe like that before or since. I don't know what happened. I mean, as I watched it, I thought, oh my God, he's having a stroke.
0: Also making news, principals want NAPLAN to drop the writing test and replace it with a quiz on AI. Checking sport, the Pies have cleared Nick Dykos to face the Western Bulldogs on Saturday night after he underwent scans on his foot following the win over West Coast last weekend. Essendon interim coach Dean Solomon is adamant he won't consider the permanent job during the season. And hot temperatures in Paris are troubling players at the French Open. Alex de Minaur's third round opponent, Jakob Mensik, had to be taken off the court in a wheelchair after winning a five-setter. That's the very latest. I'm Chris McCarthy.

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I just want you to know that you created a thirst in me that only your arms can quench, and a hunger deep inside me that only your love can satiate.

0: Hello, I'm Chris McCarthy. A fourth woman charged over her links to Islamic State will remain in custody. Federal politics reporter Nelson Scott.
1: A 34-year-old woman who allegedly travelled to Syria over a decade ago to join ISIS has been charged with terrorism-related offences. Her arrest comes 8 months after she returned to Australia in September last year. The woman has appeared before Melbourne Magistrates Court, facing two charges, each carrying prison sentences of up to 10 years. She's been remanded in custody to appear again on Monday. Over this month, 32 so-called ISIS brides and their children have returned to Australia. From these cohorts, three women have been charged with terrorism and slavery-related crimes. Nelson Scott, Canberra.
0: A parliamentary committee will spend the next 3 weeks examining Labor's changes to capital gains tax and negative gearing. The Albanese government has introduced its legislation into Parliament despite growing concern with the changes. The bill also bundles a $250 tax offset and an instant $1,000 deduction for work-related expenses. Treasurer Jim Chalmers has told Parliament the reform is long overdue.
2: This is a bill for workers, for first home buyers and for future generations. This is the first step in the most ambitious tax reform package for a quarter of a century. It will help ensure that aspiration and opportunity are the birthright of every Australian and not just some.
0: The Commonwealth is seeking more than $2 billion in damages from the manufacturer of a toxic firefighting foam. 28 defence sites across Australia are contaminated by PFAS, with millions of taxpayer dollars spent mitigating the spread of the chemicals. The government says manufacturer 3M has misrepresented the effects of the substance and needs to be held accountable. NRMA roadside assistance workers are on strike until midnight amid a pay deal stalemate with management. Union representatives are seeking a pay rise in line with inflation for the next 4 years after the current wage agreement expired 2 months ago. Patrol team leader Vince Briganti says they're desperate to reach a breakthrough.
3: We've been in negotiations with NRMA on a EA agreement for the last 6 months and we're not going anywhere.
0: Also making news, six returned travellers from the Hantavirus-stricken cruise ship will now quarantine for 3 weeks longer than initially planned. Checking sports, Sydney Swans Academy graduate Harry Kyle will make his AFL debut against Richmond on Saturday. The Swans will start as hot favourites at the SCG against the Tigers, who are in second last place on the ladder. Hawthorn stars Will Day and Jack Gunston will make their return from injury in tonight's clash against St Kilda. Day will play his first game of the season after having shoulder surgery in January. And Pat Cummins' son Rises Hyderabad have been sent packing from the IPL finals by the Rajasthan Royals. That's the very latest. I'm Chris McCarthy.
4: 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You're my mum.

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1: Why, Nan?
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1: Like what? Back to the calm again.
2: I said, blue moon of Kentucky, keep on a shining.
1: What's that old fella's name again? You know, Sweet Lips.
3: Put your sweet lips a little closer to the phone.
1: Let him read. Oh no, the Beatles really not.
2: Will you still need me? Will you still feed me when I'm 64?
0: Yes, granddaughter, Patsy Cline, Jim Reed, the Beatles, and many more from that era.
1: It's cool and deadly.
0: That's right, granddaughter. What else are you going to tell the listeners?
1: Don't forget to listen to Polly. She'll bring back old memories from your young years.
0: Sundays, granddaughter, what time?
1: 12 to 3.
0: 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Cool.

0: I'm Chris McCarthy. A fourth woman charged over her links to Islamic State will remain in custody. Federal politics reporter Nelson Scott.
1: A 34-year-old woman who allegedly travelled to Syria over a decade ago to join ISIS has been charged with terrorism-related offences. Her arrest comes 8 months after she returned to Australia in September last year. The woman has appeared before Melbourne Magistrates Court, facing two charges, each carrying prison sentences of up to 10 years. She's been remanded in custody to appear again on Monday. Over this month, 32 so-called ISIS brides and their children have returned to Australia. From these cohorts, three women have been charged with terrorism and slavery-related crimes. Nelson Scott, Canberra.
0: A parliamentary committee will spend the next 3 weeks examining Labor's changes to capital gains tax and negative gearing. The Albanese government has introduced its legislation into Parliament despite growing concern with the changes. The bill also bundles a $250 tax offset and an instant $1,000 deduction for work-related expenses. Treasurer Jim Chalmers has told Parliament the reform is long overdue.
2: This is a bill for workers, for first home buyers and for future generations. This is the first step in the most ambitious tax reform package for a quarter of a century. It will help ensure that aspiration and opportunity are the birthright of every Australian and not just some.
0: The Commonwealth is seeking more than $2 billion in damages from the manufacturer of a toxic firefighting foam. 28 defence sites across Australia are contaminated by PFAS, with millions of taxpayer dollars spent mitigating the spread of the chemicals. The government says manufacturer 3M has misrepresented the effects of the substance and needs to be held accountable. NRMA roadside assistance workers are on strike until midnight amid a pay deal stalemate with management. Union representatives are seeking a pay rise in line with inflation for the next 4 years after the current wage agreement expired 2 months ago. Patrol team leader Vince Briganti says they're desperate to reach a breakthrough.
3: We've been in negotiations with NRMA on a EA agreement for the last 6 months and we're not going anywhere.
0: Also making news, 6 returned travellers from the Hunter virus-stricken cruise ship will now quarantine for 3 weeks longer than initially planned. Checking sports, Sydney Swans Academy graduate Harry Kyle will make his AFL debut against Richmond on Saturday. The Swans will start as hot favourites at the SCG against the Tigers, who are in second last place on the ladder. Hawthorn stars Will Day and Jack Gunston will make their return from injury in tonight's clash against St Kilda. Day will play his first game of the season after having shoulder surgery in January. And Pat Cummins' Sunrise Rises Hyderabad have been sent packing from the IPL finals by the Rajasthan Royals. That's the very latest. I'm Chris McCarthy.
4: 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We're going to play a bit of King Stingray, Noise Works, Benny Walker and the Rompy Band. Here's the Choir Boys, Gasoline, on 3K&D, Cool and Deadly.

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That was the Rompy Band, My Island Home, of 3KND, Cool and Deadly. Before that, we played a bit of Benny Walker, Noiseworks, King Stingray, and the Choir Boys. This hour, we're going to keep it homegrown. That means we're going to play a lot of Australian music alongside with some Indigenous artists. So sit back and enjoy. Up next on the Rock Hour, we're going to play a bit of Richard Clapton, Wolfmother, and the Skyhooks. Here's the Fame, Midland Line, of 3KND, Cool and Deadly.

That was the Skyhawks. Ego is not a dirty word. Oh, 3KND, cool and deadly. Before that, we played a bit of Wolfmother, Richard Clapton, and The Fame. Up next on the Rock Hour, we're going to play The Oils, Kiss Casey, and Coloured Stone Band. Here's Dan Sultan, Under Your Skin, on 3KND, cool and deadly.

Cool and deadly.

That was the Coloured Stone Band, Island of Greed, Odd 3KND, Cool and Deadly. Before that, we played a bit of Kiss Casey, The Oils, and Dan Sultan. Throughout the next hour, we're going to keep it homegrown. Up next on the Rock Hour, we're going to play a bit of The Screaming Jets, Chasing Ghosts, INXS, Scott Darlow, Spy vs. Spy, and Multiple Hard Rock. After the news headlines, here's Xavier Rudd, Road Trippin' on 3KND, Cool and Deadly.

0: Hello, I'm Chris McCarthy. A fourth woman charged over her links to Islamic State will remain in custody. Federal politics reporter Nelson Scott.
1: A 34-year-old woman who allegedly travelled to Syria over a decade ago to join ISIS has been charged with terrorism-related offences. Her arrest comes 8 months after she returned to Australia in September last year. The woman has appeared before Melbourne Magistrates Court, facing two charges, each carrying prison sentences of up to 10 years. She's been remanded in custody to appear again on Monday. Over this month, 32 so-called ISIS brides and their children have returned to Australia. From these cohorts, three women have been charged with terrorism and slavery-related crimes. Nelson Scott, Canberra.
0: A parliamentary committee will spend the next 3 weeks examining Labor's changes to capital gains tax and negative gearing. The Albanese government has introduced its legislation into Parliament despite growing concern with the changes. The bill also bundles a $250 tax offset and an instant $1,000 deduction for work-related expenses. Treasurer Jim Chalmers has told Parliament the reform is long overdue.
2: This is a bill for workers, for first home buyers and for future generations. This is the first step in the most ambitious tax reform package for a quarter of a century. It will help ensure that aspiration and opportunity are the birthright of every Australian and not just some.
0: The Commonwealth is seeking more than $2 billion in damages from the manufacturer of a toxic firefighting foam. 28 defence sites across Australia are contaminated by PFAS, with millions of taxpayer dollars spent mitigating the spread of the chemicals. The government says manufacturer 3M has misrepresented the effects of the substance and needs to be held accountable. NRMA roadside assistance workers are on strike until midnight amid a pay deal stalemate with management. Union representatives are seeking a pay rise in line with inflation for the next 4 years after the current wage agreement expired 2 months ago. Patrol team leader Vince Briganti says they're desperate to reach a breakthrough.
3: We've been in negotiations with NRMA on a EA agreement for the last 6 months and we're not going anywhere.
0: Also making news, six returned travellers from the Hunter virus-stricken cruise ship will now quarantine for 3 weeks longer than initially planned. Checking sports, Sydney Swans Academy graduate Harry Kyle will make his AFL debut against Richmond on Saturday. The Swans will start as hot favourites at the SCG against the Tigers, who are in second last place on the ladder. Hawthorn stars Will Day and Jack Gunston will make their return from injury in tonight's clash against St Kilda. Day will play his first game of the season after having shoulder surgery in January. And Pat Cummins' Sunrise Rises Hyderabad have been sent packing from the IPL finals by the Rajasthan Royals. That's the very latest. I'm Chris McCarthy.

That was Boggable Hard Rock. Let Me Rock and Roll. Odd 3K and D Cool and Deadly. Before that, we played a bit of Spy vs. Spy. Scott Darlow, NXS, Chasing Ghosts, The Screaming Jets. Last hour, we played a bit of Xavier Rudd. Up next on the Rock Hour, we're going to play a bit of Where's Car, No Fixed Address, Blackfire, Boom Crash Opera, and Powderfinger. 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

That was Powderfinger, Day by Day on 3KND, Cool and Deadly. Before that, we played a bit of Boom Crash Opera, Blackfire, No Fix Address, Wes Carr, and Goanna. We're going to finish it off with a bit of Johnny Diesel, Crying Shame. Thanks for tuning in. My name's Elijah Augustin, and we are back for some more rock and roll music next Thursday night on 3KND, Cool and Deadly.

0: Hello, I'm Chris McCarthy. A fourth woman charged over her links to Islamic State will remain in custody. Federal politics reporter Nelson Scott.
1: A 34-year-old woman who allegedly travelled to Syria over a decade ago to join ISIS has been charged with terrorism-related offences. Her arrest comes 8 months after she returned to Australia in September last year. The woman has appeared before Melbourne Magistrates Court, facing two charges, each carrying prison sentences of up to 10 years. She's been remanded in custody to appear again on Monday. Over this month, 32 so-called ISIS brides and their children have returned to Australia. From these cohorts, three women have been charged with terrorism and slavery-related crimes. Nelson Scott, Canberra.
0: A parliamentary committee will spend the next 3 weeks examining Labor's changes to capital gains tax and negative gearing. The Albanese government has introduced its legislation into Parliament despite growing concern with the changes. The bill also bundles a $250 tax offset and an instant $1,000 deduction for work-related expenses. Treasurer Jim Chalmers has told Parliament the reform is long overdue.
2: This is a bill for workers, for first home buyers and for future generations. This is the first step in the most ambitious tax reform package for a quarter of a century. It will help ensure that aspiration and opportunity are the birthright of every Australian and not just some.
0: The Commonwealth is seeking more than $2 billion in damages from the manufacturer of a toxic firefighting foam. 28 defence sites across Australia are contaminated by PFAS, with millions of taxpayer dollars spent mitigating the spread of the chemicals. The government says manufacturer 3M has misrepresented the effects of the substance and needs to be held accountable. NRMA roadside assistance workers are on strike until midnight amid a pay deal stalemate with management. Union representatives are seeking a pay rise in line with inflation for the next 4 years after the current wage agreement expired 2 months ago. Patrol team leader Vince Briganti says they're desperate to reach a breakthrough.
3: We've been in negotiations with NRMA on a EA agreement for the last 6 months and we're not going anywhere.
0: Also making news, six returned travellers from the hantavirus-stricken cruise ship will now quarantine for 3 weeks longer than initially planned. Checking sports, Sydney Swans Academy graduate Harry Kyle will make his AFL debut against Richmond on Saturday. The Swans will start as hot favourites at the SCG against the Tigers, who are in second last place on the ladder. Hawthorn stars Will Day and Jack Gunston will make their return from injury in tonight's clash against St Kilda. Day will play his first game of the season after having shoulder surgery in January. And Pat Cummins' Sunrise Rises Hyderabad have been sent packing from the IPL finals by the Rajasthan Royals. That's the very latest. I'm Chris McCarthy.
4: KMD. You're my mum.

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Yama You Mob, you're speaking with Barbara Woman Caroline Kell on Jar Jar We're on Country. I'm from Blackwattle Coaching and Consulting, and you are listening to 3K and D, Cool and Deadly, and Stay Deadly, You Mob.

G'day, Troy Cassidaly here. 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So I make sure I get vaccinated against winter nasties like flu. 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

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The first song called Gappari.

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1: Hello, I'm Chris McCarthy. A fourth woman charged over her links to Islamic State will remain in custody. Federal politics reporter Nelson Scott.
2: A 34-year-old woman who allegedly travelled to Syria over a decade ago to join ISIS has been charged with terrorism-related offences. Her arrest comes 8 months after she returned to Australia in September last year. The woman has appeared before Melbourne Magistrates Court, facing two charges, each carrying prison sentences of up to 10 years. She's been remanded in custody to appear again on Monday. Over this month, 32 so-called ISIS brides and their children have returned to Australia. From these cohorts, three women have been charged with terrorism and slavery-related crimes. Nelson Scott, Canberra.
1: A parliamentary committee will spend the next 3 weeks examining Labor's changes to capital gains tax and negative gearing. The Albanese government has introduced its legislation into Parliament despite growing concern with the changes. The bill also bundles a $250 tax offset and an instant $1,000 deduction for work-related expenses. Treasurer Jim Chalmers has told Parliament the reform is long overdue.
3: This is a bill for workers, for first home buyers and for future generations. This is the first step in the most ambitious tax reform package for a quarter of a century. It will help ensure that aspiration and opportunity are the birthright of every Australian and not just some.
1: The Commonwealth is seeking more than $2 billion in damages from the manufacturer of a toxic firefighting foam. 28 defence sites across Australia are contaminated by PFAS, with millions of taxpayer dollars spent mitigating the spread of the chemicals. The government says manufacturer 3M has misrepresented the effects of the substance and needs to be held accountable. NRMA roadside assistance workers are on strike until midnight amid a pay deal stalemate with management. Union representatives are seeking a pay rise in line with inflation for the next 4 years after the current wage agreement expired 2 months ago. Patrol team leader Vince Briganti says they're desperate to reach a breakthrough.
4: We've been in negotiations with NRMA on a EA agreement for the last 6 months and we're not going anywhere.
1: Also making news, six returned travellers from the Hunter virus-stricken cruise ship will now quarantine for 3 weeks longer than initially planned. Checking sports, Sydney Swans Academy graduate Harry Kyle will make his AFL debut against Richmond on Saturday. The Swans will start as hot favourites at the SCG against the Tigers, who are in second last place on the ladder. Hawthorn stars Will Day and Jack Gunston will make their return from injury in tonight's clash against St Kilda. Day will play his first game of the season after having shoulder surgery in January. And Pat Cummins' Sunrise Rises Hyderabad have been sent packing from the IPL finals by the Rajasthan Royals. That's the very latest. I'm Chris McCarthy.

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0: Hello, I'm Chris McCarthy. A fourth woman charged over her links to Islamic State will remain in custody. Federal politics reporter Nelson Scott.
1: A 34-year-old woman who allegedly travelled to Syria over a decade ago to join ISIS has been charged with terrorism-related offences. Her arrest comes 8 months after she returned to Australia in September last year. The woman has appeared before Melbourne Magistrates Court, facing two charges, each carrying prison sentences of up to 10 years. She's been remanded in custody to appear again on Monday. Over this month, 32 so-called ISIS brides and their children have returned to Australia. From these cohorts, three women have been charged with terrorism and slavery-related crimes. Nelson Scott, Canberra.
0: A parliamentary committee will spend the next 3 weeks examining Labor's changes to capital gains tax and negative gearing. The Albanese government has introduced its legislation into Parliament despite growing concern with the changes. The bill also bundles a $250 tax offset and an instant $1,000 deduction for work-related expenses. Treasurer Jim Chalmers has told Parliament the reform is long overdue.
2: This is a bill for workers, for first home buyers and for future generations. This is the first step in the most ambitious tax reform package for a quarter of a century. It will help ensure that aspiration and opportunity are the birthright of every Australian and not just some.
0: The Commonwealth is seeking more than $2 billion in damages from the manufacturer of a toxic firefighting foam. 28 defence sites across Australia are contaminated by PFAS, with millions of taxpayer dollars spent mitigating the spread of the chemicals. The government says manufacturer 3M has misrepresented the effects of the substance and needs to be held accountable. NRMA roadside assistance workers are on strike until midnight amid a pay deal stalemate with management. Union representatives are seeking a pay rise in line with inflation for the next 4 years after the current wage agreement expired 2 months ago. Patrol team leader Vince Briganti says they're desperate to reach a breakthrough.
3: We've been in negotiations with NRMA on a EA agreement for the last 6 months and we're not going anywhere.
0: Also making news, six returned travellers from the Hunter virus-stricken cruise ship will now quarantine for 3 weeks longer than initially planned. Checking sports, Sydney Swans Academy graduate Harry Kyle will make his AFL debut against Richmond on Saturday. The Swans will start as hot favourites at the SCG against the Tigers, who are in second last place on the ladder. Hawthorn stars Will Day and Jack Gunston will make their return from injury in tonight's clash against St Kilda. Day will play his first game of the season after having shoulder surgery in January. And Pat Cummins' Sunrise Rises Hyderabad have been sent packing from the IPL finals by the Rajasthan Royals. That's the very latest. I'm Chris McCarthy.
4: Cool and deadly. 3 3 3 3 3 3 3 3 3 3 3 3 3 3 3 3 3 3 3 3 3 3 3 3 3 3 3 3 3 3 3 3 3 3 3 3 3 3 3 3 3 3 3 3 3 3 3 3 3 3 3 3 3 3 3 3 3 3 3 3 3 3 3 3 3 3 3 3 3 3 3 3 3 3 3 3 3 3 3 3 3 3 3 3 3 3 3 3 3 3 3 3 3 3 3 3 3 3 3 3 3 3 3 3 3 3 3 3 3 3 3 3 3 3 3 3 3 3 3 3 3 3 3 3 3 3 3 3 3 3 3 3 3 3 3 3 3 3 3 3 3 3 3 3 3 3 3 3 3 3 3 3 3 3 3 3 3 3 3 3 3 3 3 3 3 3 3 3 3 3 3 3 3 3 3 3 3 3 3 3 3 3 3 3 3

0: General idea.
1: Legend, man. How do we start again? Oh, yeah.

0: deadly and assured.
1: Hello, I'm Chris McCarthy. A fourth woman charged over her links to Islamic State will remain in custody. Federal politics reporter Nelson Scott.
2: A 34-year-old woman who allegedly travelled to Syria over a decade ago to join ISIS has been charged with terrorism-related offences. Her arrest comes 8 months after she returned to Australia in September last year. The woman has appeared before Melbourne Magistrates Court, facing two charges, each carrying prison sentences of up to 10 years. She's been remanded in custody to appear again on Monday. Over this month, 32 so-called ISIS brides and their children have returned to Australia. From these cohorts, three women have been charged with terrorism and slavery-related crimes. Nelson Scott, Canberra.
1: A parliamentary committee will spend the next 3 weeks examining Labor's changes to capital gains tax and negative gearing. The Albanese government has introduced its legislation into Parliament despite growing concern with the changes. The bill also bundles a $250 tax offset and an instant $1,000 deduction for work-related expenses. Treasurer Jim Chalmers has told Parliament the reform is long overdue.
3: This is a bill for workers, for first home buyers and for future generations. This is the first step in the most ambitious tax reform package for a quarter of a century. It will help ensure that aspiration and opportunity are the birthright of every Australian and not just some.
1: The Commonwealth is seeking more than $2 billion in damages from the manufacturer of a toxic firefighting foam. 28 defence sites across Australia are contaminated by PFAS, with millions of taxpayer dollars spent mitigating the spread of the chemicals. The government says manufacturer 3M has misrepresented the effects of the substance and needs to be held accountable. NRMA roadside assistance workers are on strike until midnight amid a pay deal stalemate with management. Union representatives are seeking a pay rise in line with inflation for the next 4 years after the current wage agreement expired 2 months ago. Patrol team leader Vince Briganti says they're desperate to reach a breakthrough.
4: We've been in negotiations with NRMA on a EA agreement for the last 6 months and we're not going anywhere.
1: Also making news, six returned travellers from the Hunter virus-stricken cruise ship will now quarantine for 3 weeks longer than initially planned. Checking sports, Sydney Swans Academy graduate Harry Kyle will make his AFL debut against Richmond on Saturday. The Swans will start as hot favourites at the SCG against the Tigers, who are in second last place on the ladder. Hawthorn stars Will Day and Jack Gunston will make their return from injury in tonight's clash against St Kilda. Day will play his first game of the season after having shoulder surgery in January. And Pat Cummins' Sunrise Rises Hyderabad have been sent packing from the IPL finals by the Rajasthan Royals. That's the very latest. I'm Chris McCarthy.

Get ready to take your event to the next level with 3KND's cool and deadly state-of-the-art outside broadcasting OB van. This fully equipped mobile broadcasting studio is packed with cutting-edge technology and a team of experts ready to capture your event from start to finish. 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Her striking designs reflect the rich culture heritage of Australia's First Nations people, adding an extra layer of a style to your event. 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

0: Hello, I'm Chris McCarthy. A fourth woman charged over her links to Islamic State will remain in custody. Federal politics reporter Nelson Scott.
1: A 34-year-old woman who allegedly travelled to Syria over a decade ago to join ISIS has been charged with terrorism-related offences. Her arrest comes 8 months after she returned to Australia in September last year. The woman has appeared before Melbourne Magistrates Court, facing two charges, each carrying prison sentences of up to 10 years. She's been remanded in custody to appear again on Monday. Over this month, 32 so-called ISIS brides and their children have returned to Australia. From these cohorts, three women have been charged with terrorism and slavery-related crimes. Nelson Scott, Canberra.
0: A parliamentary committee will spend the next 3 weeks examining Labor's changes to capital gains tax and negative gearing. The Albanese government has introduced its legislation into Parliament despite growing concern with the changes. The bill also bundles a $250 tax offset and an instant $1,000 deduction for work-related expenses. Treasurer Jim Chalmers has told Parliament the reform is long overdue.
2: This is a bill for workers, for first home buyers and for future generations. This is the first step in the most ambitious tax reform package for a quarter of a century. It will help ensure that aspiration and opportunity are the birthright of every Australian and not just some.
0: The Commonwealth is seeking more than $2 billion in damages from the manufacturer of a toxic firefighting foam. 28 defence sites across Australia are contaminated by PFAS, with millions of taxpayer dollars spent mitigating the spread of the chemicals. The government says manufacturer 3M has misrepresented the effects of the substance and needs to be held accountable. NRMA roadside assistance workers are on strike until midnight amid a pay deal stalemate with management. Union representatives are seeking a pay rise in line with inflation for the next 4 years after the current wage agreement expired 2 months ago. Patrol team leader Vince Briganti says they're desperate to reach a breakthrough.
3: We've been in negotiations with NRMA on a EA agreement for the last 6 months and we're not going anywhere.
0: Also making news, six returned travellers from the Hunter virus-stricken cruise ship will now quarantine for 3 weeks longer than initially planned. Checking sports, Sydney Swans Academy graduate Harry Kyle will make his AFL debut against Richmond on Saturday. The Swans will start as hot favourites at the SCG against the Tigers, who are in second last place on the ladder. Hawthorn stars Will Day and Jack Gunston will make their return from injury in tonight's clash against St Kilda. Day will play his first game of the season after having surgery in January. And Pat Cummins' Sunrise Hyderabad have been sent packing from the IPL finals by the Rajasthan Royals. That's the very latest. I'm Chris McCarthy.

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G'day, I'm Philip Adams and I prattle away on Radio National, a program called Late Night Live, but there's a better radio station than ours. But you, look, if I get caught saying this, I'm in deep doo-doos, but 3KND is the best radio station in the universe. 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Good on ya, 3KND.

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1: Cool and deadly.

0: Hello, I'm Chris McCarthy. A fourth woman charged over her links to Islamic State will remain in custody. Federal politics reporter Nelson Scott.
1: A 34-year-old woman who allegedly travelled to Syria over a decade ago to join ISIS has been charged with terrorism-related offences. Her arrest comes 8 months after she returned to Australia in September last year. The woman has appeared before Melbourne Magistrates Court, facing two charges, each carrying prison sentences of up to 10 years. She's been remanded in custody to appear again on Monday. Over this month, 32 so-called ISIS brides and their children have returned to Australia. From these cohorts, three women have been charged with terrorism and slavery-related crimes. Nelson Scott, Canberra.
0: A parliamentary committee will spend the next 3 weeks examining Labor's changes to capital gains tax and negative gearing. The Albanese government has introduced its legislation into Parliament despite growing concern with the changes. The bill also bundles a $250 tax offset and an instant $1,000 deduction for work-related expenses. Treasurer Jim Chalmers has told Parliament the reform is long overdue.
2: This is a bill for workers, for first home buyers and for future generations. This is the first step in the most ambitious tax reform package for a quarter of a century. It will help ensure that aspiration and opportunity are the birthright of every Australian and not just some.
0: The Commonwealth is seeking more than $2 billion in damages from the manufacturer of a toxic firefighting foam. 28 defence sites across Australia are contaminated by PFAS, with millions of taxpayer dollars spent mitigating the spread of the chemicals. The government says manufacturer 3M has misrepresented the effects of the substance and needs to be held accountable. NRMA roadside assistance workers are on strike until midnight amid a pay deal stalemate with management. Union representatives are seeking a pay rise in line with inflation for the next 4 years after the current wage agreement expired 2 months ago. Patrol team leader Vince Briganti says they're desperate to reach a breakthrough.
3: We've been in negotiations with NRMA on a EA agreement for the last 6 months and we're not going anywhere.
0: Also making news, six returned travellers from the hantavirus-stricken cruise ship will now quarantine for 3 weeks longer than initially planned. Checking sports, Sydney Swans Academy graduate Harry Kyle will make his AFL debut against Richmond on Saturday. The Swans will start as hot favourites at the SCG against the Tigers, who are in second last place on the ladder. Hawthorn stars Will Day and Jack Gunston will make their return from injury in tonight's clash against St Kilda. Day will play his first game of the season after having shoulder surgery in January. And Pat Cummins' Sunrise Rises Hyderabad have been sent packing from the IPL finals by the Rajasthan Royals. That's the very latest. I'm Chris McCarthy.

Cool and deadly.

listen to them or hear what they're saying when they're condemning me, Lord, for the games that I'm playing, the games that I'm

0: Hello, I'm Chris McCarthy. A fourth woman charged over her links to Islamic State will remain in custody. Federal politics reporter Nelson Scott.
1: A 34-year-old woman who allegedly travelled to Syria over a decade ago to join ISIS has been charged with terrorism-related offences. Her arrest comes 8 months after she returned to Australia in September last year. The woman has appeared before Melbourne Magistrates Court, facing two charges, each carrying prison sentences of up to 10 years. She's been remanded in custody to appear again on Monday. Over this month, 32 so-called ISIS brides and their children have returned to Australia. From these cohorts, three women have been charged with terrorism and slavery-related crimes. Nelson Scott, Canberra.
0: A parliamentary committee will spend the next 3 weeks examining Labor's changes to capital gains tax and negative gearing. The Albanese government has introduced its legislation into Parliament despite growing concern with the changes. The bill also bundles a $250 tax offset and an instant $1,000 deduction for work-related expenses. Treasurer Jim Chalmers has told Parliament the reform is long overdue.
2: This is a bill for workers, for first home buyers and for future generations. This is the first step in the most ambitious tax reform package for a quarter of a century. It will help ensure that aspiration and opportunity are the birthright of every Australian and not just some.
0: The Commonwealth is seeking more than $2 billion in damages from the manufacturer of a toxic firefighting foam. 28 defence sites across Australia are contaminated by PFAS, with millions of taxpayer dollars spent mitigating the spread of the chemicals. The government says manufacturer 3M has misrepresented the effects of the substance and needs to be held accountable. NRMA roadside assistance workers are on strike until midnight amid a pay deal stalemate with management. Union representatives are seeking a pay rise in line with inflation for the next 4 years after the current wage agreement expired 2 months ago. Patrol team leader Vince Briganti says they're desperate to reach a breakthrough.
3: We've been in negotiations with NRMA on a EA agreement for the last 6 months and we're not going anywhere.
0: Also making news, 6 returned travellers from the Hunter virus-stricken cruise ship will now quarantine for 3 weeks longer than initially planned. Checking sports, Sydney Swans Academy graduate Harry Kyle will make his AFL debut against Richmond on Saturday. The Swans will start as hot favourites at the SCG against the Tigers, who are in second last place on the ladder. Hawthorn stars Will Day and Jack Gunston will make their return from injury in tonight's clash against St Kilda. Day will play his first game of the season after having shoulder surgery in January. And Pat Cummins' Sunrise Hyderabad have been sent packing from the IPL finals by the Rajasthan Royals. That's the very latest. I'm Chris McCarthy.

long. In its way, a glad song, yes, a glad song. A simple tune that simply seems to make you feel good when you sing.

0: I'm Chris McCarthy. A fourth woman charged over her links to Islamic State will remain in custody. Federal politics reporter Nelson Scott.
1: A 34-year-old woman who allegedly travelled to Syria over a decade ago to join ISIS has been charged with terrorism-related offences. Her arrest comes 8 months after she returned to Australia in September last year. The woman has appeared before Melbourne Magistrates Court, facing two charges, each carrying prison sentences of up to 10 years. She's been remanded in custody to appear again on Monday. Over this month, 32 so-called ISIS brides and their children have returned to Australia. From these cohorts, three women have been charged with terrorism and slavery-related crimes. Nelson Scott, Canberra.
0: A parliamentary committee will spend the next 3 weeks examining Labor's changes to capital gains tax and negative gearing. The Albanese government has introduced its legislation into Parliament despite growing concern with the changes. The bill also bundles a $250 tax offset and an instant $1,000 deduction for work-related expenses. Treasurer Jim Chalmers has told Parliament the reform is long overdue.
2: This is a bill for workers, for first home buyers and for future generations. This is the first step in the most ambitious tax reform package for a quarter of a century. It will help ensure that aspiration and opportunity are the birthright of every Australian and not just some.
0: The Commonwealth is seeking more than $2 billion in damages from the manufacturer of a toxic firefighting foam. 28 defence sites across Australia are contaminated by PFAS, with millions of taxpayer dollars spent mitigating the spread of the chemicals. The government says manufacturer 3M has misrepresented the effects of the substance and needs to be held accountable. NRMA roadside assistance workers are on strike until midnight amid a pay deal stalemate with management. Union representatives are seeking a pay rise in line with inflation for the next 4 years after the current wage agreement expired 2 months ago. Patrol team leader Vince Briganti says they're desperate to reach a breakthrough.
3: We've been in negotiations with NRMA on a EA agreement for the last 6 months and we're not going anywhere.
0: Also making news, six returned travellers from the hantavirus-stricken cruise ship will now quarantine for 3 weeks longer than initially planned. Checking sports, Sydney Swans Academy graduate Harry Kyle will make his AFL debut against Richmond on Saturday. The Swans will start as hot favourites at the SCG against the Tigers, who are in second last place on the ladder. Hawthorn stars Will Day and Jack Gunston will make their return from injury in tonight's clash against St Kilda. Day will play his first game of the season after having shoulder surgery in January. And Pat Cummins' Sunrise Rises Hyderabad have been sent packing from the IPL finals by the Rajasthan Royals. That's the very latest. I'm Chris McCarthy.

0: pockets of resistance.
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I'll be playing you all those fabulous hits of the 70s, taking you back in time, when life was fun and Australian music ruled. 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

0: Good morning, I'm Toby Goff. A senior White House official has refused to be drawn on reports a deal has been reached around a more lasting peace between the US and Iran. Officials involved in the talks claim a memorandum of understanding to extend the ceasefire by 60 days has been locked in, pending approval from Donald Trump. Treasury Secretary Scott Bessent says they've made it clear what needs to happen for an agreement to be reached.
1: The teams have been going back and forth. And President Trump has made it very clear, he talked about it at the cabinet meeting, that he has several red lines. And Iran has to turn over their highly enriched uranium. They cannot pursue a nuclear weapon. And the Strait of Hormuz.
0: Iranian state media is rejecting suggestions a deal has been reached. The fourth woman charged over alleged links to Islamic State will remain in custody after facing court over terrorism-related offences. The 34-year-old returned to Australia in September last year. Her two charges each carry a maximum prison sentence of 10 years. She's scheduled to reappear in Melbourne Magistrates Court on Monday. South Australian police say one of the grandparents of missing toddler Gus Lamont remains a suspect, despite a renewed search finding no new evidence. It's the 11th time officers have searched the remote Oak Park station since the four-year-old disappeared last September. Investigators do not believe Gus was abducted. Detective Chief Superintendent Darren Filkey says there are no other suspects at this stage.
2: Gus's grandparents, who continue to reside here at Oak Park Station, represented by solicitors. All communications that Task Force Horizon are having with Gus's grandparents are through the solicitors. One of the grandparents remains a suspect.
0: Dentists will now be able to take legal guidance if their patients are experiencing domestic and family violence. A collaboration between James Cook University and North Queensland Women's Legal Service has created a new guide. It's aimed to provide dentists with the details they need to help their patients in tough situations. Associate Professor Felicity Croker says there are a number of things dentists have to consider.
3: What do they document? Is this the right way to do it? What are their requirements around the patient says, I don't want you to document that.
0: And Australian music legend John Farnham has confirmed he'll never sing or perform in public again after his battle with oral cancer. Hawthorn will request a please explain from the AFL following a disallowed goal from forward Nick Watson in last night's 52-point win over St Kilda. Running in for a set shot after the second quarter siren, Watson believed he had kicked the Hawks' ninth consecutive goal, the umpires having deemed he ran off his line. Sydney is resting ruckman Brodie Grundy for tomorrow's match against Richmond, while skipper Callum Mills will miss with an injury. Carlton has regained fullback Jacob Wietering after he missed a week with calf issues. I'm Toby Goff, more headlines soon.
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0: Good morning, I'm Toby Goff. Iranian state media is rejecting reports out of the United States that a deal has been reached to extend the ceasefire in the Middle East. Officials involved in the talks claim a memorandum of understanding to extend the ceasefire by 60 days has been locked in, pending approval from Donald Trump. A senior White House official has refused to comment directly on the reports. The Nationals believe the Albanese government should take its tax changes to an election before trying to pass them through Parliament. Legislation has been introduced into Parliament to rein in capital gains and negative gearing concessions. The proposed laws will be scrutinised by a Senate committee over the next 3 weeks following widespread backlash. Nationals leader Matt Canavan says a government needs a mandate for changes of this scale.
1: It's a massive fundamental change. Our businesses are taxed, farmers are taxed. Our housing is taxed, and that should have gone to election. Australian people deserve to have their say. And look, you know, who knows what they'll say right now. It's a pretty volatile time, pretty risky for us and the Nats, but we think people's rights are more important than us.
0: An Australian cave diver heading to a rescue mission in Laos admits he's scared of the conditions awaiting him. Adelaide Bay specialist Josh Richards is flying out to help extract 5 survivors, warning visibility inside the flooded mine cave is near zero. Rescue experts say the operation is a race against time, as any further rainfall could flood the cave's remaining air pockets. The AFP Commissioner says she's determined to find out how members of the media knew about Ben Robertsmith's arrest before it happened. The National Anti-Corruption Watchdog is investigating if anyone involved in the case was responsible for leaking the information. Chrissy Barrett has told Senate Estimates she's disappointed reporters were at Sydney Airport before the arrest.
2: If the date of the individual's arrest or other sensitive information was disclosed to anyone in the media, this could be an unauthorised disclosure, and in my view, anyone who disclosed that information should face consequences.
0: Doctors are reporting a rise in patients on weight loss drugs who are complaining of popping and crackling noises in their ears. Experts say the side effect, known as Ozempic here, is caused by the loss of fat during rapid weight loss. And discount online retailer Temu has been hit with a $325 million fine by the European Union for selling illegal and unsafe items on its platform. Checking sport, Hawthorn has taken a 52-point win over the Saints last night at Marvel Stadium. The losers kicking just 5 points in the first half, and St Kilda's Sam Flanders needed help from 2 trainers after he limped off the second term with an Achilles tendon injury. And Carlton has regained fullback Jacob Wietering after he missed a week with a calf injury, with Blake Akers coming in for his first match of 2026 to face Geelong tonight. I'm Toby Goff. There'll be more headlines coming up soon.

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0: G'day, Troy Cassidaly here. 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

0: Hey there, Harrison Peterson here from NIRS News, coming to you from the lands of the Yuggera and Turrbal peoples. History in the making. That's the assessment of the 2026 Zenith Kes Language Symposium from the CEO of Torres Strait Traditional Languages Association. Gillian Bowie was among 120 delegates who gathered on Thursday Island to discuss the future direction of languages in the region. Karen Durante is there for NIRS News.
1: After 14 presentations and 14 breakout sessions covering language revitalisation, language in business, to data sovereignty, the 2026 Zenith Kes Language Symposium came to a close. In one of the final keynote addresses, Gabriel Barney, representing the Wagadaga nation of Mabiog, spoke of the work of his late father and forebears in laying the foundation of language revitalisation in the Torres Strait.
2: You may go to think like visionaries. The work that you be making shouldn't be for us. It should be for the ones who will enjoy that shade. That should motivate us and inspire you me for making the work, knowing that we won't be around.
1: The symposium ended as it began, involving young people dancing and singing in language. This has been Karen Durante for NRS News, reporting from Wyburn, Thursday Island.
0: An independent Indigenous senator says a $2 billion lawsuit against a US chemical manufacturer is a huge win. The Commonwealth is suing 3M for withholding test results that found its firefighting foam was harming the environment. Federal Attorney General Michelle Rowland says the chemical had contaminated 28 Australian Defence Force sites. Senator Thorpe says the lawsuit was a key recommendation from an inquiry she led. She's now calling for subsidised blood testing, cancer screenings and long-term care for people impacted by PFAS exposure. Calls are growing for culturally appropriate aged care. Details and other stories after this.
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7: Program sponsor.
0: A national advocacy organisation for culturally and linguistically diverse older people says aged care services should provide interpreters and safe ways to report concerns about care. And in a new report, the Aged Care Quality and Safety Commission has found many older people are unfamiliar with their rights. Paul Zanata is the manager of the Centre for Cultural Diversity in Ageing. He's told National Radio News staff who are also culturally diverse can be supportive.
8: We also feel that aged care needs to be an attractive career, and it attracts workers and professionals from all cultures so that the cultural mix of staff represents those of people who use aged care services.
0: The United States and Iran have reached an agreement on a memorandum of understanding to extend their ceasefire for 60 days, but US President Donald Trump has yet to approve it. That's according to a source familiar with the matter. Details of the tentative agreement were first reported by news outlet Axios. A US official familiar with the matter says the plan envisions talks to be launched on Iran's nuclear program once the MOU is signed. Trump's administration has several times said that a deal to pause the fighting was close, only to have Iran dispute or downplay the claims. And now let's move on to today's weather forecast. It'll be partly cloudy in Mugajan, Brisbane, with a top of 23 degrees, 22 and showers on Gadigal Country, Sydney, and 19 and sunny on Ngunnawal and Ngambri Country, Canberra, 16 and cloudy in Naarm, Melbourne, and a shower in the late afternoon in Nipaluna, Hobart, with a max of 17, 19 and showers in Tarndanya, Adelaide, showers and 19 degrees in Borley, Perth, and sunny in Garamilla, Darwin, with a top of 31 degrees. And if you have a story or news you'd like to share, feel free to email us at news@nirs.org.au or message us on Facebook, Instagram, or LinkedIn. And that's been the latest from NIRS News. Services should provide interpreters and safe ways to report concerns about care. In a new report, the Aged Care Quality and Safety Commission has found many older people are unfamiliar with their rights. Paul Zanata is the manager of the Centre for Cultural Diversity in Ageing. He's told National Radio News staff who are also culturally diverse can be supportive.
8: We also feel that aged care needs to be an attractive career, and it attracts workers and professionals from all cultures so that the cultural mix of staff represents those of people who use aged care services.
0: The United States and Iran have reached an agreement on a memorandum of understanding to extend their ceasefire for 60 days, but US President Donald Trump has yet to approve it. That's according to a source familiar with the matter. Details of the tentative agreement were first reported by news outlet Axios. A US official familiar with the matter says the plan envisions talks to be launched on Iran's nuclear program once the MOU is signed. Trump's administration has several times said that a deal to pause the fighting was close, only to have Iran dispute or downplay the claims. And now let's move on to today's weather forecast. It'll be partly cloudy in Mugajan, Brisbane, with a top of 23 degrees, 22 and showers on Gadigal Country, Sydney, and 19 and sunny on Ngunnawal and Ngambri Country, Canberra, 16 and cloudy in Naarm, Melbourne, and a shower in the late afternoon in Nipaluna, Hobart, with a max of 17, 19 and showers in Tarndanya, Adelaide, showers and 19 degrees in Borley, Perth, and sunny in Garimella, Darwin, with a top of 31 degrees. And if you have a story or news you'd like to share, feel free to email us at news@nirs.org.au or message us on Facebook, Instagram, or LinkedIn. And that's been the latest from NIRS News.
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5: Hey, good morning, you deadly mob out there. If you've just joined us, you're in the last hour of the Brekkie Show here. Don't forget, Karen Durante will be in with Let's Talk after the 9 o'clock news and weather. And in the afternoons from 3 p.m. onwards, you've got the Drive Show for some more deadly yarns and some more deadly music for your little trip home there. I was tuned in yesterday afternoon, cruising around, listening to Uncle Dusty there. He's playing some deadly music there too. So get around it. Hey, don't forget today, World No Tobacco Day, down at the ATSIC Clinic down there in Woodridge. They have World No Tobacco Day from 11 a.m. to 2 p.m. That's at 41 Station Road. Head on down there for a free barbie and a bit of a yarn about all things tobacco. And they'll also have some activities, stalls, and giveaways as well. So that's 11 a.m. to 2 p.m. today, World No Tobacco Day, down there at the Woodridge Clinic in Station Road. All righty, 0493-222-822. Still some time for you to get your requests in this morning, or shout-outs, birthday shout-outs, any sort of shout-outs. We love birthday shout-outs. It makes people's day when they hear they got a little happy birthday on the radio. Let's kick the music off here in the last hour with some Thelma Plum here. This is Backseat of My Mind right here on AAA Murray Country, the Brekkie Show with your host, Ray Nagus.

Hey, Triple A Murray Country, the Brekkie Show for a beautiful Friday. The clouds are gone. We're in the last hour of the show here. Brooks and Dunn, Brand New Man. Before that one, Slim Dusty, Charleville, and Timmy McGraw. Before that one, I Like It, I Love It. Don't forget Fire Emoji Friday. Send through your fire emoji, 0493 222 822, or give us a ring here if you want a request or a birthday shout out or something. 3892-0188. Righto, let's just keep the music rolling here this morning for your Fire Emoji Friday. This is the Travelling Wilburys, Handle With Care.

Hey, Morgan Evans there. Hey, little mama. Before that one, Morgan Wallen, Seven Summers, the Eagles, Take It Easy. Hey, Morgan Evans, he's in Brizzy. He's got a show on tomorrow night. There's still a few tickets available there at the Fortitude Music Hall. That's where it is all happening. And for you Deadly Mob that are tuned in up there in Darwin, he's going to be up there in Darwin on the 20th of June. Well, look out, it's sold out. I just had a quick look here, it's sold out in Darwin. I'm not surprised. Deadly singer is Morgan, but sorry about that, you Darwin mob. I got the message to you too late, but yeah, he's going to be up there, and he's here and busy for tomorrow night, and he's also touring over there in Auckland, New Zealand, and Christchurch as well. So he's going abroad. Hey, good morning to you, Deadly Mob down there at Springwood. We've got some Deadly Mob over there on the north side at Castle Dyne tuned in this morning. Out there at Esk and down there at Gundy. Hey, yo, Gundawindi, still tuning in down there, listening to all the Deadly music that we have here at AAA Murray Country, The Brekkie Show, where you find the best country music mix around. Tell your family and friends about us. Now, look, if they're not in the local area here, where they can tune into 98.9 FM, you can always tell them to download the iHeartRadio app and search for AAA Murray Country on the app, and they can listen to us anywhere in Australia. So there you go. It is that easy these days to do that. So why wouldn't you just go on and do it? Alrighty, Yothi Yindi here now, Super Highway for your Fire Emoji Friday. 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

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This is Triple A.

Triple A Murray Country, the Brekkie Show. There she is, Lainey Wilson, 4x4 by You. What a deadly song that is. She's got a good voice, I'll tell you what. Anyways, last night, back to bowling. I had about a month off bowling. Well, it feels like it was about a month off bowling. And I'm back, baby, I'm back. I actually bowled some decent scores last night. Thank goodness. Thank you very much to Nairi for filling in for me for the last few weeks while I've been away taking it easy and relaxing on a Thursday. And shout out to my teammates, Brody and Dougie. Anyways, our little team, little theme or little thing we got going on is if we get three strikes in a row, which is what they call a turkey in Tempin bowling terms, we do the old and do the old turkey noise. So there were plenty of turkey noises going on last night from me, Brody, and Dougie. So how good is that? Unbelievable. Love it, love it, love it being back at bowling. So I can't wait to see you lads next week. All right, that's time for me to wrap the show up this morning. Don't forget, Let's Talk is in after the 9 o'clock news and weather. And in the arvos, we've still got some deadly music for you guys from 3 p.m. onwards for the drive show. I hope you've loved all the deadly songs that we were playing here this morning for our Fire Emoji Friday. Send your fire emojis through. You still can, 0493 222 822. And get it done. Alrighty, hope you enjoy your day. I hope you have a better weekend. And I'll see all you deadly mob on Monday morning, bright and early, 6 a.m. To 9 a.m. We do it here on the Brekkie Show. If you're a new listener to Triple A, my name is Ray Nagus and I'm the host. And we'll see all you deadly mob on Monday. I'll leave you with some Toby Keith, Dolly Parton, and Luke Bryan and King Stingray. See you later, you mob. Yoo!

0: Moose.
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0: Hello, I'm Toby Goff. A senior Labor figure claims Angus Taylor's swipe at the Prime Minister shows he can't handle the pressure of Parliament. The opposition leader was heard off mic calling Anthony Albanese an arrogant prick. Mr Taylor admits it wasn't parliamentary to make the comment, but voters are calling the PM much worse when he speaks to them. Labor Party National President Wayne Swan says it's not the response you want from a leader.
1: Cracking under pressure to me, you can't sort of take the pace of the debate. Can't handle it. You don't do that in politics.
0: DFAT is warning Australian universities to stop engaging with Iran, citing safety concerns about possible foreign interference. A University of Sydney report reveals the institution defied a do not travel advice warning when it flew a staff member to Iran for academic meetings last year. A veteran support group is welcoming our decision to restore its federal government funding. Invictus Australia was blindsided on Budget Day, learning it would no longer be receiving money from the Commonwealth for its sporting programs. The Veterans Affairs Minister has now confirmed an about-face, guaranteeing federal support for at least another 3 years. Invictus Chief Executive Michael Hartung says it's been pleasing to see so many rally to support the work they do.
2: And obviously a period of uncertainty for us. And I think during this time we've seen such, not just from our team, but from the community that we support, such incredible people coming forward, sharing their stories and why this has been so impactful in their lives and the lives of their families.
0: Victoria's workplace watchdog has no active prosecutions involving violence on big build sites despite allegations of abuse on taxpayer-funded projects. Commonwealth investigators have already uncovered close to 30 cases of fraud, corruption, theft and other criminal behaviour on the North East Link. A national health survey has revealed a worrying knowledge gap, with most women unaware that dementia is their leading cause of death. The joint study by Jean Howes and Dementia Australia found only one in six women knew the statistic. Jean Howes Chief Executive Dr. Sarah White says most are also unaware that managing blood pressure and hearing loss can lower their risk.
3: Only 3 in 10 were able to answer correctly that having high blood pressure increases your risk. But blood pressure is something that we can manage. We can just get more women to know.
0: An Australian cave diver, Josh Richards, has flown to Laos to join the crew attempting to rescue 5 men trapped in a cave. Checking sport, Hawthorn has taken a 52-point win over St Kilda at Marvel Stadium, the Saints kicking just 5 points in the first half. At the French Open, men's world number one Jannik Sinner has shockingly bowed out with heat-related leg cramps. Aussies Adam Walton and Kim Birrell are also out. And Jessica Fox is preparing to return to international competition for the first time since having a tumour removed last year. She'll be competing in Slovenia this weekend. I'm Toby Goff. There'll be more headlines coming up soon.

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Nobody knows. I watch them walk away from this place. They are living forever and they're never coming back. My people are walking away from their families and their friends. And they never come back. I watch them leave, I watch them go, and they never coming back home. I see them crying, I see them dying, and they never stop it. And I see my friends and families in other places, and I cry in my heart. Nobody knows how sadly my people are getting hurt. They cry and they never stop it. Nobody can. They can run, but they cannot hide forever. My people.

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Why can't my people love each other? Why can't we be in peace? I see mothers and fathers leaving each other from fighting and cheating, and children think they did something wrong.

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1: 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More than 200 poisonous chemicals have been found in vapes. 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Vapes are also bad for country. They are made of plastics that do not biodegrade. These plastics build up in our land and our waterways. Vapes also release microplastics into the environment that are consumed by marine animals and have been found in the food we eat and the water that we drink. Let's stay healthy and active, and let's take care of country. Say no to vapes. Call Aboriginal Quitline when you're ready to yarn about quitting on 13 78 48 and ask to speak with an Aboriginal counsellor between 8 a.m. and 8 p.m. Monday to Friday. 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Let's keep the country healthy and let's keep mob healthy. Keeping our mob healthy keeps our country healthy.
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1: And you said you love me, baby.
0: Love must have been blind, cause I sure didn't see this one coming.
1: I once was blind, but now I see.
0: My best friend, huh? They say keep the ones you love close, and your enemies even closer. But I can't win for losing.

0: eyeing Toby Gough. Fresh industry modelling suggests the federal government's tax overhaul could cost thousands of jobs and worsen the housing crisis. Construction employment would reportedly fall by more than 3,800 positions, while the GDP faces an $864 million hit over 4 years. Master Builders Australia Chief Executive Denita Warne says the changes to negative gearing and capital gains tax will put more pressure on renters.
1: Pitting homeowners against renters, but rather we need to be increasing the supply of new homes, and that means reducing supply barriers.
0: Invictus Australia is welcoming news its federal funding has been restored. The government has reversed the decision in the budget to axe the support for the sporting programs for veterans. Commonwealth funding will continue for at least the next 3 years. Celine Dion is among the big names who will fly into Melbourne for a star-studded fundraising concert for John Farnham. Alex Riddell reports.
2: John Farnham retired from public life after being treated for mouth cancer in 2024. On September 20, superstars Celine Dion, Hugh Jackman, Keith Urban and Richard Marx will co-headline a mega concert and tribute show to the Australian singing legend. Tickets to the show, the songs of John Farnham, a living legend, will go on sale on June 2. The event will raise funds for Head and Neck Cancer Australia.
0: The consumer watchdog is taking Amazon to court over button batteries in children's backpacks for sale on the online marketplace. The unicorn toddler backpacks have a detachable plush toy which doesn't comply with mandatory battery warnings. The ACCC says 41 backpacks were sold here in 2022 and more than 250 stores in Australian warehouses. Dentists will now be able to take legal guidance if their patients are experiencing domestic and family violence. A collaboration between James Cook University and North Queensland Women's Legal Service has created the legal guide. It's aimed at providing dentists with the details they need to help their patients in tough situations. Associate Professor Felicity Croker says there are a number of things dentists have to consider.
3: Is this the right way to do it? What are their requirements around the patient says, I don't want you to document that.
0: And discount online retailer Temu has been hit with a $325 million fine by the EU for selling illegal and unsafe items on its platform. Taking a look at your sports headlines, St Kilda's Sam Flanders looks set for a significant stint on the sidelines in what's believed to be an Achilles injury. The Saints slumped to a 52-point loss to Hawthorn overnight, not kicking their first goal until the third quarter. Tonight it's Carlton going up against Geelong. And at the French Open, men's world number one Yannick Sinner has bowed out with heat-related leg cramps. Aussies Adam Walton and Kim Birrell are also out. I'm Toby Gough. There'll be more headlines coming up soon.
4: Cool and deadly.
5: Deadly.